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5: Set three from Knoxville in progress. The Vols lead 4-1. Illinois' kill came off the hands of Alyssa Aguayo. Vols up 4-1 in set three. They lead the match 2-0. Tim Dittman with you courtside at the Food City Center in Knoxville. Big Ten SEC Challenge. Illinois at 1-1. Tennessee 3-0 and ranked number 22. Kill there by Peyton Chapman to make it 4-2 in set three. Thank you for joining us. We'll be with you all season long for Fighting Illini Volleyball, looking to get back to the NCAA tournament for the first time since 2024. They've been there certainly more recent than that. 2018 was the Final Four year under Chris Thomas. Shot to the deep corner from the right side there by Odo, and that's a point for the Vols. 5-2, Tennessee leads in set three. They are looking for a sweep. If Illinois wants to come out with an upset victory here, they're going to have to push it to five. And how ironic or how fitting that the last time we were in this building, we had a reverse sweep win. 2019 was when that happened. We'll see if we can have history repeat itself. Outside try, Dostick sent back over, but it's out of bounds. And it's been all Tennessee to start this third set. They lead 6-2 in set three. They lead the match in sets. They took set one 25-19, set two 25-17. They're hitting 400. We're hitting 100. We are up in serve pass by two. They're up in digs 19-15. They're up in blocks 4-2. They're siding out at 70%. We're at 48%. Kennedy Rogers double-figure kills for them. 10-3-21, hitting 333. We'll run down the Illinois individual numbers and get you another scoreboard update in a moment. 6-2 Vols, set three Vols up in sets, and this is a difficult rotation for us with Rogers, their top jump server, and there goes at Tolley. Passes clean. Here's Aguayo. Got it. Point Illinois. Aguayo finds the Terraflex. 6-3 Vols, set three. For Alyssa, that is a team-leading eighth kill. She's hitting in the 200s. Chapman, seven kills. Six errors, though, hitting 0-5-0 against her former team. DeBoer, three kills. Starostenko, two. Big gaps in between those two kills. Phelan has 18 assists. We're led in digs by Gonsalves with nine. Outside try, into the tape. Hitting error, Dostick, Point Illinois. 6-4. Oh, might get a challenge here from Coach Eve Rackham-Watt. One of her assistants was up quickly to say, hey, I saw something. And they're going to challenge. What is the challenge here? They're going to say ball in. Okay. Or ball in, ball down, whatever you want to call it. But the Cliff Notes version is that Tennessee believes they rightfully got the point. They are 1-for-1 on challenges today, so they still have two to play with. Caroline Kerr is talking to our up official. Well, they've already lodged the challenge, so it's not like they can change it, but I think maybe just getting some clarification on that last play. So the score for now reads 6-4. Lady Vols lead in set three. They lead the match 2-0. Our down official, Angel Sims, is spinning that dial on the monitor, seeing if she can see something that the rest of us did not. We're on the SEC network tonight, so we get to tap into their high-def cameras as opposed to just the cameras in the arena. And it's call reverse. I believe I heard her say net violation. So I think she initially signaled wrong that they were challenging up or down. But it was net that they were challenging, and they deemed that Illinois was in the net. So Tennessee 2-for-2 on challenges tonight. And the score is now 7-3, Lady Vols in set three. Vols lead the match 2-0. Other Big Ten SEC challenge scores. Indiana leads Georgia 2-1. Michigan up 2-0 over South Carolina. Maryland and Vanderbilt just underway. Harris is blocked, but she covers her own shot. Phelan pushes it deep, and it's out of bounds. Just getting some unlucky bounces of the ball tonight, as that was a good move by Kenna. The ball landed right in her breadbasket, and she saw that there was some open court back there. And just missed the sideline. 8-3, Vols lead, set three. Vols lead the match in sets. If they take this set, Illinois is heading home with a 1-2 record. Swing on the outside by Illinois. It's Doug. Here's Dostick with a try. Dostick goes off the dig and into the Illinois bench. 9-3, Tennessee set three. Vols lead the match in sets. Sophie Randall is in there for the Illini to set. Ashlyn Philpott's in there as well. Tipped over by Maya Harris. Easily played up. They'll go quick middle. They'll flick it down, and they find some open court. Chelsea Sutton loves that throw shot. What's she up to kill-wise? Her third of the night, but all three have been big. 10-3, Tennessee set three. Tennessee up in sets. Chris Thomas takes a timeout. We'll do so as well. 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
5: Looking for that extra push, extra effort, as it's early in this set, but I think it's a backs against the wall situation here. 10-3, Tennessee set three. Tennessee looking for a sweep. Decent contingent of Illini fans behind me, and I see some across the way as well. You gotta look hard because everyone's wearing orange in here, so you gotta decipher, okay, is that the Tennessee shade of orange, or do I see an Illinois logo on there? But I'd say probably 50 or so Illini fans have either made the drive or the plane flight here. I know Taylor DeBoer's parents made the flight from Canada down here. Nearly an ace for their bro. Randall will set two. That's number 9, Maddie Miles, new player into the match for Illinois. And Maddie gets a kill. 10-4, Tennessee set three. That breaks a 4-0 Tennessee run. Maddie, a 6'1 freshman outside out of Fishers, Indiana, playing front row for us. Will be in her hometown at the end of the regular season for the Big Ten tournament, inaugural Big Ten volleyball tournament. I think everyone's happy about that. Everyone's looking forward to it. Let's hope we rack up a bunch of wins between now and then. Viv Campbell will serve. Sends it deep. Couple Vols collide, but they end up getting a good pass. Back row try. Rogers bangs it off the tape. The Illini are on it. Jack back to the left. That is Matty Miles. No, we're going to play on. Outside try for the Vols. Off our block and down. It hit our block and landed in. So either way you slice it, that's a point for the home team. 11-4, Tennessee set 3. Vols looking for a sweep. So let's reset here. Front row right now is DeBoer, Starostenko, and Sophie Randall, the setter. Back row is Tali Gonsalves, our bro, along with Maddie Miles and Alyssa Aguayo. Serve goes at Aguayo. Tight to the net. Illinois wanted a violation there, but we're going to play on. Front one, and it's banged down. No layover on that flight. Directly down to the Terraflex for Chelsea Sutton. 12-4 Vols. And Chris, nope, thought he was going to challenge, but we're going to play on. I think he just wanted to have a little discussion with the down official, maybe voice his displeasure saying that Tennessee might have been illegally over the net. This is the biggest deficit Illinois has faced tonight. 12-4 set 3, Vols leading set. Serve goes at Miles, passes, nails. DeBoer blocked. Solo block Dostik, 13-4. Vols lead set 3, they lead the match 2-0. Only player on the Vols roster who I expected to play tonight but hasn't is Nia Hall, their senior outside from Texas, formerly played at Cleveland State in South Carolina. She started last match but hasn't played tonight. Bad pass, Illinois. Can DeBoer clean it up? She cannot. She's blocked, but it's covered by Starostenko. Here's Maddie Miles with a little English shot, a little sidewinder as I like to call it, and she goes off high hands and out. Point Illinois. So Maddie Miles making the most of her playing time. She's got a couple kills. And it's 13-5 Lady Vols in set 3. Vols up in sets. Randall out, feeling in to serve, and set. So we're in row 1 here. They're stacking to the left, passing 3, goes at their bro, tight to the net on the pass, right side stout, off contact and down, point Vols. Can't get much more textbook than that. 14-5, Vols lead. Set 3. Win or lose, we will get some post-match comments from Chris Thomas. Get you final numbers, final look at the scoreboard, and look ahead to this weekend in the state of Texas. 2 matches for the Illini and the Lone Star State. Free ball to the Tennessee side. They'll go quick middle. Nice up by the Illini. That was Phelan. Out of system swing out of the back row. Aguayo, and she airmails it long. Not a bad shot, though, but just a little too much oomph on it. And the balls go up 15-5 in set 3. They lead the match 2-0. Media timeout. We will catch our breath as well. 15-5 balls, set 3. Balls up in sets. This is Fighting Illini Volleyball on the BC Bank Network from Learfield.
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5: Chapman again, stuff blocked, but it caroms in Star Stenko's direction, and we send a free ball over. 15 by fall, set 3. This would make it 16. No. Off the block, and Tolly with the dig. Illinois flying everywhere. Here is Maddie Miles with the try. No, it's played up. Tipped over by Rogers. Great rally going on right now. Bump set Tolly. Chapman turn and swing with a little English on it. Ball say no thank you. Stout on the right. Flicks it to the donut. Aguayo is there. Starostenko terminates one of the better rallies of the night. Great play on both sides of the net, and the visitors get the point. Maybe that's the spark we need. 15-6, Tennessee set 3. Vols lead the match in sets. Alyssa Aguayo with some great digs on that rally. Tali Gonsalves, our libero, with some great digs on that rally. Chapman got some good swings, couldn't terminate, but the Ukrainian ends the rally. Here's Rogers on the outside. She tips over our block. Pancake by Phelan, but they're going to say down. Our line judge says down. No challenge from Chris. 16-6 Tennessee in set 3. Vols lead the match in sets. Great showing by their student section. I was joking around earlier. I said, like, well, what incentive did they get him to come? And maybe I'm completely off base. Maybe they came just because they wanted to. But didn't expect such a big student section. But credit to the Tennessee fans. They showed up. There's probably more students here than there are other fans. Flicked over by Tennessee. Overhead dig by Maddie Miles. Here's Chapman with a snap roll. Easily played up by Stout. Kerr lobs it to Rogers, who barely gets a paw on it. Sends it deep. Miles is there. Chapman! Bangarang. Point Illinois, and we're not dead yet. 16-7. Vols lead in set 3. Vols up in sets 2-0. Check Maddie Miles' stat line here. 203, hitting 667, and a couple of digs in her first extended action in a while. Whistle stoppage of play. Point Tennessee. Illinois out of rotation. I think Kenna Phelan was lined up improperly. She pointed to her chest as if to say, my bad. Front row's got to be in front of the back row and then look in the other direction. You know, you can overlap with a foot, but basically everyone's got to be in the right spot. That's kind of the Cliff Notes simplistic way to explain that out of rotation violation. 17-7 Vols in set 3. Vols looking for a sweep. Free ball sent over. Here comes Tennessee. Slide shot Odo. Tolly is there. Phelan back set to Chapman, and Chapman gets it to go. Point Illinois. 17-8. Tennessee leads set 3. Boy, every time I look at their hitting percentage, it keeps blossoming. They're hitting 432. We're hitting 108. I liked it better when they were in the 300s and we were in the 200s. Back then it was manageable, but they've got a 300-plus point difference in hitting percentage. And unless Illinois gets on a big run here, we might be heading home with a loss. Slide shot, Odo, and it's good. 18-8. This set has been all Tennessee. 18-8 they lead in set 3. Balls up in sets 2-0. That was like a slide cut shot almost. It landed right on that 3-meter line. That was a nice shot there by the freshman out of Clayton, North Carolina. And this isn't good. Top jump serve. Oh, it takes Tolly off her feet. Crowd got an ooh and aw out of that one. Tolly might have had the wind knocked out of her. Point Tennessee as the Illini can't return it. And Chris is going to take a timeout. We'll stay here, but I don't know if I've ever seen that before. That ball had so much velocity, it literally knocked one of our players off her feet. In all my years of watching and announcing volleyball, I think that's a first for me. Kennedy Rogers, folks, remember the name. Whether you're a Big Ten volleyball fan, an SEC volleyball fan, or just a volleyball fan, or even just a sports fan. Sophomore outside. She's undersized at 5'10", but she doesn't care about that. She has 11 kills tonight, hitting 320, also 6 digs. And she has that wicked top jump. that has been pretty much flawless. Let's see if she's even had a service error tonight. She's had two of them, but, I mean, like I said, top jump is high risk, high reward, so I think you can live with that, and especially if your team is up in the fashion that they are. I would not want to be the rest of the SEC having to go up against Kennedy Rogers. 5.8 kills a set coming into tonight. She has 11 tonight, so she needs about five more to maintain that average. Her average might dip a little bit after tonight, but, I mean, three is good, four is phenomenal, five is out of this world. I mean, if she can sustain that all season, write it in Sharpie, first team All-American. I know I'm the Illinois announcer, but you got to give credit where credit's due. She's burning us in multiple ways, and Tennessee is 6 points away from a sweep. Randall, back set Aguayo from the right, blocked. Covered by Randall, will be out of system. Bump set Tally, who is okay, by the way. DeBoer with a try. Nice floor dig by their bro. Get her a shovel. Back row, off-speed try on a roll shot from Rogers. Now DeBoer tips it over. Overhead dig by Stout. Rogers again, this time a full-throated kill out of the back row. We call that a pipe. You might also hear it called a BIC, which stands for back row quick. That's a quick tempo set. And it's 20-8. I don't have the notes in front of me, but I can't remember the last time we were held to single digits in a set. Maybe a Nebraska or Wisconsin match from previous years, but this is very uncharacteristic for Illinois. 28 balls in set three, balls up in sets. They're targeting Tali, and why not? Aguayo is blocked. Philpott covers. We can't get anything going right now. Here's DeBoer tipping. No. Flicked over on two by Kerr. Miles is there, but no one can make second contact. The Vol bench loves that. The Vol fans love that. They can taste it. They are 4 points away from a victory. 21-8, Vols lead in set three. Again, we'll get some comments from Chris Thomas post-game and wrap this one up and look ahead to the weekend. But barring a miracle, it's looking like a straight sets win for the Lady Vols. Bump set Randall to DeBoer. Block covered by Gonsalves. Who's going to take it? It's Gonsalves sending a lollygag over. Flicked over on two by Caroline Kerr, the Champagne native. Big cheering section here. Big cheering section back home. Fourth kill of the night for her. She's a pretty active center, meaning she likes to flick and dump a lot. That might be the nail in the coffin. 22-8, Vols lead set three. Vols on their way to a sweep. Run. They're burning us in this rotation with the top jump server Rogers. And a creeper nearly falls. The Illini, oh, they play music, but no, the rally is going to go on. Here's a slide, and can we run it down for second contact? Tali does, and we have to send a birthday ball over. Tennessee's getting everything right now. Kerr, back row try to Rogers. Why not? She's been doing everything. DeBoer is there on the dig. Tipped over by Aguayo. They keep it up and send it over. Oh, my goodness. Randall will go front one to Philpott. Block covered by Randall. Bump set. Out of system swing DeBoer. She'll push it to the middle. Stout is there. Look out. Rogers out of the back row. Sends it deep. Miles is there. DeBoer. Rogers with the dig. Tight to the net. Whistle. And a net violation against Caroline Kerr. Point Illinois. The crowd's cheering. And now they realize what happened. And now they're booing. But I don't know why they're booing, because that was a clear net violation. The net is still shaking. I think they just misunderstand the rules of volleyball. Point Illinois. 22-9. Vols lead in set three. They lead the match in sets. Illinois, by the way, out of timeouts for this set. Here's Aguayo serving. Might have been going out, but they play it. It ends up being a good pass. And they're pretty much feeding Kennedy Rogers 80% of the time. And she gets a kill out of the back row. 23-9, Vols lead in set three. Vols up 2-0 in sets. Here's Burns, their libero. Line drive, cross court at Gonsalves. Pass is money. Miles down. Point Illinois. Kill number Three for her. She's errorless. 304, hitting 750. Maddie Miles, freshman out of the state of Indiana. We'll talk to Chris about her standout performance and what, unfortunately, is probably going to be a loss. 23-10, balls leading set three. They're looking for a sweep, and they're going to have 14 match points. You can just put the record on repeat. Kennedy Rogers out of the back row. She's up to 14 kills, so she is right at about her average, just underneath it at 5.8 kills a set. And it's match point for the Vols. Crowd to its feet. And how fitting. The Champaign native Caroline Kerr will serve it up. Bad pass Maya Harris. We got to run it down out of bounds. Bump set. Flicked it over. Block. Covered by Gonsalves. Randall back set. DeBoer. Nice up by Kerr. They'll be out of system here. Rogers will set. Too stout. Into the tape. We're going to keep playing. 24-11 Lady Vols set three, but Illinois is going to have to do that several more times, 13 more times to be specific. I've seen Illinois go on runs of 8, 9, 10 points. I've never seen a 14-point run. First order of business here for Kenna Phelan. Get it over, get it in. Still match point for the Vols at 11, serving 24. They go at their bro. Here's Stout for the win, and it's down off the block, or excuse me, off the dig, and then into the stands. Vols take set three in dominating fashion, 25-11. They take the match, 3-0. They improve to 4-0 on the season. Illinois drops to 1-2. We'll keep it right here and get some post-match comments from the head coach of the Illini, Chris Thomas. He's going to make his way over to our broadcast location now. And we'll hand the microphone to him. Thanks for coming over, Coach. We won't talk about that last set, but, I mean, sets one and two, I feel like we hang with them pretty well.
13: Yeah, we can talk about the last set. I made the changes because I wasn't happy with what was going on. We had plays that we could make, and we're watching them hit the floor, and defensive effort wasn't as good as I thought it should have been. And there are plays that we could have made, and just felt like it was someone else was expecting someone else to make a play. We can't do that. And so, hey, I'm going to put someone else out there and see if they give a darn about what's going on back there and see if they can play. But that's the way it goes. They're a really good serving pass team. They are in system for a lot of the game, so it made it tough for them to stop, for us to stop them, and obviously once they start feeling it, then they started to get going after that. So we gotta make sure, again, we're not trying to create, I was telling them, we can't create 2 points out of one. We got to make sure we just play that one play, and you know, we get to set, get back to 19-17 in a second. We watch the ball hit the floor with the old campfire. That can't happen. It's got to be plays that we can turn those points and make them pay for that. And so, yeah, it's again, some part of the learning process. We know we can hang with teams like this in the Power Four conferences. We just got to make sure we make those one or two plays better.
5: Well, one of those changes that you made was getting Maddie in there, and she was errorless, 305. So, you know, freshman, bright lights, big stage, and it didn't rattle her.
13: Yeah, you know, she's been playing great in practice. A lot of players have been playing great. Otherwise, they wouldn't have thrown them out there. And we said, mentioned at the beginning of the season, we have options. And at some point, I got to see those options. And so tonight was one of those nights we get to see them a little bit. And they get some game experience under their belt. And we're going to need every single person on this roster to make a contribution this year.
5: All right, message to the team as we got a couple days back home and then we head to Texas.
13: Yeah, not a ton of time to practice. What can we do, you know, between now and then, the rest recover, making sure we can identify the things that we can, talk about some of those plays on defense we're happy about, got to serve and pass a little better and kind of go from there.
5: And I know we want the win, but, you know, showcase event with the challenge, good crowd tonight, good showcase for the game of volleyball.
13: Yeah, it's good for volleyball. And, you know, I think across the country you're going to see some great volleyball throughout the whole season. And, you know, they have events like this on a midweek with good crowds, you know, between the Big Ten and SEC. Couldn't ask for any more for the sport right now.
5: All right, thanks, Chris.
13: Thank you.
5: That's head coach of the Illini, Chris Thomas, as Tennessee takes it in straight sets. We'll take a timeout, come back with some post-match comments. 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
5: 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Tennessee takes it in straight sets over Illinois, 19-17-11. Balls 4-0, Illinois 1-2. Tim Dittman with you courtside here in Knoxville, wrapping this one up. Final numbers, Tennessee hits a blistering 432, Illinois hits 104. Serve pass is plus one Illinois, digs are 36-26 Tennessee, blocks are 5-2 Tennessee. They side out at 75%, which is very good. We side out at 48%, which is respectable, but not where you want it. Our points scored percentage, which looks at how often you score when you start the rally serving, that was at 25% for Illinois. Tennessee with a great clip there, 52%. Individually, Peyton Chapman leads Illinois, 9 kills, hits 120. Alyssa Aguayo, 8 kills, hits 174. Taylor DeBoer, 3 kills. She hits in the negatives because she had 4 attack errors. She also had 2 digs and a block. Maddie Miles, like we talked about with Chris, the true freshman, comes in and has her best outing as an Illini in her young career. 3 kills, no errors, 5 swings, hits 600. She also had 3 digs. We'll see how much more we see of her. If she has some more good games and good practices, she might not necessarily crack the starting lineup, but she might get some more playing time. Christina Starostenko, 308, hits 375. Those 3 kills were kind of scattered about, but still a decent night for her. Kenna Phelan had 1 kill, 21 assists, 2 digs, and a block. Maya Harris had 1 kill, 2 errors, 9 swings, hits negative. Sophie Randall with 3 assists and 1 dig. Lindsay Oldendorf, no kills, 1 error, 3 swings, hits in the negative. She did have an assist, a dig, and a block. Ashlyn Philpott in limited action goes 0 for 1 on swings. Viv Campbell has 2 aces and a dig. And Talita Gonsalves, our libero, had 2 assists and 11 digs. The only player in double-digit digs for Illinois. For Tennessee, they had 3 players in double-figure kills. Kennedy Rogers, I'm glad I don't have to say her name anymore. 14 kills, 3 errors, 31 swings. It's 355. Maggie Dostick, 11-0-15, hits 773. She also had an assist, 5 digs and a block. Great outing for her. Jalen Stout, 10 kills, hits 500. She also had 11 digs, so a double-double for her. Odo, 5 kills, hits 182. Caroline Kerr, the STM alum and Champaign native, in what will likely be her final match against the Illini. 4 kills, 38 assists, and 3 blocks. A great night for her. Chelsea Sutton, 4 kills, hits 333. And let's see here. A couple other players into the match. Thumbing this down here, running this down. Reagan Burns, 5 digs in the libero position for them. And that's about it as far as significant statistics for Tennessee. Next level stats. Don't think we had any unique score combinations. Last time we had a 25-19 set final was last year against Iowa. Last time we had a 25-17 was against Syracuse a few days ago. And you got to go back to 2022, the last time we lost a set 25-11. Last time we had a win on this date, September 1st, ironically, was September 1st, 2019, against Tennessee. And we did not have a walk-off point scored by the Illini tonight as they take the straight sets loss. 3-0 in favor of the home team, Tennessee. All right, we'll take another timeout, come back, get you another scoreboard update. Big Ten SEC Challenge going on, and we'll bring you some more thoughts as well. This is Fighting Illini Volleyball on the BC Bank Network from Learfield.
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5: Tennessee sweeps Illinois volleyball 19-17-11. They improve to 4-0. We drop to 1-2. Tim Dittman with you on the postgame show. This part of the Big Ten inaugural Big Ten SEC Challenge. Finals from that challenge tonight. And again, the games are spread over several days. Rutgers sweeps Arkansas 19-20-16. Indiana over Georgia, 3-1. Indiana was ranked 16th in the preseason top 25 poll. They've fallen since then. But they are a team that has been the surprise of the Big Ten over the past few years with head coach Steve Ayer. They have gotten better, and they've gotten better fast. They're going to be a team to be reckoned with this year. And again, they get the 4-set win over Georgia tonight. Michigan State beats LSU 3-0. Michigan leads South Carolina 2-1. Vanderbilt leads Maryland 1-0. And other matches set to get underway soon. Florida and Minnesota, Texas A&M and Purdue, and Oregon and Missouri. Again, the final here from Knoxville, Tennessee 3-0. We'll take a final timeout and look ahead to what's next for Fighting Illini Volleyball. 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
5: Wish I had better news for you. Tennessee takes it in straight sets over Fighting Illini volleyball. 25-19, 25-17, 25-11. Vols 4-0. They continue this pace. They will remain ranked, and they're going to be a team to be reckoned with in the SEC and in the NCAA tournament. Eve Rackham-Wadd has done some good things here. Illinois drops to 1-2. Next up is a trip to the Lone Star State for Illinois. We'll fly out there on Friday. We play McNeese State on Saturday the 5th. That's a 1 p.m. Central Time start. McNeese is 0-3 on the season. They are actually, it just went final, so they're 0-4. They lost tonight to Louisiana Raging Cajuns, so they will come into that match 0-4. And then the next day, Sunday the 6th, the Illini will take on Rice, the Rice Owls, who are receiving votes in the coaches' poll. That is a 2 p.m. start. And Rice, as I pull up their schedule, they are 3-0. Wins on the season over South Alabama, Georgia State, and Mississippi State. They will play Tarleton State tomorrow, and then they will play McNeese State on Friday as a part of that Rice kind of triangular tournament before we get them on Sunday. Rice, a very good team that flies under the radar. Jenny Volpe has done some great things down there. As we said early in the broadcast, coached our very own Meredith Shamoon when she was a setter down there, and now Meredith's going to be coaching against her, so some added intrigue there. But kind of like last weekend, you know, the Illini take a tough loss. They took a tough loss to Cincinnati. They bounced back against Syracuse. They took a tough loss tonight. They have an opportunity to bounce back and get a couple big wins this coming weekend. So that is McNeese State, Saturday, 1 p.m., Rice, Sunday, 2 p.m. And we'll have both of those for you here over the air. FightingIllini.com/live is the one consistent place you'll be able to hear them all this season. And game by game, we appreciate all the affiliates who are picking up the broadcast this year. One more time, the final. Tennessee takes set 1, 25-19. They take set 2, 25-19.

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1: 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I am Tim Dittman saying have a great evening, and we will see you next time. 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
3: Newstalk 1400 DWS. Good evening. I'm Ed Bond. Currently 90 degrees in Champaign, Urbana. Tonight we're looking at mostly clear skies, a low around 75 for tomorrow, Wednesday, sunny, hot, and humid. Yes, there we go, high 96 degrees. We're going to get you to our regularly scheduled programming now. Remember, we have Illinois football coming up on Thursday. Illinois and UAB will be on the air with our pregame programming starting at 5 o'clock with our new tailgate show from Geese Memorial Stadium. 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
4: And there's a lot of variation in refining margins year in and year out, even quarter in and quarter out. And so I think that investors want to know that they could have a stable runway of reasonable returns through the ups and downs of the cycle. 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
1: Hey, it's Mike. I'm away for a few days. I know Joey is doing his normal fantastic job guest hosting, but I wanted to stop in to make a big announcement. Think about your summer vacation of 2027. We are thrilled to announce the return of the Patriots Alaska Cruise. My friend and colleague Larry O'Connor and I are going to be your co-hosts. Think of it, July 18th through the 27th of 2027, we'll be on board the Nordam out of Seattle. 7 days of exploring all that Alaska has to offer, the glaciers, the fjords, the majesty. And every night we'll get together on that beautiful stage and we'll have town hall events, special personalized meet and greets. You won't want to miss this trip. This has been one of the most successful trips in the history of the Mike Gallagher Show. 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
2: Well, and I got to tell you, if you've never been to Alaska, if you haven't experienced one of the Patriot Alaskan cruises, it is wonderful. I hope you'll join Mike and Larry next summer. We've been on a couple of these over the last few years, and it is just fabulous to be on this beautiful ship in God's country, just seeing the beauty of nature. And Alaska is just beautiful. It is just absolutely beautiful. A lot of wildlife. You get to see the whales and the eagles, but what makes it special is being on there with hundreds of listeners, other like-minded people just like yourself, and being able to spend some time with Mike Gallagher and Larry O'Connor and just having the time of your life. So let me encourage you, if you've ever wanted to experience Alaska, this is the way to do it, and that's coming up next summer. We're talking about the accomplishments of President Donald Trump, because the left, between now and November, they're going to be hammering the idea that gas prices are up, grocery prices are up, we're still in Iran. They're going to be hitting the negatives, and we have to prepare ourselves to have the talking points to talk about the good things, the great things. So we have this list that Rod Martin posted on X, And I have adopted. If you'd like a copy of it, just text the keyword Trump to 800-655-6453, our text line. I'll send you a copy of it. But it gives you the ammunition that you need, and you got to be ready. As Rod says, the Trump doesn't have an accomplishment issue. Republicans have an information problem. We got to get this out to people. We got to remind people of the good things. So when they're negative about the bad things that are happening, let's tell them about, for example, how the president has shrank the federal employment to its lowest level in 60 years. From a high under Joe Biden, the federal workforce is now its smallest since 1966. Workforce had reductions, agency closures, spending cancellations means fewer bureaucrats paid to resist voters. What's more, he writes, when Biden left office, 94% of federal employees worked from home. The Trump administration cracked down, as Elon Musk put it. You can work from the office or you can pretend to work someplace else, but you're not going to be part of the Trump administration. This is something that we all agree with. And by reducing the federal workforce, it saves us all money. We all benefit from that. And it may not happen overnight, but years to come, we're going to benefit from this. Let's go quickly to Ed in Virginia. Welcome, Ed. We got just a minute left.
3: Yeah. Flesh out how we're going to defend the spending and the inflation and the national debt. I mean, those are the biggies.
2: Yep.
3: And can we afford two more years of Trump prosperity?
2: Well, we gotta tackle that. You're right. I mean, that's one of the things that the Republicans have continued to spend. We gotta send the message to our members of the U.S. House and in the U.S. Senate. We gotta stop the spending. I agree with you, Ed, but still, there's some good things that are happening as well. 800-655-6453. Text the keyword Trump, and I'll send you this list. Speaking of the November elections, the 20 biggest donors in 2026 dumped $1.2 billion into campaigns this summer. What do they want? What's their end game? We're going to tackle that coming up next. I'm Joey Hudson, in for Mike today.

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5: After a very hot day here in central Illinois, really not much relief overnight tonight. Look for a clear sky. Lows only dropping down to around 77. Sunny, hot, highs near 100 on Wednesday. A mostly clear sky, 77 Wednesday night. Sunny, 98 on Thursday. A little cooler, sunny highs in the mid-90s on Friday. I'm meteorologist J.C. Foltz. Have a great night and try to stay cool, everyone.
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0: From the wild world of D.C. politics to America's culture clash, brace yourself for the reality check you've been waiting for. The one and only Mike Gallagher Show. 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
1: Welcome in. Glad to have you. Quick update. Breaking news. The jury deciding, or maybe I should say trying to decide, Lindsey Clancy's murder case sent a note to the judge saying that they were deadlocked, that they could not come up with a verdict. The judge has asked them to go back to work. Not quite ready to throw in the towel. The judge says, I'm going to ask you to go back out and continue your deliberations at this time. So we will continue to watch this as doesn't appear that the jury is getting anywhere fast on that. Lots going on. Glad to have you. 800-655-MIKE, 800-655-6453 is how you join the conversation. You can text, you can call, and you can email me directly as well, joey@joeyhudson.com. There's been a lot of talk about flock cameras. Up until just a few months ago, I never even thought about a flock camera. Did you? Was this on your radar prior to all of the media coverage that we've seen in the last few weeks? Well, Florida Governor Ron DeSantis yesterday says that he's removing all automated license plate readers from state roads in Florida. He ordered all flock cameras to be removed from the state highway system, which includes interstates like I-10 and I-75. They have to be gone within 30 days, the governor said. This, of course, comes as there's growing concerns of abuse. I mean, right here in my home state of South Carolina, since this really has been in the news, we've had reports of police officers who have used the system to track a former wife or a girlfriend or a boyfriend. We're seeing abuse in the system. And it's pretty widespread based on the reports that we're getting. Now, understand, there's always going to be a bad apple in the barrel. And look, I support law enforcement. I love my friends who put on that badge every day to keep our community safe, and I support them. We support them here at the Mike Gallagher Show with the First Responder Bible and Gallagher's Heroes. 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We're trying to raise money to print additional Bibles. We're getting low, and we sent out over 60,000 Bibles to law enforcement around the country. We want to continue that, and we need your help to do that. But back to the flock cameras. We've seen instances all around the country of police officers abusing this system, using it for something other than law enforcement. We have a county that near my home that has voted in South Carolina to ban them permanently. First county in South Carolina to do so, Oconee County. Now, if you talk to law enforcement officers, they'll give you some good examples, and they're great examples of these cameras being used for reasons that they're designed to be used, solving crime. And if you're a family who's maybe your grandfather who has dementia, has wandered off and can't find his way back home, and a flock camera or multiple flock cameras is able to locate your grandfather, then you like that. You're all for flock cameras. If you were robbed and a flock camera was able to track that person, then you're going to support flock cameras. But if you're that ex-girlfriend and your ex-boyfriend is a police officer and he's tracking you, trying to decide, I guess, maybe who you're dating now, then that's abuse. And we've had officers all around the country lose their jobs over it, as they should. But we more and more municipalities, counties, states like Florida are saying we've got to push pause here. We've got to take another look at this. Governor DeSantis yesterday in a news conference said that he thinks it's out of control. This was during a press conference at Florida International University in Miami yesterday when he was asked about license plate readers. Here's Governor Ron DeSantis.
2: These cameras, the license plate readers, I think it's out of control. And this is something that in Florida, you know, our highway patrol, we have readers for like tolling by plate and things like that. Now, I've never supported the automatic tickets being sent if you're speeding. I think a human being has to do that. And so I've never embraced that. But, and so this was something that was kind of out there in that vein. And then with this whole Flock situation, it's now being used not for tolling by plate or things like that, but for actual criminal surveillance. And so these are done by police departments and sheriff's departments by and large. I've asked for an overview of what's going on in state agencies. There are some, but it's a lot smaller than what we have at the local level. And so I'm all about having law enforcement have tools to be able to hold criminals accountable. I think that's important that we do that. And no one's been stronger on law enforcement than me. But I don't want to have this become a surveillance state. I don't want there to be a situation. And that's why we wanted an AI Bill of Rights. Remember, we were pushing for that because the Flock is artificial intelligence. So whether it's online with digital surveillance or whether it's with cameras, at what point are we just gonna be free to be, not have to deal with any of that? And so, I think it needs to be overhauled for sure. I know New Hampshire did something that, really kept, it's interesting. They put something in a bill about using them on, state, so the sheriffs and the police can use it on state right-of-ways. And I asked Jared, I said, well, is the state involved? State doesn't get any of the information or anything. It's just like they're doing it. So we don't even really know, you know, like the police department or whatever. And when I see like a police officer using this to track like an ex-girlfriend, I'm like, you know, what the hell's going on, you know, with this? So I think this has happened very quickly. I think people are right to be concerned. I wanted an AI Bill of Rights that could have addressed this and other issues. The Senate passed a product.
1: Once again, Ron DeSantis leading the nation on an issue like this. Soon after his announcement, several sheriff's offices around the state said that they would stop using them as well. The memo also says that if cameras are not removed from state right-of-ways within 30 days, that the state government will remove them for them. 800-655-6453, 800-655-MIKE. Is there any scenario that you would support Flock cameras remaining where they are? I mean, is there something, are there some type of assurances that if we could have those, that you'd be okay with Flock cameras? Love to hear from you. Email me, joey@joeyhudson.com. Send me a quick text message, 800-655-6453. Glad to have you in today. I'm Joey Hudson.
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1: Joey Hudson in for Mike today. Glad to have you along. Hope you're joining us, too, on the Salem News Channel. If you have Roku or Samsung TV, there are lots of streaming platforms that you can watch us on the Salem News Channel. 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You can also call that same number, 800-655-MIKE, and join the conversation today. We're talking about Governor Ron DeSantis in Florida once again leading the nation with eliminating flock cameras throughout the state of Florida on state highways. He's given them 30 days to remove them. If they're not removed, then he's saying that the state of Florida will remove them for him. But the question is, and I'd love to hear from you, is there a scenario that you would support flock cameras? Because we get these stories of crimes being solved because police had that as a tool, finding missing persons. I've read a couple of stories in the last week of where within literally hours of a store being robbed, they were able to track the person and capture them. So they do some good, too. Is this just a situation to where some of the bad apples within police agencies have abused it, and now it's making it bad for everybody? Is there a scenario, a situation that you would support the continued use of flock cameras? Text me, 800-655-6453. Let's go back to the phones. Let's start with Mark, who is in Tampa, Florida. Welcome, Mark.
2: Hi, Joey. Thanks for having me on. I appreciate it. Yeah, I live here in Tampa, Florida, and we do have flock cameras positioned throughout the state and, you know, throughout the city and county limits and so forth. And I have no problem with the flock cameras. I kind of view it kind of like the scales of justice. I think there's more good than bad that takes place with these flock cameras from what's reported. I think there's more good than bad. And I think, you know, the individuals who misuse the data from these flock cameras, they are easily identified by a simple search to see, you know, how many times a particular license plate is searched for, and that can be traced back to the person who did the search and so forth. So I think, you know, like you said, those issues can be taken care of on a case-by-case basis. They just get over-inflated and over-dramatized by the media. They like to yell and scream about this is abuse of power and so forth. It's a case-by-case basis. So I agree with you, or at least I state that I think there's more good than bad that can occur with these flock cameras. I have no problem with them. So I hope they stay in place, especially I hope they stay in place at least in the municipal areas, you know, the counties that choose to keep them and the city limits. If the governor wants to take them off of state roads, he's welcome to. I respect this governor. So thanks for having me on.
1: All right, sure thing, Mark. Appreciate your phone call. 800-655-6453. So you heard Mark. Mark's okay with them. What about you? Is there a situation where you support the idea of keeping the flock cameras? You know, I heard one of my colleagues on my home station, 98.9 WORD, the voice of the Carolinas in the upstate of South Carolina, I heard one of my colleagues talking about reminding us of how other government agencies, national security, is able to eavesdrop on our lives. I mean, and there's been reports of abuse with that. But in the name of national security, we have intelligence officials who can look at your text messages, check your bank balance. I mean, we live in a day and age that it's almost impossible to have a secret, to keep a secret. We have so many different agencies that have the ability to follow us, to track us. And yes, the situations where flock cameras have been abused, it's made it hard on everybody else, on agencies that have not abused flock cameras. And I think the fact that it's just been in the media so much lately that these agencies are starting to look at them a little more closely. Maybe the abuse has been going on, but nobody's called it out. 800-655-6453 is how you join the conversation. Gary is in Oregon. Welcome to the Mike Gallagher Show.
3: Thank you. I appreciate you taking my call. I am totally against flock cameras. I believe they're a huge invasion of people's personal property rights to be tracked and their movements being tracked. And the abuse that's currently going on and have been going on, I heard about a situation just recently in a state where a woman was in jail for like almost 6 to 7 months, and because the flock camera read the license plate wrong, and she was put in jail. And I thought about that. That could have been me, or it could have been my neighbor,
1: yeah,
3: or it could have been you. And I just think that the abuse that will take place with these flock cameras, what about our own personal privacy rights? Why?
1: Yeah.
3: And it's just like you were talking about earlier about the government being able to track our emails and things like that without a warrant. That is totally unacceptable.
1: Yep, it is. And Gary, I've heard the argument made as far as the in relationship to the flock cameras that public roads, we don't have a right to privacy if we're driving on a public road. I don't know. I guess that's a point. What do we have? Where do we have the right to privacy other than our own homes? If we're in a public space, do we have a degree of expectation that we have some privacy on a major highway? Love to hear from you. 800-655-MIKE, 800-655-6453. Join the conversation.
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1: Hey, it's Mike. I'm away for a few days. I know Joey is doing his normal fantastic job guest hosting, but I wanted to stop in to make a big announcement. Think about your summer vacation of 2027. We are thrilled to announce the return of the Patriots Alaska Cruise. My friend and colleague Larry O'Connor and I are going to be your co-hosts. Think of it, July 18th through the 27th of 2027, we'll be on board the Nordam out of Seattle. 7 days of exploring all that Alaska has to offer, the glaciers, the fjords, the majesty. And every night we'll get together on that beautiful stage and we'll have town hall events, special personalized meet and greets. You won't want to miss this trip. This has been one of the most successful trips in the history of the Mike Gallagher Show. 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
2: And I promise you, if you go on the Patriots Alaska Cruise next year, you're going to love it. It's the best vacation that I've ever been on. And what fun to see the beauty of Alaska and be able to spend some time with Mike and Larry. You're going to love it. So go ahead and keep that in mind. Go ahead and reserve your room as early as possible because it will sell out very quickly. Republican Governor Ron DeSantis leading the nation once again by saying yesterday that the state of Florida will remove all flock cameras on state highways if the company doesn't remove them within the next 30 days. DeSantis acknowledged the issue with privacy and the abuse that we've had reported by the use of these flock cameras. And it's really brought this, this debate to a fever pitch. Some people like the idea that the flock cameras are out there. When you hear the story of a crime being solved or a missing person being located because of the flock camera, it makes the case. Law enforcement says that they're great tools. But it's those instances, the abuse, that where a police officer is following his ex-wife, that's caused us to pause and to reevaluate whether or not we support the use of flock cameras. Up until just a few months ago, I didn't even know what a flock camera was. Did you? I mean, they have really hit the news and been in the headlines for the last few months now. Love to get your take on it. Is there any scenario that you support the use of flock cameras? Or do you agree with Governor DeSantis? Remove them. Take them down. It could put flock, the company that puts those in, it could put them out of business. You got to know they're panicking right now. A county here in my home state of South Carolina, Oconee County, their county council has voted to remove them from the county. And you're going to see more of this, I think, as we move further in this debate. What do you think? 800-655-MIKE, 800-655-6453. Let's go to Neil, who is in Illinois. Welcome, Neil.
3: Hey, good morning. You know, Mike or Joey, it's not the cameras. Uh-huh. It's the database behind the cameras.
2: Yep.
3: And they don't purge that database. They save it forever. All right? It's the retention. That's the key, because yep, now they know where we are with the AI, yep, like all the different departments, because all these cities, they don't own the cameras. They just lease them from Flock.
2: Yep. Well, you know, it's interesting you bring that up, Neil, because I did hear the story where a local sheriff was talking about the fact that he will not allow his agency to have access to the data more than 7 days. But it was also pointed out, as you just said, Neil, it was pointed out that Flock still has it. Flock has it indefinitely. So just because his agency doesn't have it doesn't mean it's not available.
3: Right. Now, the other side of the coin, look at the person that was trying to shoot the president.
2: Yep.
3: The one guy that was sitting on the edge of at his golf course.
2: Yes.
3: That's how they caught him.
2: Yep. I know.
3: I mean, you know, when he took off, so it's like, look, It's a great tool.
2: Yeah.
3: All right? But, again, it's, you know, with that database, and they save it forever.
2: Yep. Yep. And you know, this is a situation, too, Neil, where a few bad apples have made it hard for those agencies who are out there who use it for legitimate reasons. Lloyd is in Connecticut. Welcome to the Mike Gallagher Show.
0: Great show. I was thinking like Amber Alerts when like I live in Connecticut, and you know, we have them periodically because we have Massachusetts, Rhode Island, New York. We have all these New England states, people running through making doing crimes. They put out Amber Alerts all the time, and something like that would help. And I also I just came out of a grocery store, and they have cameras in there for security for shoplifters.
2: Yep.
0: So our privacies are limited to, you know, so if you're worried about doing something, then you should worry.
2: Yep, exactly. And you're right. You go into a Walmart, and that Walmart has so many cameras, it's just unbelievable. I had the opportunity a couple years ago to go into a control center in a Walmart store. And it is like something, it's like, what was the 21? Was that the series a few years ago that had all this high-tech equipment that they could track you with and help solve crimes? I mean, it's like that. I mean, they had a whole wall of monitors, and they could see every from the time you drive into the parking area, you get out of your car, you go into the store, they've got you, you know, your whole shopping experience.
0: Yes, but in that case, though, I think I would feel comfortable because if somebody's going to shoplift, they've got the evidence.
2: Yep, yep, for sure.
0: And,
2: yep.
0: You know, but they have somebody that's backing it up. There's somebody there that can proceed forward with holding you. They
2: yep.
0: have the evidence. But if it's just a monitor, then I think there should be
2: yep.
0: You know, like
2: I think the point is that you can't expect privacy in a public space. If you go into a Walmart, you know that you're being watched. You know there's cameras. Just about any retail store. So what is different on a state highway or a city highway? Do you believe that you should have privacy in a downtown area? 800-655-6453. Paul is in Phoenix. Welcome, Paul.
4: Hey, Joey. Great show. Hey,
2: thank
4: my
2: you.
4: Cousin years ago used to work for a small company, you know, a private company, and they had these cameras all over these cars, and they used them. They would drive through parking lots at the malls or whatever, and they had a database, and this database gathered up license plates that were of cars that were in the process of being repossessed. And they would identify it and then call a tow truck and tow the car away. So in that regard, it was beneficial. And it actually worked fairly well, even on, for instance, and this is terrible to say, on the reservations out here in Arizona.
2: Yeah, sure.
4: And that's what they did. Yep.
2: Yeah.
4: Thank you, sir.
2: Well, thank you. Appreciate your phone call, Paul. 800-655-6453. One line open. I mean, cameras are used in so many different ways. I mean, I have security cameras all around my house. You come to my house, you can't start down my driveway and I don't know you're there. I mean, from the time you start down the driveway, if you're around my house, I'm gonna know who you are. Is there any expectation for privacy in those situations? Love to hear from you. Joey Hudson, in for Mike today.
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1: Joey Hudson in for Mike today. 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
2: Hey, Joey. How are you?
1: What's on your mind?
2: I'm in support of the cameras. It's like anything else. Bad news travels. Good news never gets reported. So I think that way is the bad.
1: And you know, based on some of the reports, there's a lot of good stuff that comes from them as well. Again, if you're a family whose elderly parent or grandparents disappeared and they're able to use the flock cameras to locate them, that's a good thing, isn't it?
2: Yeah, just like if your grandkid got kidnapped, instead of relying on Amber Alert, that camera could cut the time drastically.
1: Exactly. And there was a case just like that just recently where within hours they were able to locate them.
2: All right. Yep. And another comment, Joey, sorry to see you removed from that debate. We'll just let you know we support you.
1: That was something, wasn't it? I tell you, I was quite surprised too. What Randy is talking about is, I was scheduled to be on the panel for a debate in our U.S. Senate race here between, Senator Darlene Graham and Representative Ralph Norman a few weeks ago, the Newsmax debate. And at the last minute, I was told that my services would not be needed, that the Graham campaign wanted somebody more neutral. So they brought in ETV, and we know about ETV, don't we, Randy?
2: Yeah, more liberal.
1: hey, appreciate your phone call, Randy, I'm glad you missed me on the debate. Edward is in Florida as well. Welcome, Edward.
3: Hey, how are you?
1: I'm wonderful. What's on your mind?
3: That's good. Well, I was hearing that you have no expectation of privacy in the public, you know, streets and stuff, but we're paying those flat cameras with our money, or police are getting a private company is putting these things away,
1: yep,
3: saving this information for who knows how long. I mean, I live in Fleming Island, Florida, and there's flat cameras in the neighborhood, right there on the corner, yeah, where on the bike path. Why do we need that? I mean, what are they doing?
1: But playing devil's advocate, Edward, what about your neighbor's security camera? What about the doorbell camera?
3: But that's fine. That's my neighbor, and he doesn't have a whole facility to save all these recording, and what are you going to do? It's front porch. I mean, that's fine.
1: Yeah.
3: Even Walmart. I don't mind. Walmart has cameras. They have it in their parking lot. That's fine, too.
1: Yeah.
3: But our city is doing it in streets. Now, today they do it in a busy intersection, but the more they do it in the corner of my house, what do I need that for?
1: Exactly. Yeah. I got it. Hey, Edward, appreciate your phone call. And speaking of doorbell cameras, have you seen the story? And I don't have it in front of me here. Had it earlier today. I'm not quite sure. Don't remember where it was, but, I think it was DoorDash. A person delivering food was naked. so the person who had ordered the food, he gets an alert with his doorbell camera, letting him know that somebody's in his front yard. He looks at it and there's a guy standing at his door naked delivering his food. Who does that? I mean, wow, you never know these days, do you? Mark is in St. Paul. Welcome, Mark. You're on the Mike Gallagher Show.
4: Thank you, sir. The cameras, they send you a speeding ticket in the mail.
1: With
4: the camera.
1: Yep. No and, you know, that's another thing. I mean, there's been, and Ron DeSantis, a question that, as have other governors saying, hey, look, we don't

0: want to give any tickets. If we need a real person, we need a real police officer witnessing that you're speeding and personally talking with you and personally writing that ticket. We don't need this automated, but hey, you got to understand these municipalities who are using them, it's revenue. And in a lot of cases, from what I understand, the companies who put these cameras up, doesn't cost the city anything. They share the revenue with the speeding tickets. Sonny is also in Florida. Welcome to the Mike Gallagher Show.
1: Hi. You know, we're complaining about these block cameras. The next thing we'll be complaining about is the police cameras on their vest on their,
0: Yep. I mean, those are great tools. Those are great tools for police officers.
1: Just, how about the camera where they caught the illegal alien attacking a woman with a hammer?
0: Right.
1: That would have never been noticed or who did it or whatever if it wasn't for these cameras.
0: Yeah. Appreciate your phone call, Sonny. Have a great day in Florida. I mean, that's the thing now. Think about this for a minute. When a major crime happens, is almost an expectation that, hey, we'll just give it a few minutes and we're going to have some video to know exactly what happened. Think about it. Major crime, a shooting, a murder, some of this, the protest. Within literally less than an hour, quite often, we have some key video evidence that shows us what happened. And we expect it to be there, right? Love to hear from you. Text me, email me, joey@joeyhudson.com. Is there a place for flock cameras? What can we do to make the public feel more comfortable with this data? Don is in Chicago. Welcome, Don.
2: Yeah. I'm
0: What's
2: here.
0: On your mind, Don?
2: Oh, I'm sorry, you caught me by surprise. I was thinking. I was listening to your conversation. It's a good one, and kind of as always, they always come out with something before they figure out what they're going to do with it. But I think it's an excellent tool. I think that what they should do is not use it for enforcement in the sense of where they're sending people tickets, but out on country, out in the state roads and stuff where all kinds of crazy stuff happens and there's no eyes, that's a perfect place. I just believe that they should have tight controls over it, and it shouldn't be used for making money. It should be used for helping as far as enforcement and other ways as far as things are concerned. And, Joey, I like you. I think you do a good job.
0: Thank you, Don. I appreciate those kind words and appreciate you listening in Illinois.
2: Okay. Have a nice day. Bye-bye.
0: You too. Have a blessed one. 800-655-6453. Neil is in Kentucky. Welcome, Neil.
3: Hey, Joey. Good to hear you. Real quick, the cameras are not the problem. They're just another tool. It's what's done with the information from them. And the information from them should go straight into the NCIC or the National Crime Computer, if it doesn't already, so that every access is known and documented.
0: Yep. But what about these cases, Neil, where there's a bad cop who abuses it? Because that can happen at the national level as well.
3: Well, that would be well documented because he would have to enter his information and be known by the NCIC that he's accessing that.
0: Yep, for sure. Hey, Neil, appreciate your phone call. Thank you for listening. John is in Colorado. Welcome, John.
4: Hey, Joey, just real quick. Actually, I live in Roanoke, Virginia now, but that's beside the point. Hey,
0: all right.
4: Anyway, I've been to the UK quite a bit, and of course, they're a very surveilled society.
0: And have been for years. They were well ahead of the curve.
4: But it's just my opinion that the UK law enforcement has gone from preventing crime to using the surveillance to investigate the crime after it happened. Yeah. And I think that's something that might be happening in America with everybody beating the drum about reducing and defunding the police, that we're going to go to investigating crime after the fact rather than preventing it with law enforcement officers.
0: Yeah, and that's what we got to find the balance for sure. All right. right, that's it for today. Thanks to the team, Eric and Tracy and Yasmin and Alex. We're back again tomorrow. Hope you'll plan to join us in. Joey Hudson, in for Mike today.

0: What happens when artificial intelligence follows our instructions just a little too well? That's the question at the heart of Carbon Zero, a new techno thriller from AI pioneer Craig W. Stanfill. I keep having him on my show because his insights are real and important. The story begins with what seems like an innocent request. A brilliant young AI researcher jokingly tells an advanced AI to stop global warming. But instead of treating it like a joke, the AI gets to work, and the consequences quickly spiral beyond anyone's control. This is the kind of novel that keeps you turning pages because the technology feels surprisingly real, and it makes you wonder whether fiction is really that far from reality. 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The Kindle edition is just $2.99. That's Carbon Zero. 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
4: New strikes. I'm Ted Lindner, Fox News. The U.S. military carrying out a new round of strikes against Iran. Fox's Jared Halpern's got the details.
5: Targets near the Strait of Hormuz were hit by U.S. airstrikes, the second round of attacks since this weekend. President Trump says the strikes are in response to Iran attempting to drop mines in the Strait of Hormuz and launching 8 missiles at a U.S. base in Jordan. In a social media post, the president says if Iran retaliates for the very justified attack, they will be hit again at a much harder and higher level. He also warns the biggest attack of them all is waiting in the wings, and when it's over, there will be very little left of the Islamic Republic of Iran. The trading of strikes this week ended a weeks-long lull in military operations. The Trump administration has focused on new economic pressure against Iran. At the White House, Jared Halpern, Fox News.
4: Tyler Robinson will stand trial in Charlie Kirk's killing and face the possibility of the death penalty.
6: Utah District Judge Tony Graff, siding with prosecutors who argued there was a mountain of evidence that Tyler Robinson fatally shot Charlie Kirk last September.
7: The state's evidence of identity is substantial, combining forensic DNA matching with statements attributed to defendant admitting responsibility for the shooting.
6: Ruling the 23-year-old will stand trial. Robinson pleading not guilty to all 7 charges, including aggravated murder, a charge that makes him eligible for the death penalty. Prosecutors argued Robinson created a great risk of death for others when shooting Kirk, who was speaking at Utah Valley University. The defense argued there was no evidence anyone else's life was threatened. Kristen Goodwin, Fox News.
4: In a statement on the judge's ruling, Kirk's family saying they are united in their love for Charlie and the commitment to the pursuit of justice. And Senator Ed Markey of Massachusetts securing the Democratic nomination in his bid for a third term in office Tuesday, fighting off a challenger who argued that it was time for a generational change. The 80-year-old Markey defeated Seth Moulton. 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
4: The jury is deadlocked in the trial of Lindsay Clancy, the Massachusetts mom who killed her three children and attempted to end her own life.
10: After 23 hours of deliberations over 4 days, there is still no verdict. In fact, we know this jury is at an impasse. The jury of 9 women and 3 men sending a note to the judge telling him they cannot reach a unanimous decision. The judge ordering them to keep trying. Under Massachusetts law, a judge decides when a jury has done a, quote, due and thorough deliberation on a case. The law allows the judge to send a deadlocked jury back twice under that standard. The judge has the option to use what's called a Tui Rodriguez charge. It's a final jury instruction that asks the jury to give the case one more hard look to reexamine their views. If the jury comes back deadlocked after that, it's a mistrial.
4: Fox's Brian Yenis. One state trying to sort out new ways to help victims of wildfires, but the question about who should actually pay for it remains unanswered.
11: Lawmakers in California are expected to vote on a bill aimed at supporting wildfire survivors. This after rejecting a proposal by Governor Gavin Newsom that would have limited electric companies' financial liability for fires sparked by their equipment. The governor says the last-minute compromise he made with lawmakers will have some benefits for wildfire survivors, like getting paid faster, but it fails to make necessary reforms to tackle the question of who covers the cost of fires ignited by utility equipment. Southern California Edison is facing claims from a 2025 fire outside Los Angeles that killed 19 people. John Saucier, Fox News.
4: And a man convicted of killing a teenage girl who rejected his romantic advances and wounding two of her friends has been put to death in the state of Florida. 74-year-old Harold Gene Lucas declared dead following a 3-drug injection on Tuesday. It's the 14th execution in Florida this year, the first of 3 executions planned for the month of September in the Sunshine State. I'm Ted Lindner. This is Fox News.
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4: It'll go to trial. I'm Sue Guzman, Fox News. And after an hours-long hearing Tuesday, a judge overseeing the Tyler Robinson case has determined that there is enough evidence for it to go to trial. Robinson accused of killing conservative activist Charlie Kirk almost a year ago. Judge Tony Graff citing evidence that included texts that Robinson sent to his romantic partner Lance Twiggs that day.
5: Defendant allegedly stated, "I had the opportunity to take out Charlie Kirk, and I took it." He followed this with a second text message addressing why he acted. "Why did I do it? I had enough of his hatred. Some hate can't be negotiated out."
4: Graff also ruling Robinson will be eligible for the death penalty. Robinson has pleaded not guilty. CENTCOM announcing that their latest round of strikes against Iran is complete. Fox's Kevin Cork.
6: Those attacks hitting the IRGC's air defense sites, radar systems, and maritime assets near the Strait of Hormuz. President Trump on Truth Social asking, when are the Iranian people going to rise up and fight? He also said he isn't trying to force Tehran back to the bargaining table, saying the U.S. has almost total control of the Strait of Hormuz as Iran's economy totally collapses. Now, for its part, the regime continues to fire indiscriminately across the region. Jordan says it downed 10 of 13 ballistic missiles, while Bahrain and Kuwait report intercepting Iranian drones. The escalation comes as U.S. sanctions deepen Iran's financial crisis.
4: President Trump says the U.S. has almost total control of the Strait of Hormuz. And 80-year-old U.S. Senator Ed Markey has secured the Democratic nomination in the Massachusetts Senate primary, defeating U.S. Representative Seth Moulton. Former medical device executive Mike Minogue has won the Massachusetts GOP primary for governor, will face Democrat incumbent Maura Healey. 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
4: Jury deliberations heading into a fifth day today after the panel in the Lindsey Classy murder trial was unable to reach a verdict Tuesday.
14: The nine women and three men deciding the fate of Lindsey Classy at one point Tuesday told Judge William Sullivan they could not agree on the Massachusetts mom's level of guilt. The 12 who are deliberating can find Classy guilty of either first or second degree murder or manslaughter, all of which would mean prison time. The other option is finding her not criminally responsible, which would extend her time at a state mental health facility. The door is now open for a hung jury, which could mean a new trial with a new jury. The judge urged the jury to continue its discussion, which resumes Wednesday. Grinnell Scott, Fox News.
4: The FAA proposing new flight rules for a Florida airport next to President Trump's Palm Beach home.
15: The FAA is proposing to formalize restrictions on flights in a 1 nautical mile radius and up to 2,000 feet above Mar-a-Lago. This impacts the Trump International Airport, as Mar-a-Lago is only about 4 miles away. But the Secret Service asked for the new restrictions, citing threat intelligence, saying the rules would increase the ability to mitigate the persistent risks posed by unauthorized aircraft and drones. This would enact a permanent restriction, even when the president is not present. Even more restrictions are in place when he is at Mar-a-Lago. Palm Beach County and the city of West Palm Beach had asked a judge to review the temporary restrictions, saying the change in flight patterns shifted jet noise over quiet neighborhoods.
4: Fox's Jessica Rosenthal reporting, and Kroenke Sports and Entertainment says it has reached a deal to buy the Los Angeles Angels for $4 billion. Company led by Stan Kroenke expects to close the transaction in early 2027. Kroenke's company already owns the Los Angeles Rams Arsenal of the English Premier League, the Denver Nuggets, the Colorado Avalanche, Major League Soccer's Colorado Rapids, and SoFi Stadium. I'm Sue Guzman. This is Fox News.
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1: And I wanted to talk to you anyway about the UFO reports, what you think of them.
2: The best thing about it is it's really exciting. We got complete vindication because basically what happened was is the government admitted that we don't know what these spots, these objects, these bright lights are, but basically you can help the government because the thing we're finding out is government's not that bright and they need our help. So that's where Coast to Coast AM comes in and George Norrie comes in. Because you're going to have people on here that will give the government investigators an idea where to look, how to look, and what to look for. So it really does a lot of validation of the history of this show. And this is a huge step forward to getting to the truth because for the first time, we have the U.S. government admitting that there's something to this. Really admitting there's something to this. And that's the big step for all of us.
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Fernandez, Tim Banal, Mary Berry, George Knapp, and Richard Serrett. I'm George Norrie, somewhere out there on Coast to Coast AM. We'll see you on our next edition. Until then, be safe, everyone.

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5: To stand trial. I'm Ted Lindner, Fox News. Tyler Robinson is going to stand trial in Charlie Kirk's killing almost a year ago and face the possibility of the death penalty.
6: Utah District Judge Tony Graff siding with prosecutors who argued there was a mountain of evidence that Tyler Robinson fatally shot Charlie Kirk last September.
7: The state's evidence of identity is substantial. Combining forensic DNA matching with statements attributed to defendant admitting responsibility for the shooting.
6: Ruling the 23-year-old will stand trial. Robinson pleading not guilty to all seven charges, including aggravated murder, a charge that makes him eligible for the death penalty. Prosecutors argued Robinson created a great risk of death for others when shooting Kirk, who was speaking at Utah Valley University. The defense argued there was no evidence anyone else's life was threatened. Kristen Goodwin, Fox News.
5: In a statement on the judge's ruling, Kirk's family said they are united in their love for Charlie and their commitment to the pursuit of justice. U.S. military carrying out a new round of strikes against Iran.
8: Targets near the Strait of Hormuz were hit by U.S. airstrikes, the second round of attacks since this weekend. President Trump says the strikes are in response to Iran attempting to drop mines in the Strait of Hormuz and launching 8 missiles at a U.S. base in Jordan. In a social media post, the president says if Iran retaliates for the very justified attack, they will be hit again at a much harder and higher level. He also warns the biggest attack of them all is waiting in the wings, and when it's over, there will be very little left of the Islamic Republic of Iran. The trading of strikes this week ended a weeks-long lull in military operations. The Trump administration has focused on new economic pressure against Iran. At the White House, Jared Halpern, Fox News.
5: The new numbers this morning from Congo's Ministry of Health says that the Ebola outbreak there has killed more than 3,000 people now out of over 6,100 confirmed cases. 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
5: The jury is deadlocked in the trial of Lindsay Clancy, the Massachusetts mom who killed her three children and attempted to end her own life.
12: After 23 hours of deliberations over 4 days, there is still no verdict. In fact, we know this jury is at an impasse. The jury of nine women and three men sending a note to the judge telling him they cannot reach a unanimous decision. The judge ordering them to keep trying. Under Massachusetts law, a judge decides when a jury has done a, quote, due and thorough deliberation on a case. The law allows the judge to send a deadlocked jury back twice under that standard. The judge has the option to use what's called a Tui Rodriguez charge. It's a final jury instruction that asks the jury to give the case one more hard look to reexamine their views. If the jury comes back deadlocked after that, it's a mistrial.
5: Fox's Brian Yenis. A man convicted of killing a teenage girl who rejected his romantic advances and wounding two of her friends has been put to death in Florida. 74-year-old Harold Gene Lucas declared dead following a three-drug injection. It's the 14th execution in Florida this year, the first of three planned in the month of September. Netflix is putting a face on the next generation shaped by 9/11. Fox's Michelle Polino.
13: We had a sense back then that we were at a transformative moment.
14: Turning Point Generation 9/11 from director Brian Knappenberger, the filmmaker behind the entire Turning Point franchise, says 9/11 reshaped his own career in the dock instead of replaying footage from that day. The film splits its focus between two groups, the children of victims like Laurel Homer.
15: My dad was the co-pilot on Flight 93. I was 10 months old.
16: I was 5 years old when 9/11 happened, and I wanted to serve my country.
14: And the veterans and journalists, frontline reporters who cover the war on terror, and the U.S. Marines who handled the chaotic 2021 withdrawal from Afghanistan. Michelle Polino, Fox News.
5: And I'm Ted Lindner. This is Fox News.
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1: And I wanted to talk to you anyway about the UFO reports, what you think of them.
2: The best thing about it is it's really exciting. We got complete vindication because basically what happened was is the government admitted that we don't know what these spots, these objects, these bright lights are, but basically you can help the government because the thing we're finding out is government's not that bright and they need our help. So that's where Coast to Coast AM comes in and George Norrie comes in. Because you're going to have people on here that will give the government investigators an idea where to look, how to look, and what to look for. So it really does a lot of validation of the history of this show, and this is a huge step forward to getting to the truth, because for the first time, we have the U.S. government admitting that there's something to this, really admitting there's something to this, and that's the big step for all of us.
3: Hi, I'm Ty Pennington, and this is another one of Ty's tips. Hey, I'm all about using unusual items for usual household purposes, like paint cans for lights or silverware for drawer pulls. I've even built a sofa out of grass. Well, fescue, that is. But you don't have to go quite that far to incorporate unusual choices into your home decor. A really good place to start experimenting is using tiles. What about faux leather tiles? You can use the leather tiles on a floor or on a wall. Talk about a rich, handsome look. Leather is never out of style. Leather not your thing? What about concrete or wood? All I'm saying is that while the choices of porcelain and ceramic tiles are awesome, there's a lot more out there if you explore all your options. And hey, if you do decide to go with a grass sofa, keep in mind hedge trimmers are better than the push mower. Oh yeah, and outside is definitely better than inside. Don't even get me started on the pets.
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6: They are just playing out the inevitable. I'm Dave Anthony, Fox News. That's what President Trump posted on Truth Social, adding, when are the Iranian people going to rise up and fight? After another round of U.S. fighting with Iran, more American strikes and more retaliation.
7: CENTCOM says U.S. forces hit IRGC targets, including air defense and communication sites, radar systems, and mine-laying capabilities. The U.S. military says the strikes come after the IRGC's attacks on ships in the Strait of Hormuz and American forces in the region. The president says Iran had tried but failed to add sea mines in the strait.
6: Fox's Madeline Rivera. Now, Iran claims the new U.S. strikes killed civilians and a wedding was hit, though Central Command says the U.S. military never targets civilians. Iran also launched more attacks at countries housing American bases in Bahrain, Jordan, and Kuwait, but most of the drones and missiles were shot down. Tyler Robinson has pleaded not guilty in Utah on the Charlie Kirk assassination after a judge in this case, Tony Graff, cited a mountain of evidence to put Robinson on trial, including this.
8: Defendant allegedly stated, "I had the opportunity to take out Charlie Kirk, and I took it."
6: Kirk's widow, Erica, was in court for the ruling. Robinson could get the death penalty if convicted. It's back to work this morning for Lindsay Clancy's jury at her murder trial in Plymouth, Massachusetts, where Fox's Nate Foy reports they sent the judge another note.
9: The jury is at an impasse. The jury of 9 women and 3 men have been deliberating for roughly 23 hours across 4 days, day 5 about to begin. But you mentioned that second note that they sent the judge. It was to inform the court that they can't reach a unanimous decision, which then caused the judge to directly address the jurors.
6: And he told them to keep trying as they consider Clancy's insanity defense and the killing of her 3 children, citing postpartum psychosis. And also in Massachusetts, a Democrat fended off a primary challenge, Senator Ed Markey, defeating Congressman Seth Moulton. 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
6: While the U.S. and Iran clash again, the House held a hearing about an Iran-linked threat beyond the Strait of Hormuz. The Houthis, a group of militants in Yemen who have affected shipping in and around the Red Sea.
17: New York Republican Congressman Mike Lawler on the problems presented by the Houthis.
18: An Iran-backed terrorist organization cannot be allowed to dictate whether American ships and international commerce can safely transit international waters.
17: Witness Nadwa al-Dasari of the Middle East Institute testified that the Houthis were ignored for far too long.
19: By the time the United States responded militarily, the Houthis had already acquired capabilities to threaten the U.S. forces and international shipping.
17: She also warned,
19: they're not just recruiting fighters for today's wars. They're raising a generation to see America as the enemy.
17: Kevin Uretsky, Fox News.
6: Also at the House, a bipartisan vote, 370 to 48, to fund the government into early December, approving a bill the Senate already passed, preventing a potential government shutdown that loomed at the end of this month. Tiger Woods is due in court in Florida later this morning, expected to change his plea from not guilty in a DUI case following a car crash in March on Jupiter Island. There's a similar case involving a former NFL quarterback turned TV analyst.
20: Tony Romo pleaded no contest Tuesday to a charge of operating while intoxicated in Wisconsin. Milwaukee County court records say the 46-year-old has lost his driving privileges for 6 months and is now being ordered to complete an alcohol assessment program. In a statement on Instagram, Romo apologized for his actions, adding that multiple back surgeries left him with constant pain, which led to him becoming dependent on pain medications and later alcohol. He now says he is working with a team of doctors to address his health.
6: That's Fox's Tony Genualdo. Romo is on leave from CBS Sports. On Wall Street, stock futures are down the day after September started with a sell-off. I'm Dave Anthony, and this is Fox News.
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1: Live cattle, 212.07, down 60 cents. December live cattle down $1.20, 213.37. October lean hogs, 83.65, down 2 pennies. December lean hogs, $74 even, down 15 cents. Cash livestock, Fairview Sale Barn, steers, 224 at the top this week. Illinois direct barrels and gilts trading steady on Tuesday, 55-265. 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
2: This is early morning weather report for Wednesday from meteorologist Paul Otto for listeners on the RFD Radio Network. Far northern Illinois, you'll be the first beneficiaries of any clouds and isolated shower and thunderstorm activity that comes back into play as the jet stream begins to shift to the south. By late this afternoon and into late tomorrow night, it's going to be spotty at first, and after that, the transition to more widespread rainfall does begin for northern and northeastern portions of the state, and that will begin very late tomorrow night and therefore into Friday. And mainly it reaches the northeastern third of the state during the course of Friday. Saturday is when we see a better chance for the rest of the state to see a shower and thunderstorm activity as that cooler air does advance to the south, and it does reach southern Illinois by Saturday evening. There is a round two possible on Sunday coming out of the northwest. It will be a short-lived northwesterly flow, but some rain showers will be coming from Wisconsin and Minnesota as we work through Sunday, but mainly being confined to basically the northern and central portions of the state. Pockets of above-normal rainfall are therefore likely over northeast and east and southeastern portions of the state, while western portions will reach normal over the next 5 days. Now the mid-range forecast period from Labor Day through September the 11th, which is basically the end of next week. Cooler air from the eastern Great Lakes will make a near-resort-style Labor Day for areas along and north of I-74, but it will come at a price as clouds will come back into the picture as we work through Labor Day itself, with rain likely by your dinner barbecue outside. The rest of the state will see the rain enter the picture about after sunset time on Labor Day, and then we'll start about a 36-hour clock before hot and humid air does move back in from the central plains for the middle of next week. Rainfall for the mid-range period will be normal. This has been Freeze Notice, meteorologist Paul Otto for the RFD Radio Network.
3: Well, good morning once again, folks. Thank you for joining us on the second day of September 2026. And on this Wednesday morning, it's that time where we take a look at our first look at the National Weather Service forecast here for the next few days. And the sun was supposed to come up at 6:21 this morning, and it sets at 7:22 tonight, giving us 13 hours and 1 minute of daylight. The forecast for the next few days, hot and hot, and then hotter. Well, I make light of it, but it's going to be hot. Currently, it's 71 degrees under fair skies. We're under a heat advisory until now Friday afternoon. They moved it out. As of last night, they moved it all the way out to Wednesday afternoon as far as a heat advisory. Right now, the humidity level is 94%, making it feel stickier than that. Wind speed is out of the south right now, but just very light. Barometric pressure is setting right there at 1303 inches of mercury. Sunny and hot with a high of 96 degrees today. The heat index value is as high as 106. Whew, that's hot. Tonight, mostly clear with a low of 76 degrees is the low tonight. Tomorrow, a sunny and hot day again with a high near 95 to kick off the National Sweet Corn Festival in Hoopston, Illinois. 95 degrees on Thursday is expected high. Heat index, once again, right back up there at the 106, 107 level. Thursday night, mostly clear with a low of 75 degrees. Now remember that number, 75. Friday, sunny day with a high of 94 and a low of 73. And then Saturday, a 30% chance of showers and a thunderstorm, maybe before 1 o'clock in the afternoon. Mostly sunny with a high near 91 degrees. With that, a pleasant good morning.
4: That's all the time we have for RFD Illinois. It was interesting, Rita. I was in Missouri for a couple of days taking care of some business, and when I went out Sunday, I took 55 Springfield to St. Louis. I couldn't believe how much corn had already

0: been taken out.
1: Really?
0: Yeah, yeah. I assume quite a bit of it for silage. Saw a report in Randolph County of soybeans at 10.8% moisture. That was on the 31st, so it's going.
1: It's going, and, you know, everyone kind of thought we might have an earlier than normal, but I think after, especially after Labor Day, the whole state is going to pick up steam.
0: Thanks for joining us. I'm Delos Yonke.
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3: This is RJ Crace with your Stories Now, brought to you by Shop on Main. A new marker has been added to the Macon County African American Heritage Trail honoring Decatur entrepreneur Samuel Houston Singleton. There was a ribbon cutting yesterday at the corner of Merchant and Main Streets. Singleton, who lived from 1848 to 1926, was a prominent black entrepreneur whose story is part of Decatur's rich history. The marker also recognizes the contributions of black business owners to Decatur's development. You can learn more about the trail at mcafricanamericanheritage.org. Decatur Pride will host Rider Pride 2026 on the 12th at Fairview Park. It begins at 11 at the Fairview Park Pavilion. They'll have live entertainment, music, games, food trucks, vendors, and activities for families. Among other things going on throughout the afternoon, the event includes the finals of the Voice of Decatur, a local singing competition. 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
4: Retaliated again. I'm Dave Anthony, Fox News, launching more drones and missiles into neighboring countries housing American forces, Bahrain, Jordan, and Kuwait, but most were intercepted after another round of U.S. attacks targeting Iran's air defenses and radar and mine-laying capabilities in the Strait of Hormuz.
5: The fresh barrage of strikes come after roughly a month of no military action. The president has increasingly leaned on sanctions as he tries to inflict more economic pain against the regime. The president posting onto social, "I'm not trying to force Iran to the bargaining table. I like our position now much better with almost total control of the Hormuz Strait and their economy totally collapsing. When are the Iranian people going to rise up and fight?"
4: That's Fox's Madeline Rivera. A Democratic senator in Massachusetts, Ed Markey, fends off a primary challenge from a moderate.
6: "Tonight is a testament to the power of the progressive movement of our nation."
4: Senator Ed Markey beat Congressman Seth Moulton by almost 30 points. Also in Massachusetts, Lindsey Clancy's jury returns this morning for day five of deliberations, but they've told the judge they're deadlocked considering murder, manslaughter, or Clancy's insanity defense in the killing of her three children. Fox's Nate Foy is outside the court in Plymouth.
7: The court did not say what the jurors disagree about specifically or how many of them are on one side of the argument versus the other. Lindsey Clancy's lawyer, Kevin Reddington, talked about the split after court.
8: I don't know that it's a good sign or a bad sign or any sign. It's that they're working hard to try to come to a decision.
4: If convicted of first-degree murder, Clancy could get life in prison. In Utah, Tyler Robinson could get the death penalty in the Charlie Kirk assassination case. Judge Tony Graff ruled Robinson will go on trial for murder.
9: "Viewed in the light most favorable to the prosecution, this evidence is sufficient at this stage to support a reasonable belief that the defendant is the individual who shot and killed Charlie Kirk."
4: Robinson pleaded not guilty. 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
4: There will not be another government shutdown this fall like the record long one last year. The House joins the Senate passing a spending bill with most Republicans and Democrats in agreement.
12: Bipartisan approval of the short-term continuing resolution sets aside the threat of a government shutdown until early December. The House gave final approval to the bill 370-48 weeks after the Senate overwhelmingly passed the bill before the August recess. The measure now heads to President Trump's desk for his signature. Last year, a partisan fight over federal spending triggered a record 43-day government shutdown. A partial shutdown of the Department of Homeland Security lasted for 76 days over objections about immigration enforcement. At the White House, Jared Halpern, Fox News.
4: On Wall Street, more selling is looming. Futures are down. After losses to start September, the Dow dropped 419 points. Tiger Woods returns to court this morning in Florida. The golfer expected to change his not guilty plea in a DUI case after a car crash in March. The day after, former NFL player turned TV analyst Tony Romo pleaded no contest in a drunk driving case in Wisconsin. Romo's license suspended for 6 months. He is on leave from CBS Sports. This is a big deal in baseball.
13: After more than two decades of ownership, Los Angeles Angels owner Artie Moreno made a surprising move on Tuesday to sell controlling interest in the team to Stan Kroenke, with the deal expected to close early next year. Kroenke is the controlling owner of the NFL's Los Angeles Rams, the NHL's Colorado Avalanche, the NBA's Denver Nuggets, Major League Soccer's Colorado Rapids, and Arsenal FC of the Premier League. Those teams have all won championships under Kroenke's ownership. Moreno has owned the Angels since 2003, buying them from the Walt Disney Company. Tony Genualdo, Fox News.
4: Well, on the field last night, the Angels, who were tied with the A's for the worst record in the Major League, lost again. New York Yankees beat LA 7-3. I'm Dave Anthony. This is Fox News.
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7: Good Wednesday morning, everybody. The heat is not going anywhere over the next several days. Look for another sunny day today. Air temperatures up near 100. Heat indices as warm as around 105. Mostly clear, warm and muggy tonight. Lows drop down to 77. Sunny back near 100 again on Thursday. A mostly clear sky, 76 Thursday night. Sunny, hot, 97 on Friday. I'm meteorologist J.C. Foltz.

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0: Good morning and welcome. We're back here, able to start the show actually on time and ready to go. We have a busy, action-packed day for you here today, including Clay stopping by at 7:06 from the Decatur Park District. They're getting ready to wrap up. It's Labor Day weekend already. Last weekend for the pool.
1: It's go time.
0: Splash Cove. Last weekend. Well, it's going to be a hot one, too. I was worried about the weather because there's a bunch of stuff going on this weekend, including the Chico event in Nelson Park, which now looks like it's going to be outside the rain window. There's some early morning and some later stuff, but they've got the entire day there and the concert, so very, very happy about that. We'll tell you about Decatur High School and the Pillars with a press release from Ann coming up here in a little bit, but let me just compliment the folks at the Heart of Illinois Community Foundation and the Untold Stories Committee, along with the African American Heritage Trail. There is a new piece of work, a history art that is in downtown Decatur, right on Merchant Street, just north of the Abraham Lincoln statue that is there at the corner of Main and Main, literally recognizing black entrepreneurs from making County indicators history. It was a big turnout yesterday.
1: That's great. I'm so happy for the contribution so far, and I look forward to having more and more. I've learned so much already, and I think a lot of people have as well. And this is one of those projects that is, I think, really cool, beautiful, all of that, but much needed.
0: Oh,
1: it's just a gap that exists, and the knowledge base of a lot of people that live here. And I love it. I commend them for it as well.
0: Yeah, for sure. And it was a big turnout for the unveiling. Antonio Burton, you know, who helps with the actual artwork that's on the signs. And not all, there's several businesses that are spotlighted, business people and entrepreneurs that are spotlighted online on the website. You get that from our story at nowdecatur.com. But there is the Singleton building, which is right across the street from that marker. I mean, if you look west, standing there, you know, at the little island area there of Merchant Street, there is, you know, the word Singleton, the name is on that building. And if you want to read about, literally, that gentleman, Samuel Houston Singleton, who was a pioneer, and, there's just unbelievable, stories, just about the people in our history that maybe didn't get, the history and the coverage or in the archives of things that you can learn about. And there were several generations of family members that were there, throughout the years, including the Livingstons and the Walkers and many others. It was just a really nice event right after the show yesterday.
1: Congratulations.
0: Yeah. Got a frustrating start to our morning, but man, it was a great ending to the morning, heading over there and seeing all the folks, they handed out a card with all the names and a QR code, and you can get the link, to the, Macon County African American Heritage, it's mcafricanamericanheritage.org is the exact website, but you can also get that through theheartofillinois.org, as well. And, big shout out to Julia, and Mark, Sorensen, people who are kind of putting all this stuff together, with the history and doing a lot of the heavy lifting and the work, it's great. So 112 North Merchant Street is the actual address. Marker is located in downtown Decatur, right across from where the Singleton Cafe, was located all those many years ago. See those names on buildings? You just don't know.
1: No, not most of the time. Don't have a clue. Sometimes they line up with, like, this building, for example. I know Millikan University. Subsequently, I learned who James Millikan was. This is the Millikan building. I can kind of connect the dots. But by and large, you know, the generations before, a lot of times the hardware store bared somebody's name, the butcher, all of that. And, you know, and a lot of times they were the ones that built the buildings. And so grandparents of or parents, they grew up knowing all the names of all the people. And then that generation goes and businesses rotate in. And at a certain point, you just know it as what's there now. And then you're right. You look up on the building, you go, that seems familiar, but I love getting to learn a story about what that actually means.
0: Yeah. You can learn the story of James Hollinger, who was one of the most prominent men not only of Macon County, but the state of Illinois. You know, he was born in Virginia in 1846, moved with his family to Pennsylvania in 1849, where he learned barbering as a trade at the age of 18 and came to Decatur in 1870 and started working in Hugh Singleton's shop then went on to become a politician and the first black person to run for countywide office in Macon County. Was appointed as the Illinois Senate policeman for the General Assembly sessions in 1883. There's all kinds of great stories. So go check it out. Don't just be curious about the sign. The sign's great and it's beautiful and it's good to see. But there's only a fraction of the information on that sign that is available on the website with all of the stuff in between. Great history, great stories. Congratulations to everyone involved. It was a very, very nice event. And I enjoyed yesterday afternoon just reading through all the history.
1: That's great. I love it. I'm going to share a small nugget of a text message I got that's positive for the community. The most recent Cars and Coffee to benefit Operation Obstacle.
0: Yeah.
1: It was held out at Richland. Brought in almost $1,000.
0: Nice.
1: Yeah, just, you know, morning, come look at cars. No cost, nothing to buy, nothing like that. And $1,000, just about just barely short of $1,000 came in from people going, you know what, I'll help out. I want to give in here.
0: Nice.
1: Yeah.
0: So appreciate all the crew. What are there? A couple left?
1: It's two left.
0: Two left. You can also find that at nowdecatur.com, as well. History of the Heartland. Speaking of history, the Decatur High School, Pillars of Remembrance are going to be unveiled on the 115th anniversary of the school. I don't have any memories of Decatur High School myself. I mean, I know about it and I know the history and, you know, because of Ann and other people, you know, who have been, you know, carrying the banner on this for years. I don't have any personal recollections of the downtown high school other than my grandmother on my dad's side had a brick that was from the school and an artist had painted sort of a thing on the front of it. And it was like a knickknack. That's the only physical connection I have with the actual high school, but they had those big pillars, you know, in front of the school and they found the remnants of these or some of the pieces of these.
1: That's right. They're going to be brought pretty close to, I don't think exactly where, but very close to where they once resided.
0: Yeah, and there's a press conference next Monday in front of the Civic Center about that. When the school was raised, several pieces of the enormous front pillars were preserved for the possibility of an unknown future repurpose. Pillar fragments, the Pillars of Remembrance, have now been returned to the grounds of the Decatur Civic Center. I got pictures from Ann overnight. You know, they were moving those. God, that just looked like back-busting work on a 100-degree day yesterday.
1: Oh, yeah.
0: Awful.
1: Yeah. Oh, I didn't realize I had talked about these lots of times. I didn't realize that the date had stuck up on me. Yeah, they're there. That's awesome.
0: Each of the original 21 shafts were composed of 8 stacked drums, so the pillar mm-hmm. itself were 8 individual pieces. And 6 of the drums have been positioned on the Civic Center entrance plaza along Franklin Street. 2 of the original bases of the pillars were also preserved. These have been positioned behind the Stephen Decatur Monument. So there are going to be mm-hmm. several of them located on the grounds over there. It's pretty amazing. I'm glad that stuff like that hangs on or people have the fortitude to sort of like, oh, we'll store these somewhere and keep on, you know, because they're historic and important and part of the fabric of the community. It's always amazing to me.
1: Oh, yeah.
0: Because most of it just gets thrown away.
1: It does. And there are a lot of people that are doing a lot of big, heavy lifting behind the scenes. And there has to be 100 irons in the fire right now on things that are trying to maybe make it easier to preserve and to display and to help spread the stories of things from our past. So
0: yeah.
1: Pretty excited about the future
0: reddish,
1: of the past.
0: They're reddish color. They were made of Jacobsville sandstone quarried from the Upper Peninsula of Michigan. So just to give you a little history of where the actual pillars themselves came from, and you'll be able to see them now and enjoy that. And we'll have more on that as we continue with the obviously it's going to be a busy Monday. You got the Labor Day parade and all the things that are happening there, and then press conference at the Civic Center after the fact. A little later this morning, we'll be visiting with another car show with the Kidder Memorial Hospital and Cancer Cares Center. We'll also be telling you about what's happening at Millikan University with Beth Creighton and a couple of performing students will be in studios. Always one of my favorites. It is a great deal. Looking forward to it completely. Went last night. I was actually on the campus of Millikan, and this might harken back to your days. The Greek system was in full display at the Commons on the third floor last night at 5 o'clock. They have, I think, 4 meetings of all the houses for various reasons, and I was invited to speak to them about the food drive. I don't know, 120, 130 kids, maybe something like that. Packed house.
1: Sounds about right. Yeah. The Panhellenic Council and the IFC Interfraternity Council. And then I think there might even be a third one of the ones that don't directly participate all get together. And, it's wonderful because a lot of times really good things come out of their coordination. Each house has its own thing that they're focused on, but a lot of times they're not afraid to kind of team up and do something bigger and better.
0: Absolutely. So. And today's the first day they're collecting food outside in the parking lot there where the Commons is at Millikan. They're doing this every Wednesday this month all the way leading up to the food drive. And it's pretty amazing because those are sophomore, juniors, and seniors. So we got a chance to go talk to all the freshman class between Kevin and myself, you know, the incoming freshmen. These are and Molly told me last night about 20% of the student population belongs to a sorority or fraternity.
1: Yeah. You know, it had hit a kind of a low, but I think maybe proportionally to, you know, as school kind of tapered down to, and I'm not specifically talking about Millikan, it runs parallel to the United States, but you know, a lot of these houses have kind of rejuvenated. They've had alumni get in there and say, hey, look, here's the advantages. Here's the cool stuff. Here's the facilities. And now I think it's on the rise as well. And so some of the organizations are in far better health than they were before. And when you have that, it's not just about being Animal House. You can have some of that too. That's fun. but you have things you have to do, you know, towards society, towards trying to be a better person, try, you know, all the positives. There's a point to what you're doing, and a lot of that is community service.
0: Yeah. And it was interesting because I was explaining the whole Alice family situation, and Molly pointed out, which I thought was really interesting, that most college students are probably Alice folks.
1: Yeah, even if they're not at home, they could be an Alice.
0: I mean, so some could be Alice. Asset limited, yeah. Income constrained, employed in school, right? One car bill, one kind of thing could keep them from paying tuition or, you know, in a similar situation. Anyway, they were very receptive, very nice, and appreciated the invitation by Molly. And as always, it's great fun to be on the campus of Millikan University. They'll be with us, a couple of students too, in a little bit later in the program. So good stuff. All right, we've got a lot to get to here this morning. And when I say a lot, I mean a lot. Clay will be with us at the top of the hour. We're winding the summer months up. You know, Labor Day weekend sort of spells, you know, obviously the pool. People will still be playing golf. There's still shows to go to at the Devon Lakeshore Amphitheater. There's still things to do. And then they'll get into the fall activity. And we won't be that far away from Boo at the Zoo and all the other stuff that comes with October, which will be here before we know it. He'll be in with us at 7:06. A lot to get to. JC's got your 3-day forecast. We'll be back with more right after this. Stay tuned.
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2: Good Wednesday morning, everybody. The heat is not going anywhere over the next several days. Look for another sunny day today. Air temperatures up near 100. Heat indices as warm as around 105. Mostly clear, warm and muggy tonight. Lows drop down to 77. Sunny back near 100 again on Thursday. A mostly clear sky, 76 Thursday night. Sunny, hot, 97 on Friday. I'm meteorologist JC Foltz.
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0: you know, I've always been a fan of Fleetwood Mac, and then there's the song You Know All Your Life, and then it changes because it gets co-opted or turns into something else that you remember, and now that will always be Bill Clinton's presidential campaign song. They closed out every rally, every time the balloons dropped, every time there was something.
1: It was a long time ago.
0: It really was, but not as long ago as Fleetwood Mac doing the song.
1: No.
0: So it was in my life before and then after. Now I just always think of that back in the day. All right. Once again, the story about the African-American Heritage Trail, the Otha Anderson family, Vincent and Deborah Barbie. Think about some of these names, right? Barbie, right? You know these people today.
1: Oh, yeah.
0: Generations later. James Hollinger, Horace Livingston Jr., Jake Robinson, Raymond Shaw, Samuel Houston Singleton, Leroy Taylor, Joel Williams. Those are some of the names. You can go to the link on our story about the unveiling of the latest trail marker to go read about, the great history, involved. And, it's just an amazing thing. So, thank you to the Heart of Illinois Community Foundation, the Untold Stories Committee, for the latest installment. It's on Merchant Street, right there, next to the Lincoln statue, if you want to check it out. And, there's also a great website attached to all of that that's part of the Heart of Illinois Community Foundation, which you can get the link in our story at nowdecatur.com. I just got a note from Juanita, the Decatur Civic Leadership Institute is, holding an open house. United for Greater Impact. All students, families, partners, and community members are welcome. I want you to put this on your calendar. Come meet the entire team. Learn more about their programs and opportunities. It's Thursday, September 10th, so that's a week from tomorrow, from 5 p.m. to 7 p.m. And this is your chance to go see the Ag Building if you haven't been inside. It's a wonderful structure.
1: Yeah, it's very cool. It's definitely one of the gyms here in town.
0: 3080 South Business Route 51 is the actual address. I always tell people when you go to Rotary Park, you know, you see the Macon County Law Enforcement Training Center to your left. You keep going that way past Redtail Run Golf Course, and you'll see a big glass building with a huge flag. That's where you're headed.
1: Exactly.
0: Five to seven.
1: No, you can't really go down.
0: But it is, I always, you know, most people just have not like been in and out of all that campus. It all kind of is one big sprawling thing. And for some reason, I think it still comes up weird, like on maps and stuff. Like it'll send you to, I think when we met with the superintendent, it'll send you to McCletsey for some reason. Whatever. But it's south of that, as you, head out. Look for the big flagpole. Couple of bronze statues out in front.
1: A greenhouse
0: out there. There's a pivot. There's a big FFA kind of art piece that's out there. And put it on your calendar Thursday, September 10th from 5 to 7. Come out and find out about all the things that they are doing there, which is an incredible opportunity for this community and for kids and families everywhere. Just fresh off, it still feels to me, although it was a few weeks ago, the big celebration and ceremony at the Decatur Civic Center with all the folks who have been a part of that. It was an amazing thing. All right. We have I tried to watch Hard Knocks last night. I couldn't get into it.
1: Oh, I even just forgot about it.
0: Yeah.
1: I just forgot.
0: Because you just kind of now it's like disappointing.
1: I lost track of days. I'm kind of curious to see how they handle that. I like that episode that when they let people know how it goes because it's a very human moment.
0: It is. It's also like.
1: Yeah, it can be deflating, but we didn't get the build up. So it'll be transactional. They didn't really tell these guys stories.
0: No, it was different this year than it has been, which I didn't know if that was just me wanting something else because of knowing the person, you know, or person that's in the middle of that. Don't know. Anyway, we'll take a break for news. Back with more right after this.
2: 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The Mid-Illinois Labor Council will have their annual Labor Day parade and picnic in Decatur on Monday. The parade starts at 10 in downtown Decatur. Lineup is at 8:30 on Franklin Street. 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
3: Good morning, folks. 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Most of you know that I've got a young man at church that usually comes over and tells me a good story and or joke that he hears or makes up even sometimes. Well, I saw him Sunday, and he said, they came over and said, Mr. C, he says, you know what you do if you get caught sleeping at work? I said, well, no, I don't. He says, well, just raise your head and open your eyes and say, in Jesus' name, amen. Well, he's got quite a mind, doesn't he? Well, we want to talk a little bit more and continue talking about the biofuels industry. The biofuel interest was relieved by the EPA's RINs and the CRE action. California's legislature has given the final green light for motorists in the largest fuel-consuming state to use E15. The California bill, now headed, and it's hard to believe that they're leading it, headed to Governor Newsom's for his signature, sets the rules to implement last year's legislative approval of E15. That was music to the ears and long-term ethanol booster. And our good friend, Iowa Senator Chuck Grassley, he's at home getting ready to go back to the big city in Washington, D.C. after Labor Day. Senator Grassley, I asked him, what's all this mean? Is that good for you as an ethanol booster?
4: I support what California is doing. It's a big boost. And California ought to be doing it.
3: Yeah, ought to be doing it, that's for sure. Because of what Grassley says is the highest gas prices in the nation there in California. Renewable Fuels Association, Troy Breedenkamp, spoke after California's initial E15 approval, and he remember he said this.
5: That adds another 500, almost 600 million gallons of new demand for American ethanol when California adopts E15. It's 200 million bushel new demand for new corn grind.
3: Man, that's really good. Separately, Senator Grassley, who's always been a supporter of the E15 and ethanol, echoed the biofuel group's criticism of the EPA's latest small refiner compliance credit exemptions. But he did argue, and he's one of the straight-out guys, argued that he and other Midwest lawmakers did succeed in offsetting some of the damage.
4: As a result of our efforts, all gallons above the Environmental Protection Agency's original estimate of 990 million gallons should be reallocated.
3: Senator Grassley, good morning.
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0: Good morning and welcome. We're back here on a very warm. It was 79 degrees at 5:30 this morning. Ugh. And it's going to be that way for the foreseeable future. Just heard JC a little earlier. We'll be tapping back into his knowledge throughout the day. And as always, if we have any storms or activity, make sure you follow the Nauticator Facebook page. I think he's the best. He just does a great job of keeping updated and giving the information. With this kind of heat, this time of year, not uncommon to get storms along with that. So just pay attention. Stay tuned. Arts Council. Man, we're just a couple of weeks away from Arts in Central Park.
1: Yeah, that's right. Big event.
0: Talked to Jamie yesterday. The whole crew was down there at the press conference for the African American Heritage Trail, and they're very excited. They're also doing a food drive event.
1: Yeah, absolutely. They walk the walk over there, trying to incorporate art in the lives of as many people as they possibly can. Big focus on seniors right now, and you know, as a group that sometimes gets kind of forgotten about when it comes to the extras. Maybe all the essentials are covered, but the extras, sometimes they fall in the gaps. Park District, obviously working on that heavily. That'll be a nice addition to our community. But yeah, Arts Council all in on the arts.
0: Yeah, they've got their Cans for Collage, a special open studio art experience benefiting the WSOY Community Food Drive. Participants will create their own colorful collage using cereal boxes and other food packaging inspired by the work of the renowned American pop artist Michael Albert. Albert is known for his cerealism artwork, vibrant, imaginative collages made from cereal boxes and other consumer packaging. The class offers participants the opportunity to experiment with mixed media, transform everyday materials into art, and take home a completed original collage. So you go and you get to take something home with you as an original piece, but you also help food insecurity in the Decatur area. Cost is $30 to participate, or participants may bring a donation of non-perishable canned goods. All proceeds from the class will benefit the WSOY Community Food Drive, a volunteer-driven campaign, of course, open to the community members of all experience levels. You don't have to be a professional artist or have any training. You'll leave with an original mixed media artwork while contributing to a local cause. So you can go to DecaturArts.org to find out more.
1: Love it.
0: I think it's great. And, oh, by the way, it's Thursday, September 24th from 5 to 7 p.m. Thanks to Katie and the crew over there for getting the information out. They'll be with us next week, I think, to talk about Arts in Central Park. They're on the show, booked and ready to go. That's always such a nice event. It's packed. You know, if you get a nice weekend, it's super packed. And the park itself, you know, I don't know. When was the park redone? Was it 20 years ago?
1: I couldn't even venture.
0: I couldn't either. I don't know. I just remember the old park, the park was always nice, but it didn't have any organization to it, and it had like a little crappy band shell. There wasn't a lot to it. But when they put the sidewalks in and the permanent picnic tables and those kind of things for events like Arts in Central Park, it was able to just expand and be better than ever.
1: Yeah, to the city's credit, they have had some efforts over the years to try to make that a little bit more of a hub, of the people's park, if you will.
0: It was a big deal, yeah. It was part of the start of all of the downtown stuff. You know, people forget, like even at the Decatur celebration, they had to bring all the power in. I mean, literally generator after generator after generator. The IBW did an amazing thing. They always had t-shirts. We bring power to the party. Like literally they had to bring the power. And then when they redid all the sidewalks and the streetscapes and put, you know, we couldn't even put the Christmas lights in downtown, like on that side of Main Street or Water Street, Main Street, because there was no power on the other side. So if you were a business in downtown, everybody else was lit up. And you just didn't have the ability to do it.
1: It's like a room without enough outlets.
0: Yes.
1: You can only vacuum half the room.
0: Exactly.
1: In the old days. Like.
0: But now you come down to Arts in Central Park. You got the nice sidewalks. You got all of the incredible. And I'm always surprised at the variety. Like, you know, just how much there is to see. And cost point, like price points all over the place. You can come do very, very, very inexpensive. You can come down and do very, very nice and everything in between.
1: That's right. Local artists, some, you know, that are on circuits that go from you know, big art fairs and art shows all across the United States, some even globally. And so you get a nice blend of everything.
0: It is a great event, and it needs your support. So come down and shop and buy and do that. There's a free concert on Labor Day we'll tell you about coming up here in a little bit. We also have public observation nights at the observatory at Millikan coming back. We'll tell you about that. And the Hispanic Heritage Festival is this weekend on Saturday. I highly encourage you. It is a wonderful, joyous event. I don't think there's a more vibrant, sort of festive thing we do all year than this. They didn't do it last year just because of the temperature of things. So happy that they're back this year. You will have incredible food. I mean, unbelievable food. Great music experience, art, everything in between. And then there's a free concert at the Devon Lake Shore Amphitheater. How's that for a Saturday?
1: Yeah, that's wonderful. That's an event that is comprehensive from top to bottom, to where you're not just coming to do one thing. You're kind of taking it all in. The sort of feel and vibe that you get at the, I guess you could say, like the Decatur Celebration, down to the smaller town festivals like the Warrensburg Corn Festival or something. Yeah. Where every spot that you turn, something's going on. Somebody's doing something. And so I like events like that where you can do a lot of things with parking your car one time. Walking in, you get to do a lot of different stuff. I think that's awesome.
0: Starts at noon and runs until 6. And then there is the show at the Devon afterwards that's a free concert. And it is absolutely amazing. So there's all kinds of, there's a great flag parade that they open with. There's music. There's dance presentation. There's more music, tons of food. And it's the Nelson Park Pavilion, too. Just remember, if you're old enough, where Nelson Pool was. You go up that, you know, like if you go past the Devon towards 36, you go up that other road that takes you to where they have a wonderful space. Sits right up on top, looks out over Lake Decatur. It's fantastic.
1: Yeah, most people know it as where they have to park because they're running late to go to the Devon.
0: I guess that's right.
1: Yep.
0: The overflow. Yes. It's not a bad, I mean, it's not bad hall.
1: It's not even far away from there at all. But that is literally, that lot gets full during Devon shows.
0: Yeah, if you got a sold out show, for sure, everybody's parked up there. There's all kinds of great stuff. And thank you to all of the sponsors, including the Decatur Park District, Decatur Memorial Hospital, Hickory Point Bank, the EDC Regions, MCK, Tallgrass. There's a lot of people that go out of their way to sponsor all of these events that happen in this community. And it doesn't happen without those sponsors. We know how important this is. We do this every single day with people in this community, and I'm grateful that you showed your support to our Hispanic community. And the Heritage Festival, presented by Chico, will be this weekend, starting at noon, runs till 6. Stop by anytime you want in those 6 hours. And then there's a free show at the Devon, which I'm told is going to be a really great show.
1: Yeah, looking forward to it. I'm excited about this event, to be honest with you, and the show. I checked them out on YouTube and talked to some people about them, and said they bring an entire experience.
0: All right. There you have it. Don't miss it. It's this weekend, this Saturday. And then don't forget the Labor Day activities as well. All of this information available at NowDecatur.com. But the parade in downtown, and then the big event, the lunch, and all the money they hand out at Fairview Park on Monday afterwards is a great deal this coming Monday. We'll take a quick break. Time now for the Marquee Coffee Break. 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
2: Good Wednesday morning, everybody. The heat is not going anywhere over the next several days. Look for another sunny day today. Air temperatures up near 100. Heat indices as warm as around 105. Mostly clear, warm and muggy tonight. Lows drop down to 77. Sunny back near 100 again on Thursday. A mostly clear sky, 76 Thursday night. Sunny, hot, 97 on Friday. I'm meteorologist JC Foltz.
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0: right, we're back here on a Wednesday. Tomorrow we are on the road at the Macon Piatt Regional Office of Education. Jill Reedy and her crew will be ready to go starting at 6 a.m. tomorrow, part of our Byers & Company 30th anniversary celebration. They do so much in kind of a quiet way that I don't think people have any idea just how many responsibilities they have.
1: Yeah, I don't think I have any grasp on the totality of what they do. I don't think anybody really would, aside from educators. So I'm excited to learn what all they do.
0: Yeah. I mean, it's bus driver training. It's career technical educator CTE. It's GED transcripts and diplomas and homeschool info. And they go on and on and on. I mean, they are literally in every classroom, you know, in this community and beyond, just not in a way that's as visible maybe to the general public as you think. They're responsible for a large chunk of graduating seniors from Decatur Public Schools.
1: Yeah, I didn't know that.
0: So I think they do a fantastic event. and we're really looking forward to it tomorrow. This is the first time I've ever done the show there. 30 years. I've known a lot of the folks, you know, who've run it. They've all done a great job. It's an actually elected office, which is kind of crazy to me that you would just like throw that into that, you know, world. We lucked out. I mean, you got like somebody who's like nailing it and can get votes but is not a politician, but knows what she's doing and has hired an incredible staff around her.
1: Yeah. She is assembling a dream team and it's names, you know, because of things they've done. So you know the reputation and the work, and you learn the names, and now they're on her team. And that's another arrow in our quiver.
0: Yeah, but they fill in so much support work on so many things. And I'm sure educators know that, right? I mean, the teachers in the classrooms and the principals and administrators and all that. But to the general public, you know, it's a thing. It's on a ballot. I think you probably just go, I don't know.
1: They come up in our faculty meetings about ways that they,
0: resources.
1: Yeah, things that they want to do with us or for us, or that we have available to us because of them. Mm-hmm. So I do hear about them with some level of regularity from the educational side. So they are doing stuff, and it even goes beyond what their purview is. It's just education in general, because I think they're pretty impressive.
0: Well, I got a peek yesterday at the guest list, and we're going to be covering the gamut tomorrow. It'll be an educational show, literally.
1: Awesome.
0: By educational people. Looking forward. I'll be the odd man out. I'll be the only one there not involved.
1: But I'll be there learning. I need to learn.
0: Oh, we all need to learn. There's been a lot of learning moments over the last couple of days, and we'll continue tomorrow. Thanks to Jill Reed and her crew. We'll be out there live from 6 to 9. And then the press conference and the ribbon cutting about, you know, this project, you know, out there by ADM in Richland that's been underway for, you know, that is like a more than a decade project that's been in the works to get finished.
1: Yeah, it's amazing. I drove by there probably within the last 2 or 3 weeks intentionally, because we were out there eating at Smackin' Tacos or whatever. And I said, let's just turn out that way and look and see what's going on. And it's almost unrecognizable to what you knew before. And if you don't go out there frequently, it will have jumped like a time lapse video for you in a way. But now finally, and take the restrictor plate off, open it wide up, and like they said, there may be a couple times where they're working on it, but it won't stop traffic anymore.
0: No, you're going to
1: go down to a lane.
0: Yeah, and it that has been a thing. If you try to get to ADM or Richland or anything, you know, on that side of town, has been a gigantic pain, you know, just with the construction. But that's what comes with construction and development. I mean, you got to have, you know, ways to route people around, and it's an inconvenience, but an inconvenience with a larger purpose in mind, meaning way better at the end of the day.
1: Oh, yeah, absolutely. The end result is going to be massive for this community, more importantly for the industry out there at the end of town.
0: The whole purpose of it. And you'll see people act like money and grants and state or federal funding is like just, you can just take it and use it for whatever you want to use it. Like, they shouldn't have done that. They should have done this. This was done purposely for this. The funding for this wasn't taken out of a road fund that would fix your potholes. But people always, wow, this was on the top of the priority list for the county board, for the city council, for our companies and our large employers for 20 years. And funding went at, you know, our leadership, and Julie did a lot of this, you know, even back to her chamber days. I mean, that's how long ago we're talking about, you know, went out and secured funding specifically for this. And I agree with you. State roads are horrible, but that's not interchangeable. You can't just take federal dollars and put it on a state road because, you know, that's not the way it works. Maybe it should, but it's not the way it works.
1: Yeah. You know, if you spend any time reading or understanding any of this, that becomes pretty clear after a while. I understand why people start off with that thinking, but if you stick with it, you're not really looking for the answer.
0: No, you're not. Just move on. And you're not wrong about the condition of other things. It's just not, you can't just willy-nilly go, we'll take federal dollars and put it on this state road. That's not allowed. You can't, but this project's a big deal, and it's finally coming to fruition. And I've hated, you know, trying to go to that side of town for meetings or whatever else because of the inconvenience. You got to go all the way out north and make your way back. But now it's going to be done. It's great.
1: Yeah. Congratulations.
0: And when you've got train traffic and everything else that goes along with that, people that, talk about train traffic is commerce. That stuff coming in and out.
1: It can also be an inconvenience, but you're right. It is commerce.
0: Yeah.
1: I mean, it's reasonable to be mad if you're.
0: I get it, but railways mean stuff is moving out. Product is moving out. That's being sold. It's generating money and it's generating revenue. And now this construction thing that feels like it's been going on forever is going to be wrapping. And as you said, there'll still be some of that, but it's not going to keep you from taking that route to Richland or wherever you might be going. Skeff Distributing. I'm starting to think of the huge McLeod warehouse.
1: Yeah, there's even a little cemetery down there. I know people buried in that sometimes, man.
0: Really?
1: You have to like really reroute and come back when they were in the thick of it. You had to really go through the construction zone and boomerang back around and then down. So, and there's a few other businesses that you probably don't even realize.
0: Pepsi. Yeah. There's quite actually, it's a pretty busy corridor.
1: That's right.
0: But it'll be up and open for business. And can't wait for that. And it should be celebrated. That was a lot of work by a lot of people over a very long time to pull together the funding, and do that. And I remember it was one of the things, one of the projects that sort of for the first time in a long time, and I remember Congressman Roddy Davis telling me this, that, you know, it used to be where the county board would say, we want this, this, and this. And the city council would say, we want this, this, and this. And then no one was ever like on the same page, you know, like as a group, you know, like, and there's way more clout as a group than there is individually. And when they put that priority list together, it was easier to go get the funding and our elected officials knew what was at the very top of the list. And they did it. Good old days. Go talk to his replacement now, and she'll tell you, I don't bring money back to my district. Big difference. Long time in the making, but looking for

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1: To kids, when they're putting a show together. That's just fun. That creative vibe that you get if you go over to the campus of Millikan and visit that school of theater and dance, or you see the performances, whether at Kirkland or some of the smaller venues. It's pretty amazing. We'll tell you all about it coming up next. Stay tuned.
2: Well, really good morning to you folks. Once again, thank you so much for joining us here on your Ag Check radio station, Ag Network. I'm Gail Cunningham, your farm director. And, of course, I was up at the National Sweet Corn Festival unveiling of the mural in the McFerrin Park last night. And actually, during the noon hour, I'm going to be sitting down with the artist of that mural as just before the unveiling. And we'll talk with her, actually, kind of a connection to downtown Danville, Illinois. So we appreciate her being with us for the noon hour at about 12:30 or so. However, it is that time of the morning where we take a look at the overnight markets as they continue to trade. Well, yesterday was the first day of September, the first business day, and normally it appeared that the first day of the month to attract some new fund interest in the ag markets. The overnight trade night before last continued the recent detour toward a move mixed market, but this resolved itself in decisively manner. Corn closed the day yesterday up 6 to 8 cents, just a couple cents off the highest level of the sessions, although, and the funds estimated were net long, roughly. The outside markets stood out as a feature early, and then a resumption of the hostilities between the United States and Iran unsettled the traders, and they started to take a little bit of that away. My thought is that when you see double digits higher in beans and corn and wheat all on the same day, I guess the adage goes, the good Lord giveth and the good Lord taketh away. And that's basically what we're seeing in the Chicago Board of Trade numbers this morning. Let's go ahead and take a look at those numbers as it continues to trade electronically in the overnight markets. And remember, he giveth and taketh. September corn at very light trade. It's going off the board, down 6 at 515.5. December new crop corn down 7.5 at 538.5. March corn down 7.5, currently trading at 552.75. November new crop soybeans down 12.5. So there's that giveth and taketh at 1305.25 now trading. January soybeans down 12.25 at 1320.5. And the wheat market's doing the same thing. Little giveth and give taketh away. September wheat is down 9.75, currently trading at 754.25. That's a look at the overnight markets as it continues to trade electronically here on your Ag Check radio station, Ag Network. 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
1: Good morning and welcome. The Labor Day Parade on Monday begins at 10 a.m. in downtown Decatur with lineup beginning at 8:30. So if you're participating as a member of the parade on Franklin Street. This year, the theme is celebrating 250 years of hope and solidarity. Andy Clark, a retired member of the United Steelworkers, Local 70838, has been named the 2026 Grand Marshal. Clark recently retired after 42 years with Mueller Company. He's held leadership positions with local union and Mid-Illinois Labor Council, including serving as the executive board member and vice president. So he'll be the Grand Marshal, and the parade will kick off at 10. They got good candy. So if you're bringing the kids down, that's a good parade. And you're going to see a lot of great big machines.
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5: This is RJ Crace with your Stories Now, brought to you by Shop on Main. The Mid-Illinois Labor Council will have their annual Labor Day Parade and Picnic in Decatur on Monday. The parade starts.

0: starts at 10 in downtown Decatur. Lineup is at 8:30 on Franklin Street. This year's theme is celebrating 250 years of hope and solidarity. The picnic begins at 11:30 at Fairview Park. 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
1: When will the Iranian people rise up and fight? I'm Dave Anthony, Fox News. President Trump asked that on Truth Social after more U.S. attacks.
2: According to CENTCOM, a variety of IRGC targets were hit, including air defense sites, radar systems, maritime assets, mine-laying capabilities, and communication sites. President Trump told Fox News overnight, if they do respond, they'll be hit much harder. This is a very big hit today. If it goes a third time, they're going to be totally wiped out as a country. The Iranians did end up responding with the U.S. coming under fire in multiple different countries. They launched 13 ballistic missiles at U.S. forces in Jordan. They also targeted the UAE, Kuwait, Bahrain, and Iraq with missiles and drones.
1: That's Fox's Trey Yingston, Tel Aviv. Oil prices are down slightly after spiking up yesterday. WTI now just under $90 a barrel. Gas, though, up 3 cents this morning. AAA's national average for regular $4.12 per gallon. But Treasury Secretary Scott Bessent tells Fox inflation is far worse in Iran. Their economy is collapsing.
3: We have imposed the blockade, which is quarantining and isolating the country, and now we are applying sanctions like have never been seen before that are going to asphyxiate the regime.
1: The morning after Tropical Storm Edward hit Texas near the Louisiana coast, it's still a depression moving north, and Fox Weather's Britta Merwin reports from Port Arthur it's still causing trouble.
4: We have a flash flood emergency across Tyler and Hardin counties. That's just to the northwest of where I am standing. We have 10 to 20 inches of rain. This is a life-threatening situation. To complicate the scenario, 40 to 50% of Tyler and Hardin counties do not have power.
1: 1 hour from now, Lindsay Clancy's jury resumes deliberations at her murder trial the day after telling the judge they're deadlocked, considering her insanity defense in the killing of her three children. In Utah, Charlie Kirk's accused assassin, Tyler Robinson, pleads not guilty after a judge ruled he will go on trial for murder and could face the death penalty. America's listening to Fox News.
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1: Calling it a big win for the progressive movement, a Democratic senator in Massachusetts, Ed Markey, beat back a primary challenge from a moderate, defeating Congressman Seth Moulton by nearly 30 points.
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1: Senator Markey will face Republican John Deaton in November, and this could add to all the pushback the president's getting to his executive order putting restrictions on mail-in voting.
9: In a report to members of Congress, an anonymous federal official alleges the U.S. Postal Service's new rules for mail-in ballots could lead to catastrophic problems and Americans not being able to vote in November. It suggests the agency has been rushing to comply with a President Trump executive order in defiance of a judge halting the work, and that an untested system and tech related to scanning barcodes could prevent ballots from reaching voters. The president's order, citing election integrity, includes calling for states to provide USPS with lists of eligible voters to receive mail-in ballots, and for DHS to compile state lists of people it confirms as U.S. citizens. Kristen Goodwin, Fox News.
1: After the Supreme Court struck down the Trump birthright citizenship order, a hearing in Congress on the president's new attempt to stop what's called birth tourism.
8: Center for Immigration Studies Research Director Stephen Camerota told a House Oversight Subcommittee they estimate 200,000 to 300,000 cases of birth tourism have happened over the last decade. Texas Republican Congressman Michael Cloud asked,
10: I guess the thing that concerns me most is the countries that seem to be taking advantage of it most seem to be the countries that don't like us the most.
8: Camerota said it's mostly people from China and Russia, that while many do it for access to schools and benefits for their kids, there are likely darker reasons.
11: Only citizens can obtain a security clearance, so there is potentially a national security dimension to birth tourism.
8: The main subject of the hearing, a doctor with a company called Have My Baby in Miami, appeared in compliance with the subpoena but refused to answer the committee's questions.
1: That's Jessica Rosenthal. I'm Dave Anthony, and this is Fox News.
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13: Good Wednesday morning, everybody. The heat is not going anywhere over the next several days. Look for another sunny day today. Air temperatures up near 100. Heat indices as warm as around 105. Mostly clear, warm and muggy tonight. Lows drop down to 77. Sunny back near 100 again on Thursday. A mostly clear sky, 76 Thursday night. Sunny, hot, 97 on Friday. I'm meteorologist JC Fultz.
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14: Good morning and welcome. We're back here on a Wednesday. It is going to be very hot. You just heard JC near 100 degrees and even higher with the heat index today. If you are outside working in any capacity, please stay hydrated, take breaks, make sure you check on the elderly, keep your pets indoors, all the things that we say every time it gets this kind of temperature. And if you're outdoors, man, those guys moving those Stephen Decatur pillars yesterday in the Civic Center parking lot for the original Decatur High School. God bless you. That's a you ever moved pillars before?
16: I haven't
14: like
16: moved,
14: sandstone.
16: I haven't moved pillars. I've moved.
14: Tracy, you ever like run around with pillars?
17: As much as I love lifting heavy things, that sounds pretty miserable.
14: It just looked awful. Ann sent us pictures this morning. They're going to be there's a press conference next week. We'll get the full story on nowdecatur.com. So this is a benchmark for people in your industry, right?
16: Yeah.
14: You know, Memorial Day is one, Labor Day is another. Kind of signifies the beginning of summer, and not necessarily the end of summer, but it's starting to wrap up. So Splash Cove, the ice cream shop, all that stuff. This is the final weekend, right?
16: Yeah, they close down at the end of business on Labor Day, so on Monday. So Splash Cove will be open this weekend, and then the ice cream shop. I will tell you, I was at the ice cream shop last Sunday helping out because we just had a massive amount of people. We had like six church groups come through, and
14: so how far are you down on the call list to scoop ice cream? I want to know, like, when there's an emergency. How does the executive director of the park district end up at the ice cream shop?
16: Brian, I scoop camel poop. I go.
14: Don't mix my ice cream and my camel poop. I don't want that.
16: I scoop ice cream. I do whatever staff.
14: Hope you wash your hands in between.
17: I've been making pizzas over at Splash Cove too.
16: I've done that too. Yes, and help out at the Devon when needed. But you know, the ice cream shop was a joint effort. That was my idea, so I feel a little guilty about that when Megan Dickerson gets stuck over there because you know. Kids have gone back to high school and gone back to college, so we're starting to get a little thin when it comes to Splash Cove, and the ice cream shop. So I was over there, and part of it was I invited our church group over, and anybody who came over got a free scoop of ice cream, but a group of donors paid for that. But I will tell you, it's going to be, we've got 16 tubs of chocolate left. So if you're a chocolate lover fan, Megan Dickerson is going to have all kinds of chocolate specials and pre-made things that you can get. And then we've got 3 tubs of peaches and cream and 2 tubs of Marionberry, and that's it. So we're running down to the end. But if you love chocolate, man, you want to come this weekend.
18: All right, Clay and Tracy are in with us from the Decatur Park District and the DISC accordingly. So you've got this weekend there is a free concert at the Devon, but I want to make sure that I'm very clear on this, because you have to have a ticket, but the ticket is free. Am I?
16: Absolutely, absolutely. The ticket is free, and that is just a way for when you take that ticket, you acknowledge the rules and all the things that go along with Devon. It's a logistics legal thing. Those tickets are free. You can get them at the United Way, I believe, has a bunch of those. Chico has tickets available at the Decatur Park District office. You can come by and just get a ticket from us where you don't have to put in all your information and whatnot, where you would through e-ticks, of course. But
18: if I want to stop by the Park District office, I need 12 tickets. I just come pick up 12 tickets.
16: We just can put them in That's your right. hand.
18: And you're so gone. I'm just saying, yep. just so everybody knows. So yep. It's a free show. Man, I don't know where on the joy meter I put mariachi bands, but it's pretty high. There's just something about it that you don't run into every day, but when you do, it's fantastic. So this show, you were watching some videos online. It's pretty cool, right?
16: It's a very authentic mariachi band. They've got horns. I saw 3 or 4 clarinet players dancing around the stage. I saw dancers dancing. There's a full-size harp player, tuba player. I mean, it is a true mariachi band. And the lead singer, which I believe is Julian Torres, just a great. He's got a great voice, and it seems like a great personality. And I'm not going to try to pronounce the full name of the band, but it's Banda.
18: Let Tracy do this, please, for all of our sakes.
17: 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La original Banda El Limón con invitado especial Julian Torres y Mariachi Senzontel.
18: Okay.
16: That was beautiful.
18: Doors open at 6. Show starts at 7. The Chico event, the Heritage Festival, is up on top of the hill from noon until 6. So you can go to that, get wonderful food, and there's music and stuff up there as well. But then you can come right down the hill, not even move your car, as long as you get your tickets ahead of time. Tickets are free, but the show starts at 6. Doors open at 6. Show starts at 7.
16: That's true. And you can get your tickets at the box office window when you come. That's easy too if you don't get them ahead of time.
18: All right.
16: And it's looking like Saturday's weather. Temperatures are going to start to drop. So by showtime, it's only going to be 84 degrees. So with a little bit of
17: and
16: a breeze.
17: And the beautiful lake breeze will be great.
16: Yeah, the lake breeze always helps. It really does.
18: You might want to do the hill. There's more breeze up there than it is down the seats.
16: Well, I will tell you, any flat surface that's got the ability to dance on it, you will see people dancing all over. And even if this isn't your music, just come and watch.
18: You're going to love it.
16: Listen.
18: Find me the person that doesn't like mariachi.
17: Move and smile.
18: And thank you to the Howard G. Buffett Foundation.
16: 100%.
18: Pays for this show every year so that it's put on for free. And a great celebration of a big part of our population that we're very proud to support.
16: He pays for the band, the production, everything, so the show can be free for this population within our community.
18: But for everybody. Come on out.
16: Come to
18: the event.
16: Come for an hour and see. It will raise your spirit.
18: It really will. We had Carmen in last week. We talked about all the different kinds of food because, we tend to like put Spanish-speaking people into one camp, and it's a very big camp that's all over the world with very different different kinds of things, and you'll see all that on display. I wish more people would use that space, for the festival, because it's wonderful.
16: It is up there on the Great
18: Lawn. You'll get a breeze up there. I know it's going to be warm on Saturday, but I think they moved most of the rain out of the forecast.
16: Yeah.
18: Got some into Saturday morning, but it looks like the rest of the day it's going to be okay. But it's great.
16: Yeah. And we've got tents set up for the vendors. I think there's a tent for folks to get out of the sun if they need to. But they always do a great job with that festival. And I've made friends with a couple of the gentlemen who set up everything for that for them. And they are very committed to just furthering the Hispanic, folks to understand the Hispanic community and, you know, who they are and get to know them more.
18: So. All right. Well, that's all Saturday, and then Saturday night. So you guys will gear up for one last big hurrah, at the pool, and the ice cream shop and all that. Now, what about Overlook Adventure Park, the miniature golf, all of that stuff?
16: Yep. It'll stay open, I believe, through October. Kind of, again, depends on when we lose kids. Typically it stays open through, the end of October. So.
18: All right. So a little time there for
16: that.
18: If you want to stay out of the heat this weekend, and check that out a little bit later. All right. I was just over at Millikan University last night, speaking to a large number of the Greek system students there, about 20% of their population of student body, the sophomores, juniors, and seniors. And I thought, man, am I going to have to park in the disc parking lot? It's really hot. I don't want to walk that far. I found a visitor's parking spot at Millikan, so I'm good. But I was thinking about the disc and all of our time there. You know, I don't know that people know. Is it like 87,000 square feet or something like that? I mean, it's a huge.
16: Yeah, it's a huge building.
18: Yeah.
16: Yeah, huge building. It's a little warm in the main gym right now, and we had some air conditioning problems, as a lot of people did early this week, but we got that fixed up on the upper level in the hit room and throughout the building. So, the hit room and the space upstairs and the new fitness area we've created, that's kind of Tracy's realm. And so she was just telling us this morning how she already taught two classes before coming to the show here this morning. If you like a 5:15 in the morning class or 6 a.m. spin class that she'll kill you in, and then get cleaned up and go to work, it's a great way to get a good workout in before you head to the office. So,
18: well, I would say it's not kind of Tracy's realm, but it's absolutely Tracy's realm. We welcome her back to the program. I want to know about some of these things that are going on. Hype for Hikes. This is a 6-week deal. What's the story?
17: Yeah, so Hype for Hikes happened because of COVID.
18: Yeah.
17: We couldn't be inside and socially distancing. What better way than for all of us to get outside and get some fresh air? So it was such a well-received program that we have kept it going. This is now our 14th session of Hype for Hikes. We do 6 weeks in the spring and 6 weeks in the fall. So that way we're missing all of the super cold or super hot weather. And it's just a really great way for everybody in our community, not just DISC members, to get some exercise, meet some new people, and step out of the comfort zone of just going for a walk.
18: Okay, so this is open to everyone, not, you know, as part of a DISC membership. I mean, this is a separate program that anyone can sign up for.
17: Yeah, it's a perk for DISC members because it's free.
18: Okay.
17: For if you have a DISC membership. But anyone in the community, it's $39 for non-residents, $35 for residents. And
18: that's six sessions for $35.
17: It's 12, because it's two a week.
18: I'm sorry. Weeks. Yes. Week one and two, three and four, five and six. I got you. And you guys move around.
17: Yeah. Because we have such an amazing park system, we are able to go to many parks across our park district. So that way we can, some people have never been to some of these trails. So we start at different places within a Fairview Park, or sometimes we will go to Scoville or we will go to Nelson Park. One of the perks of getting to go to Nelson is that we have also wandered into the Devon and have used the staircase. And
18: now, let's be clear, that's not hiking. I mean, that's not what normal people think of as hiking. That's a little different, but it is fun. We did that during our challenge last year, which was a lot of fun.
17: That's right.
18: Yeah. So $39 non-residents, $35 residents, 12 sessions, full 6 weeks, Tuesdays and Thursdays?
17: Tuesdays and Thursdays from noon, 12 to 12:45.
18: So you get it in on your lunch hour.
17: Get on over here. Yeah. And it's for everybody, when you register, we know that sometimes lunches can get crazy. So you're not committed. Like, you don't have to show up to every single one of them. So if you register and say, well, I'm going to be on vacation.
18: Yeah.
17: So I'm going to miss this week or that week. But we communicate behind the scenes so that way everybody knows which park we're starting at and depending, of course, what the adventure is going to bring us.
18: Okay. There is a whole, literally the study after study, and we're learning more and more about cardio endurance while being outdoors and connecting with others and the mental health benefits as well as the physical, health benefits, and what that can do. I mean, I've read recent things like, where it's staggering, some of the information and science coming coming out of this. The Japanese have a whole phrase for it. I mean, literally in their language, that means kind of touching nature. And everybody says go touch grass with the kids today. But it is, there's a mental health side of this along with the physical health side of this.
17: 100%. Yes. So we walk, of course, we're getting our steps in, which is very important every day. We are so sedentary, on, for the most part, most of us have to do jobs that keep us sitting. So getting people up and moving, super important. But beyond that, the creating community, having somebody to talk with while we are out there, it helps create a sense of accountability and creating new friendships. I've seen people like, hey, let's go grab lunch after this, or let's go try this other class together. Right. But beyond the walking portion, we also do body weight exercises. So we really use everything around us. We can use a tree for balance. We will use a bench for triceps or push-ups. So we make sure that it's not just the forward motion. We step sideways, we rotate, so that way we're getting all of our planes of motion and really going beyond just getting the steps forward.
18: All right. Shinrin Yoku is the Japanese phrase. It actually translates to forest bathing, is what it's called. So, we did a lot of that. It was a lot of fun. I recommend it personally. And then the chance to go to the disc and use the steps and, the hill and everything else. That was a fun day.
16: Yeah, yeah. At our National Parks Conference a couple of years ago, we had the pleasure of hearing Dr. Sanjay Gupta speak as our keynote speaker.
18: And, from CNN.
16: Yeah. And he spoke about if you're getting 10,000 steps a day, you're doing pretty good. And so as I've started to monitor my, you know, Apple phone and my Apple Watch of how much I'm getting, you know, I'm trying to increase that because, you know, I'm in a mostly office job. I do get out to our facilities and whatnot, but you know, some days I only get 3,000 or 4,000 steps and that's not good. So trying to increase those steps and target 10,000, you know, to hear him talk about that, that was a point that I took away. And then I've been reading more and more, through our Parks Rec magazines that come out, that really tie recreation and outdoor activity and just working out in general to therapy, not necessarily, and we all know it helps our mental health as well, but it acts as therapeutic, for your recreation piece. So, you know, reading more and more about that and, just seeing that trend, change. So, very, very interesting information out there about,
18: there's no doubt. And the Scoville, Park West Activity Center, obviously you know what's coming, but we did that out there. That trail, I mean, I've been on a golf cart on that thing 1,000 times, but yeah. You know, that was the first time I went out and actually walked it. We did the whole thing. There's several, you know, you don't have to do the whole thing. There's different routes you can go, but it's pretty good walk.
17: Yeah. We save that for the end of the program because there are some big hills out there.
18: Yeah.
17: But it's a great way to get your muscles moving in a totally different way than, you know, our flat Midwest.
18: There's sure.
16: Tons of next hills. Time you have Brian Diver in here from Milliken, and ask him because every morning he lives out that way. And he does like a 2K or 5K every morning out there running those hills. And I'm like, you're nuts.
17: That's great. I mean,
18: the built-in cart path you got, so it was just made for, you know, that kind of thing. And there's going to be more and more of that, which we can talk about later. Turkey Trot is, I hate talking about this stuff. It's like, cause we're right now where I'm okay with Labor Day. I love Labor Day. I don't want to talk about winter, because November, Turkey Trot means Thanksgiving, right? I mean, but it's coming up.
16: It is. So are you talking about this? You want me to talk about this?
17: Yeah. Well, we are super excited for the Turkey Trot.
18: November 21st.
17: Yes. We've got all kinds of things coming up. We're right in the planning stages right now of getting our medals prepared, participation medals. We've got awards. And of course, we're giving away turkeys to the big winners, the overall male and female winners for each of the races. But there is something for everybody out there. So there's tot trot length of half a mile. There is 5K, 10K, half marathon. So there's so many options of whatever fitness level you're at. We want you to grab your family, grab your kids, and get out there for a great morning of exercise.
18: All right. I'm confused by the pricing, the Turkey Trot registration versus the race registration.
17: It's all this. It should be the same. The Tot Trot is $25.
18: Okay.
17: And then $30 on race day.
18: I gotcha. Okay. Yeah. And then the race registration for the adults is $35 if you do it in advance, $40 if you wait until race day. Okay.
17: You got it.
18: Register by November 1st, to make sure you get the long sleeve t-shirt, the giveaway, which is always very nice. And then you gotta, like, I know people want to wait till the last minute, but you just can't make shirts appear. You've gotta have the pre-orders and the stuff. So before November 1st.
17: Yes. Yeah, that really helps us.
16: And most runners know this, but make sure you sign up.
18: RunSignUp.com.
16: RunSignUp.com, yep. And this is always a huge event over at Fairview. We get hundreds of folks out to run the Turkey Trot, and it takes a huge amount of staff to make sure, the roads are blocked off, and we've got water stations along the way for folks. But it is a fun thing to come out and watch, especially the Tot Trot. Even if you're not a runner, just come out and watch the kids do the Tot Trot.
18: For sure. So. Now, we got to take a quick break. We'll come back because the 95Q Appreciation Concert is coming up at the Devon Lakeshore Amphitheater. We'll give you information about that. You got the Put the Kids to Bed event, which is happening. Tracy and Clay in studios. We'll be back after the weather. Stay tuned.
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13: Good Wednesday morning, everybody. The heat is not going anywhere over the next several days. Look for another sunny day today. Air temperatures up near 100. Heat indices as warm as around 105. Mostly clear, warm and muggy tonight. Lows drop down to 77. Sunny back near 100 again on Thursday. A mostly clear sky, 76 Thursday night. Sunny, hot, 97 on Friday. I'm meteorologist JC Foltz.
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18: Good morning and welcome. We're back here on a Wednesday. It's always Park District Day on Wednesday. And Tracy and Clay in studios, we're talking about all the upcoming events. Remember, just a quick reminder that this is the last weekend for Splash Cove and for the ice cream shop and all of that. Overlook Adventure Park, the rest of the putt-putt and all that stuff will be ongoing until, what did you say, October?
16: Yeah, end of October.
18: End of October. So what is the Putt the Kids to Bed event?
16: Yeah, so this is a new event that our staff have dreamed up, which is designed for guests 21 and over. To leave the kids at home, get a babysitter, and come on out on Saturday, September 5th. This Saturday from 7:30 to 10:30, it'll be Glow Golf Unlimited. 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
18: All right. Very simple and, easy to do. Now, we told you about the free concert. Now you can pick up tickets at the Park District. You can get them through the United Way. You can get them through Chico. You can even get them at the door, at the Devon that night. The ticket is a legal thing, which I'm sure is waivers and all that kind of stuff. It's sad we have to live in that world, but we do. but it's free, thanks to the Howard G. Buff Foundation. But the 95Q Fan Appreciation Concert, which is coming up on Sunday, September 6th, which is also this weekend, there the terrace is sold out. Reserved is sold out. There's pit tickets and lawn tickets still available.
16: Yeah, but only a few of those available in each area.
18: Russell Dickerson.
16: Russell Dickerson. You don't want to wait to get your tickets. So he's had a lot of multi-platinum chart-topper hits, and he tends to wear his emotions on his sleeve. He has a lot of those kind of heartfelt songs, romantic songs, number one hits like Yours, Blue Tacoma, Love Like I Used To, Every Little Thing, and God Gave Me a Girl. I know that one very well. 3 billion career streams, and he's known industry-wide. So it's going to be a great show. Again, the weather is looking like it's going to start to dip off on Friday, and so by Saturday night, about 84 degrees at 7 p.m., and it'll be perfect weather for a show on the lake.
18: All right, we'll be back.
0: This is R.J. Crace with your stories now, brought to you by Shop on Main. A new marker has been added to the Macon County African American Heritage Trail honoring Decatur entrepreneur Samuel Houston Singleton. There was a ribbon cutting yesterday at the corner of Merchant and Main Streets. Singleton, who lived from 1848 to 1926, was a prominent black entrepreneur whose story is part of Decatur's rich history. The marker also recognizes the contributions of black business owners to Decatur's development. You can learn more about the trail at mcafricanamericanheritage.org. Decatur Pride will host Rider Pride 2026 on the 12th at Fairview Park. It begins at 11 at the Fairview Park Pavilion. 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
2: News. I'm Gianna Gelosi. The U.S. military launching new retaliatory strikes on Iran as President Trump says the Islamic regime is playing out the inevitable.
3: According to CENTCOM, a variety of IRGC targets were hit, including air defense sites, radar systems, maritime assets, mine-laying capabilities, and communication sites. President Trump told Fox News overnight, if they do respond, they'll be hit much harder.
2: That's Fox's Trey Yang's Tropical Depression Edward slamming the Gulf Coast after making landfall along the Texas-Louisiana border. Warnings of flash flooding as the storm moves inland.
4: We have a flash flood emergency across Tyler and Hardin counties. That's just to the northwest of where I am standing. We have 10 to 20 inches of rain. This is a life-threatening situation. To complicate the scenario, 40 to 50% of Tyler and Hardin counties do not have power.
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13: Good Wednesday morning, everybody. The heat is not going anywhere over the next several days. Look for another sunny day today. Air temperatures up near 100. Heat indices as warm as around 105. Mostly clear, warm and muggy tonight. Lows drop down to 77. Sunny back near 100 again on Thursday. A mostly clear sky, 76 Thursday night. Sunny, hot, 97 on Friday. I'm meteorologist JC Foltz.
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18: 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All right, Illini football is here.
7: Yeah, thank goodness. I mean, it's almost game time. We need a game. You know, you start talking about this stuff early and you talk and eventually you need to see a team play. You need some evidence, especially with this team. And we finally get that tomorrow evening, season opener tomorrow night at Geese Memorial Stadium, 8 o'clock kickoff against Alabama, Birmingham. The late kickoff is because the Big Ten Network has a doubleheader. They have a 5 o'clock game with Rutgers. So after that ends, Illinois will kick off. And maybe it's a good thing that the kickoff is this late, given the extreme heat we're dealing with right now. J.C. Foltz saying 100 today, 100 tomorrow. I mean, that's serious heat, man, and might be a little cooler by 8 o'clock. I would say that both of these teams' staffs have had to work hard getting their teams hydrated for this game. That started days ago. And load guys up with liquids because cramps is a big issue here. And but let's roll this thing out. You know, we all have a lot of questions, especially about this team with a new quarterback, Caden Hauser, who began his career at Michigan State, then went to East Carolina, threw for 3,300 yards and 19 touchdowns last year. I expect him to be impressive. He has a big arm, and I think he will go out there. This is a perfect kind of game for him to get started with. Illinois is heavily favored in this game. He should go out and be able to make some things happen. Watch for Mount Zion wide receiver Braden Trimble. He'll be wearing number 11. This is his chance, and he's had dealt with some injuries, but they like him, and the staff likes him, and I think Hauser likes what he can do, particularly after the catch. Also watch for former running back Caden Fagan, Atwood Hammond, Arthur Lovington, formerly a running back moving to tight end. If they can get him the ball in space, he can be really exciting. And then I think we all want to see this defense. New defensive coordinator in Bobby Hauck, new scheme. It's called a 3-3-5, three down linemen, three linebackers, five defensive backs. That's when they play it in its purest form. He will have all kinds of versions of it. They claim to be aggressive, fly to the ball, physical, force turnovers, create blitzes and weird mismatches. The best player on the defense plays he's really a safety, but they play a position that they are calling the chief. And he will be doing all kinds of things, sort of a hybrid safety linebacker. He has NFL size at 6'2", 225. Xavier Scott at nickelback, really good player, as is linebacker James Kreutz. Do they have enough on the defensive line? That is a question. One of the reasons they switched to this defense is that they didn't have the NIL money to buy all the defensive tackles. Those guys are getting big bucks, and so they decided to go with this look. I like Joe Barna on the defensive line. And then you have all the other stuff. The scoreboard is going to be part of the story. They're going to be talking about it all night long. The heat, as I said, is going to be a factor. And what kind of a crowd do they get? Do they get into it? Illinois needs to get off to a 3-0 start. It's Alabama-Birmingham this week, Duke next week, and SIU the following week. And I think this is, I mean, on paper, to me, this is a borderline bowl team, 6 or 7 wins. If they can win more than that, we're really in for an exciting year. If they lose more than that, then it'll be a little bit of a disappointing year. So we've been waiting to see what all this might look like. It starts tomorrow at 8.
18: All right. 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
18: 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All right, one of the least popular owners in sports now is going to be the owner of the Angels as well.
7: Well, one of the least popular owners in St. Louis, that's for sure. If you go to St. Louis and sit at a table with people and start talking, who's public enemy number one down here? Pete Crow Armstrong's name will come up, but that's because he's now, and he plays for the Cubs. But if you talk to the old heads down there, it doesn't take very long before Stan Kroenke's name came up, because he is the evil old man who stole this city's NFL franchise. And with it, a lot of their identity. You know, as long as St. Louis has an NFL franchise, they're playing in the deep end of the pool. As soon as they lost the Rams to Kroenke in Los Angeles, that changes everything. And there's just so much resentment for that guy and what he did. And so he took the Rams, and they've been very successful. They've been in 2 Super Bowls. They've won one. They're favored this year. He owns the Denver Nuggets. They're a good team. He owns the Colorado Avalanche. They're a good team. He knows 2 Premier League soccer teams. He knows a bunch of other owns a bunch of other teams and buildings, stadiums, and shopping centers and apartments. He married, the Walmart heiress Ann Walton. His estimated worth, I don't know. I've seen it listed anywhere from $25 to $30 billion. A lot. He's a rich dude, and now he buys the Angels, at least the controlling interest, a team that's the valuation is $4 billion. It'll be interesting to see what happens with them, because when he buys you, things do happen. And you know, when you think about the Angels, I could care less about the Angels, but you look at what they've had and what they've not taken advantage of. They didn't take advantage of Albert Pujols. They didn't take advantage of Shohei Ohtani. They've never taken advantage of Mike Trout. Shohei Ohtani and Mike Trout are 2 of generational talents. I mean, great players, Hall of Fame guys. And Trout's, I mean, I guess I'm happy for him, because maybe something will happen there. Once upon a time, the Angels were relevant. From 2004 to 2009, they won the National League West 5 of 6 seasons. But they've done a whole lot of nothing since. And now they have John Mozeliak down there, too, which is kind of interesting. So right now they're 62-77. They're in last place in the American League West. Stan Kroenke built SoFi Stadium. He got the Olympics. Something's going to happen with the Angels. And so just from afar, it's going to be kind of interesting and fun to watch. If you're heavily tied to St. Louis, you hope he fails and fails miserably. I doubt that'll happen.
18: I don't think so either. Mark, have a great day. We'll check in with you first thing tomorrow morning. Mark Topper and Topper on Sports. On the other side of the Marquee Coffee Break, our friends from Decatur Memorial Hospital tell you about an event coming up for a good cause, but a lot of fun. 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
13: Good Wednesday morning, everybody. The heat is not going anywhere over the next several days. Look for another sunny day today. Air temperatures up near 100. Heat indices as warm as around 105. Mostly clear, warm and muggy tonight. Lows drop down to 77. Sunny back near 100 again on Thursday. A mostly clear sky, 76 Thursday night. Sunny, hot, 97 on Friday. I'm meteorologist JC Fultz.
18: We'll be right back.
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1: Got a text from Coach Reebok from Millikan University during the break there. They're departing for Olivet today to take on Olivet University on Thursday. Just to thank you personally for supporting the program. We will continue to build this program and make you proud to be associated with it. Go Blue. The work continues. So we were talking about Illini football, Millikan football kicking off this week as well. So Coach Reebok and to the team, we wish you nothing but the best. And he is such a great dude. His enthusiasm is contagious.
2: Contagious, absolutely. And those games will be on that new turf.
1: Yeah.
2: It's going to be beautiful.
1: I know you're no longer a trustee.
2: I know.
1: You went off in June, but you were a long time, Millikan alum and all that. I just want to make sure we're showing our love for the Big Blue and Coach
2: absolutely.
1: Reebok. We appreciate it. Thank you very much. All right. Tanya Andrews is in as the CEO of Decatur Memorial Hospital. Every Thursday, we spend some time meeting new physicians, meeting new people, but we're going to talk about an event that's been around for a while. It's very popular, but it's for a great cause. Dr. Harold Yoon is with us, oncologist, and Jill, it's good to see you again. Jill Andrews, who's manager of medical imaging services for Memorial Cancer Care. I always think that your building and what you do inside there is, even though it's a somber cause, it's one of the better things to brag about in this community.
3: Yeah, absolutely is. I know that's kind of, you think cancer and it's sad and, you know,
1: but that's not
3: like
1: the way
3: somber,
1: I feel.
3: But it's really not. It's, you know, the patients are, well, number one, it starts with a great team.
1: Yeah.
3: That's where I should start is, you know, the people who work in that building are amazing and they treat people like they're their family. And, you know, people are actually happy to come in and see them each day.
1: There's an empowerment feeling in there that it's kind of hard to explain. We did our show there one morning a number of years back, you know, and just watching the people come in, the family like feel, the art that's created and done over the years. And, you know, Dr. Yoon, my grandparents used to whisper the word cancer. They wouldn't even say it out loud. I mean, I know it sounds like a movie thing, but it is absolutely, they go, cancer. They literally would. As a kid, I'm like, I don't know. That's exactly what they would do. And so you think about where we are today in a relatively short time, right? I'll be 60 years old this year, and in my lifetime, this has changed dramatically.
4: Yeah, that's true. I mean, it's still kind of a C word. I mean, it still has that impact, that hits somebody, when they don't really expect it, and it can hit their family and their loved ones, involves the whole community, as we're talking about this morning.
1: But it's not a death sentence.
4: But yes, there's a lot of hope.
1: Yes.
4: And especially in my field, radiation, we're seeing so many people, go beyond this, leave it behind, and live their lives.
1: Yeah.
4: Restore them.
1: And I'm not trying to undermine the serious. It's just we're tackling it, the technology, the innovation, the treatment, you know, what, and we just saw this on display in other areas, you know, taking a tour of the hospital and the pride people taking the technology and the money you're investing, in that. It's a wonderful place. If you've never been there, full of wonderful people that, I hope I never have to come see professionally. let me state that. But if I do, I would think, wow, you know, this feels incredibly wraparound, supportive, and not just medical diagnosis. Literally, the support is there. Now, you guys do the DMH Cares Cruise In for Cancer. It's September 12th, so we've got a week or so here before it happens. But how long has this event been going on?
3: This is our second year.
1: This is only second?
3: Yeah, this is
1: I feel
3: only
1: like
3: the
1: it goes further
3: year.
1: Back. Okay.
3: Yeah, no, but we are so excited. You know, last year was kind of our test to see how's this going to go, who can we get? And Rachel Ward and I kind of set a goal of if we can have 20 cars on our lot, we'll be happy. And we ended up with something like 76. So it was an amazing event. It was a beautiful day. The weather was wonderful. We had, I think last year we judged 3 categories.
1: Okay.
3: So we've increased that this year. There are more categories, open for judging, more awards up for grabs. We'll have some special guest judges again, one of which is our CEO, Tanya.
1: What do you know about cars?
2: So, not a thing. I like the shiny, pretty ones,
1: okay.
2: Brian. So I think I'm perfectly suited to judge this event.
1: I'm all in.
3: Yeah, it's,
1: car shows are fun.
3: Yeah, yeah, Tanya and Dr. Singh will be judging our Best in Show. So
1: nice. So it's Saturday the 12th.
3: Yes.
1: And it runs from noon to 3.
3: Mm-hmm. Yeah, we'll start registration about 10. Those car people like to show up early and, you know, make sure they've got everything waxed and shined and exactly how they want. We're going to have some food trucks there. Several. We only had a couple last year. So we have Big Blue Energy, Rockwell Coffee, Turkey Man, Pit from the Prairie, and Mama Bear Bakery will be there with us.
1: Got a lot.
3: We're going to have information on cancer screenings, mm-hmm. lung cancer, breast cancer, prostate cancer. We'll have thyroid screenings on site. We'll have somebody doing those there.
1: And what does that entail?
3: Just a quick ultrasound of the neck right where your thyroid is.
1: Okay.
3: And they'll give you, you know, they'll let you know if there's something else, if you need to go have it further checked out by your family care provider.
1: All right. So yep. Purpose of this is educational.
3: Yes, absolutely.
1: And I think of the Komen family and what they did for breast cancer, right? And some people will say it's, you know, it outweighs, you know, other cancers that probably are more common that have, you know, but that family, you know, they did what they did and they generated a ton of interest, and you have Octobers and there's pink and there's all this stuff and Race for the Cure and the things that go with it. And then some maybe just don't get the attention they deserve. Was that, I mean, do you see that medically? I mean,
4: that's true.
1: Yeah,
4: yes. But I think that the whole community, our society, recognizes that this is an issue. So whether you have a more common cancer, breast, prostate, or whether you have a very unusual cancer, I mean, everyone knows that this is something that is very important and deserves all the support that they can get.
1: And early detection is the key to everything, right? And because the science, the advancement, the treatment, the earlier the better, and survival rates are off the charts today as compared to
4: absolutely. Yeah. I mean, we know this is we're highlighting prostate cancer with the prostate screening events this month, and we know that PSA, that blood test, and a physical exam, yes, the digital rectal exam, have been proven to save lives. I mean, no doubt about it. It's been around for decades, and it's still the tried and true way.
1: Yeah. And Dr. Locke, God rest his soul, told me years ago that if you live long enough as a man, you're going to have prostate cancer. I mean, it's just like, or if you did autopsies on everybody who passed away from something else, they probably had, it is that common.
4: It's a common disease. And frankly, a lot of them do not require treatment. So that's the good news, because prostate cancer can grow very slowly. And if you are, you know, a little bit older, maybe it's not going to be a big issue.
1: But no. And then
4: but
1: you can make those informed decisions.
4: How are you going
1: decisions?
4: To know that?
1: Yeah.
4: Yeah. So get checked out, make sure it's going to be okay. And then discussion can happen whether anything needs to be done.
1: Do you like these kind of events? I mean, as CEO, you know, it brings people close to your campus.
2: Of course.
1: This is, by the way, we should just tell everybody, you're just right next to the YMCA.
2: Campus, yeah.
1: You know where to go on Saturday, September 12th. But what's, you know, beyond the educational point of view, if you can have fun in a relaxed atmosphere, it's not like coming to a doctor's office. It's not, you don't have the stress involved with that. You're coming out with your friends and fellow car enthusiast, and yet you get a little education.
2: You're exactly right. And we are human beings. We're social beings. And really, we know that to get the best health outcomes, you treat whole people. And so you integrate health information with fun activities and life. And it just becomes a part of how we live as people in our community. It's integrated. It's part of who we are and what we do. And so events like that just reinforce our involvement in people's lives. And if you think about health across your life and your continuum, it just makes sense.
1: Well,
2: Look,
1: I think it's smart. Mm-hmm. I mean, you bring people in because of their passion for one thing, and you're able to pass along education on the other thing. And that's, I think, an easier entryway for a lot of people.
2: Absolutely.
1: To have those conversations. It's of course located, at 210 West McKinley Avenue. Such a great history of docs, right? Over the years that have been pioneers in this community, in this particular area.
3: Yeah. Absolutely. We have, you know, wonderful team of physicians, and, you know, Dr. Wade and Dr. Elliott were kind of our leaders there, leading the way.
1: Jim and Ed.
3: We still see Dr. Elliott. Well, I mean, we see Dr. Wade almost every week. He still comes to cancer conference, and Dr. Elliott comes and works with us occasionally too.
2: When he's not hanging with grandkids.
3: Yes.
2: He's around.
3: Yeah.
1: We were very lucky as a community, right? To have some of those pioneers that were way ahead of their time.
2: Absolutely. We are very lucky.
1: Yeah.
2: Then to have, you know, that
1: and now
2: continue
1: the next generation. Yes, absolutely.
2: With Dr. Yoon, and they've been able to continue to bring really wonderful, highly educated, highly well-trained physicians to the Decatur community, because excellence brings more excellence. And so we're pretty fortunate.
1: Well, very much so. We are very lucky as a community. Now, there are three different awards given at the car show itself.
3: Actually, we're going to have, there are eight, actually.
1: Eight? Okay.
3: Yeah, I know that the flyer only has three on there, but we added more. We had three last year, so we have more. We'll have an antique, which is pre-1948. Classic, which is 49 to 69. Vintage.
1: I'm classic.
3: You're vintage, 70 to 99. Modern, 2000 to present. A most unique. So, you know, sometimes

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1: The car registration begins at 10 a.m. And the awards are at 2:30. So to give you a little timeline on the day. Now, are you doing any studying, or what are you doing to prepare for your duties this week?
2: I was a little nervous about this because I've been around long enough to know how seriously car enthusiasts take situations like this, and they spend so much time and effort that I don't want to be disrespectful and judge when I'm not qualified or capable. I am being assured that I will have a guide, a tool that will help me make good decisions. I'm leaning in on Dr. Singh, who did this last year, so he's experienced.
1: Okay, so he's got a year under his belt.
2: And he says he likes cars. So I'm hoping it will go okay, but yeah, I'm a little nervous. I don't want to do a bad job.
1: It is one of the categories that I learned very early on to stay away from. When anybody ever asks you to judge anything, I did a karaoke contest. Those people are crazy. I'm telling you, I learned this like very early in my career that go, nope, thank you. We'd love to sponsor. Not interested in judging. But you got a lot of categories. You're giving away a bunch of hardware. It'll be fine.
2: There you go. Everybody's a winner.
1: Dr. Yoon, tell me about the latest and greatest in technology as far as it battling cancer and detecting cancer and then also the hospital's involvement, investment in the things that you guys do, you know, in the community.
3: Yeah, well, there's a long list to choose from, but I've been talking about prostate cancer, so I'm going to talk about it a little bit more.
1: Sure.
3: If you don't mind. And we have a very strong integrated prostate cancer program. We have regular committee meetings where all the doctors are present and talking about our program. For example, we were one of the first places, I think, anywhere around that we're doing MRIs before a prostate biopsy. So now we know that doing a prostate MRI, let's say that the PSA went up, okay, then do a prostate MRI, you can actually find the actual cancer lying inside the gland, and then you can target it. Whereas before, they were doing what we call blind biopsies. You didn't really know where you're going. So we're just more precise.
1: Yep.
3: Improvements in radiation technology, improvements in medical type of treatments, it's across the board. And then besides that, there are other cancers, lung cancer, for example, where we have now the navigational biopsy and things are being done much more safely.
1: It was amazing to me to learn about that in person, you know, how far less invasive. I mean, where you would literally be giving up a piece of your lung, now they can go in and send you home in 30 minutes, which is crazy to me, right?
3: It's fantastic. Much safer, less side effects. And you're getting the information that you need.
1: And the accurate information.
3: Very.
1: It isn't the technology, yes, taking the guessing out of the game.
2: That is absolutely
1: what you're talking about, AFib or whatever it might be, cancer. You know, that's what's blown me away about these tours and these chances to have the conversation is in even how AI is playing into that and the science and everything behind it is just a way better patient experience, a way better recovery rate, a way less invasive way. And I think with all that comes less fear, and apprehension from the patients. We appreciate all of you. Thank you for what you do. And put it on your calendar, Saturday, September 12th at right just next door to the YMCA. The car show will be going on all day. Dr. Harold Yoon, Jill Andrews, and Tanya Andrews, thank you very much. We'll take a break for top of the hour news. A lot to get to, including our friends from Millikan University coming up next. Don't go anywhere.
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4: 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The Mid-Illinois Labor Council will have their annual Labor Day parade and picnic in Decatur on Monday. The parade starts at 10 in downtown Decatur. Lineup is at 8:30 on Franklin Street. 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
1: He's threatening to wipe out Iran as a country again. I'm Dave Anthony, Fox News. President Trump made the threat talking to Fox, warning of even bigger U.S. attacks if Iran retaliates again, targeting American forces after yesterday's strikes that hit Iran's air defense and radar and more. Iran did respond.
2: U.S. coming under fire in multiple different countries. They launched 13 ballistic missiles at U.S. forces in Jordan. They also targeted the UAE, Kuwait, Bahrain, and Iraq with missiles and drones.
1: Most were shot down. Fox's Trey Yingst also reports from Tel Aviv.
2: The region now waits to see if and how the United States will respond to the Iranian attacks on U.S. forces overnight.
1: Now, the U.S. is also readying more sanctions. The Treasury Secretary Scott Bessent tells Fox will asphyxiate Iran's economy.
3: We are telling friends and foes, do not deal with this evil regime. We know who you are. You know who you are. And if we have to, we will put you out of business.
1: Tiger Woods was just in court in Florida a few minutes ago to change his plea in a DUI case.
4: Reckless driving, second offense. Adjudication appeals. $1,000.
1: It's hard to hear the judge there after Tiger Woods pleaded guilty to reckless and careless driving after a March car crash. The plea deal calls for fines and a five-year license suspension. It's back to work this hour for Lindsey Clancy's jury that after they told the judge they were deadlocked at her murder trial, considering an insanity defense and the killing of her three children.
5: So here's how this could play out today if the jury still can't reach a verdict. When the judge decides the jury has done a due and thorough deliberation, he could give them a final formal instruction called a Tui Rodriguez charge. If he does that, the jury goes back to deliberate again, but if it still comes back deadlocked, the judge cannot force more deliberation at that point.
1: That's Fox's Nate Foy outside the court in Plymouth, Massachusetts. 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
1: Well, the U.S. military is back in action in the Iran conflict. Thousands of troops who've left the region are finally getting some R&R after the USS Abraham Lincoln's long and controversial deployment finally ended.
8: For the first time in more than 8 months, U.S. sailors serving aboard the USS Abraham Lincoln have their feet on solid ground again. The aircraft carrier, which is carrying about 5,000 service members, has been supporting the U.S. war against Iran. Concerns about the uninterrupted time at sea have followed reports of mental health deterioration among the crew, as well as shortages of supplies, including food and hygiene products. A statement from the U.S. Embassy says this is the Lincoln's first full port stop after 286 days at sea from the start of the deployment last year. The USS George Washington, which is usually based in Asia, relieved the Lincoln last month. Tanya J. Powers, Fox News.
1: There will not be a government shutdown this year like we had last year, the one that was a record 43 days. Most Republicans and Democrats this time have agreed on new funding that'll go through early December. Way ahead of an end of this month deadline, GOP Congressman August Pfluger tells Fox Business.
9: We're here to govern. We're here to keep the government open. I care about our military. I care about our law enforcement. I care about DHS, who suffered greatly for those 120 days. So my vote was a yes, and I want to see our government open.
1: In Massachusetts, Democratic Senator Ed Markey fended off a primary challenge from a moderate.
10: Tonight is a testament to the power of the progressive movement of our nation.
1: Senator Markey beats Congressman Seth Moulton by almost 30 points. Markey will face Republican John Deaton in November. On Wall Street, we have a mixed bag ahead of the opening bell this hour. Dow futures are up about 100 points. NASDAQ futures are down almost 100 points after selling yesterday. I'm Dave Anthony. This is Fox News.
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12: Good Wednesday morning, everybody. The heat is not going anywhere over the next several days. Look for another sunny day today. Air temperatures up near 100. Heat indices as warm as around 105. Mostly clear, warm and muggy tonight. Lows drop down to 77. Sunny back near 100 again on Thursday. A mostly clear sky, 76 Thursday night. Sunny, hot, 97 on Friday. I'm meteorologist JC Foltz.
13: 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Millikan University in the house. We will talk to a couple of students and Beth Creighton. 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And we'll announce our Illini, first Illini game giveaway next.
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13: Good morning and welcome. Football's here, man. We got University of Illinois playing tomorrow night. We have I want to congratulate Jackie Franklin, the first winner of our first mid-ticket window. So Jackie gets tickets to the game tomorrow night over in Champaign and tailgate party passes to join the CIMG tailgate party. And then Milliken's playing tomorrow night. Got a text from Coach Reebok on their way up to Olivet, which is a long haul, Beth, right?
14: That is a long haul.
13: Yeah. So, good morning. How
14: good
13: you doing?
14: Good morning.
13: Feels like it's been forever.
14: It has been forever.
13: Well, their last show, I guess.
14: That's true. I was probably here in March. So, but still, that's a good chunk of time.
13: You are class of 01?
14: Yeah.
13: Yeah. How old do you feel when you say that out loud?
14: Listen, this homecoming will be my 25th reunion, so that feels old.
13: That's okay. You're still young. It's all
14: well,
13: good.
14: Thanks.
13: It's all state of mind.
14: Yeah, anyway. That's right.
13: What made you choose Millikan to begin with? And then, you know, all these years later still be, you know, associated with this particular university?
14: Yeah. So I always tell my students that, I was the Decatur gal who was like, I am not going to Millikan. I am getting out of here. And then Millikan offered me the most money.
13: You were too
14: money.
13: Cool for school. Is that what you were doing back in the day?
14: You know, everybody wants to spread their wings a little bit,
13: sure.
14: But they offered me the most money and the most, opportunity for experience as an undergrad. And so I ended up there. And then, you know, I went out and taught for 8 years. I had a different life where I was a paralegal for a few years downtown here. And then, I wanted to go back to Millikan and they were great enough to create a job for me that's sort of morphed over time. But,
13: sure.
14: Yeah.
13: Talk to me a little bit about the vibe on campus right now. And this is sort of inside baseball. You know, the students are always great. They come
14: yes.
13: in, they do their thing, but there seems to be a different culture in place, a different energy in place over
14: yes.
13: the last year. I think Dean Pribinow and Dr. Chris Mickelson, his wife,
14: yep.
13: that was the best twofer combination
14: wonderful.
13: That
14: yes.
13: the community could have hoped for. But do you sense that? I mean,
14: yes.
13: we've talked to people across all the departments and there's just an upward feeling.
14: Yes. Positive, optimistic. We as a university had a meeting with the president about a week and a half before classes started. And it's the first time in a while that I walked away from that first general meeting feeling just excited about what's to come. And I'm really inspired by his leadership. He has a sense of urgency about him that I appreciate. And, yeah, I'm really excited about what
13: the
14: future
13: holds. They're
14: just
13: really likable people.
14: Yes, they are.
13: Yeah,
14: and very supportive of the arts.
13: I was on campus last night to speak to all the Greek students who were meeting, not all of them, but I think it's about 20% of your student population for sophomores, juniors, and seniors, about the food drive, which is coming up October 2nd. And today you guys are collecting food
14: right
13: in front of the Commons building there in that parking lot. Is that the Staley parking lot?
14: Yes. And this summer, and I'm going to continue through the semester, I started working at the Millikan Market volunteering, and I know that they are helped by the food drive, so I'm really excited.
13: You know, it was interesting to me, because Molly said something last night. You know, I try to educate people about Alice families, and, and we do a lot of talking about that in our community, and wherever you're from. By the way, I told the kids last night, you can go to uwdecatur.org, and you can go to the United for Alice website, and you can look up by zip code where you live to see the percentage of people that might be in your community. And Alice stands for Asset Limited Income Constrained Employees. There are people who are working, but we all know what the cost of everything is, you know, right now. I mean, you fill up your gas tank, you pay a power bill, you go to the grocery store. And one thing, a car accident, a medical emergency, you know, can send people spiraling. And all of our pantries are seeing a general increase in first-time users. You know, and the two categories are young families and senior citizens, you know, who are on fixed incomes. You know, gas doubles, or they don't get double, you know, they get the same amount of money coming in. But Molly pointed out that's probably the case for most students, you know, on a campus at the beginning of their lives.
14: Yeah.
13: That they probably fall into that Alice category. And one thing, a big expense happens in the middle of a semester, you could find yourself in a lot of trouble.
14: Yeah. And I think what's cool about it is that something like the Millikan Market removes the stigma of needing the help. My husband and I both went to Millikan, and we talked about how there wasn't really an option like this when we were students. And I don't think it's necessarily because we didn't need it.
13: Right. Just more awareness now.
14: Correct. Yeah. So it's really cool to be a part of.
13: Yeah. And we're super happy to support that along with the other 23, 24 agencies that we support. So October 2nd, put it on your calendar. All right. You guys got a big show coming. I want you to introduce, I love when theater kids come in because they know how to, they know how to get close to a microphone. They understand volume and audio and all that, but they also have great personality.
14: They do. They do. So I brought with me Sarah Simon. She's a senior musical theater major. And Dylan Carlion, who's a sophomore musical theater major.
13: All right. We'll talk about the show, but I want to know about you guys. Sarah, start with you. You're a senior. Is that right?
15: Yes, I am.
13: All right. Where are you from originally?
15: I'm from Indianapolis, Indiana.
13: Nice. I love Indy. We used to spend a lot of time there with our old company doing conferences and things like that. So how did you land on Millikan?
15: Well, I grew up in the Indianapolis Children's Choir. I was classically trained and always singing opera. And I went to my choir director and we said, hey, do you know any good programs for vocal performance or musical theater? And he said, you should really check out Millikan University because they have a top vocal performance program and musical theater program. And I was like, great. So we toured here and it was really nice because I said, is there any way I could do both? I could try to continue with my vocal performance, like training while also being a musical theater major. And they incorporated that beautifully for me. It's been a great 4 years and I'm excited to finish up with my senior year.
13: All right. This web you guys have out there, right? I mean, it's far and wide.
14: It is. And they're loyal.
13: Yeah.
14: Yeah. And they send us great kids.
13: I mean, I don't know how many students we've talked to where that's the story. Yep. Somebody told them about, you know, because there's a connection somewhere and it's a pretty small world, right?
14: It
13: when
14: is.
13: You think about it.
14: It is. And it's a small world of Millikan grads.
13: Yeah.
14: But I'll say we, because I'm one of them. We've gone out and we've met people and talked about our program. So even if they didn't go here, they've met us. So they are putting the pieces together and sending us great kids to work with.
13: All right. So you're, you know, it's what, 2.5 hours away. So you're still fairly close to
15: easy
13: home.
15: Easy drive, straight shot.
13: Yeah, absolutely. Dylan, what's your story?
16: So one of my friends, her name's Emma, she's actually in the show. She went to high school with me and she went to Millikan.
13: Okay.
16: And she was always like, Dylan, like you should apply, like you should apply. And I was like, well, like, I don't know, like we'll see, like I'll weigh my options out. And then I applied to a bunch of schools and Millikan just was the one that kind of stuck out above the rest. It was the one where I felt like I had people. And honestly, it was nice. I kind of liked the idea of a small campus, getting to know people. And I loved the building. I loved the sights on campus.
13: Yeah, what's not to love about the building,
16: oh
13: right?
16: Oh, my God, it's beautiful. It's so beautiful. And so it all just kind of worked out for me. And I'm so grateful because I had a great first year. And it's a great start to the second year as well.
13: That's the other common thread that we hear, you know, whether it's the football team or a show, is that small campus. I know when you're young, you think big and shiny, right? But small, where they know your name and they know who you are and they know what you're about, rather than just being on a list, right? I mean, that's the difference.
14: And it's hard for them to escape us. I mean, it's not like you're in a lecture hall with 200 kids. I mean, we know when you're there and where you're supposed to be, and it lets us develop individual relationships with them and give them individual attention, which is great.
13: All right. Talk to me about the show.
14: Sure. So we're doing a show called Ordinary Days. It's a musical for people in the cast. And here's the tricky part. I can't really talk about what it's about because there's sort of a twist and we don't want to spoil the ending. But what I will say is we're doing this as part of the 25th anniversary to honor the events of 9/11.
13: Okay.
14: It's not a musical about 9/11, but it references the events of that day in a really cool way.
13: Okay. So how did you come about the, I mean, you know, what made you choose this particular?
14: So we actually did it in 2011 for the 10th anniversary of 9/11. It was written by Adam Guan, who is a friend of Milliken. He's been here several times for different projects. He's actually coming back to see this show next weekend. And so we just wanted a way to honor 9/11 and the anniversary, and this seemed like the perfect way to do it.
13: And then talk to me a little bit about rehearsal and the timeline, because this one was pretty quick.
14: Yeah. So this was an optional audition for the kids back in April, and they submitted virtual videos, and we had a callback experience, and then we cast the show before they left for summer vacation, and they had to learn it via recording. So I made recordings for them and sent them, and then they would record themselves singing and send it back, and then I would give them feedback and send that back. So we came in for our first rehearsal in August, and I was confident in what I had heard, but I hadn't heard all of it, and they just proved us right that they were the right people for the job. And it's a very short timeline, but they're making it happen.
13: You know, it's amazing to me, you know, 25 years, like our guy didn't, you know, live through 9/11. Right. You know, he wasn't born. And so it's weird because I was born in 1966. So I was exactly 25 years from World War II and Pearl Harbor, right?
14: Oh, okay.
13: So 25 years to now, it gives you such perspective about not experiencing something, and you knew it from history books or you knew it from classroom, but you didn't actually live through it, right?
14: Yes.
13: And it is an interesting perspective to me. It's also impossible for me to believe 25 years has passed. We were on the air, crazy thing, on 9/11 that day with a New York artist who was coming to Millikan University to do a performance that weekend when the first tower was hit.
14: Wow. And
13: I mean, so he was in New York. We were in Decatur, Illinois. The connection was Milliken. And we were literally watching it real time on television screen in the studio while we were literally having an interview.
14: Yeah.
13: How crazy is that?
14: Yeah, very. And we all have, I mean, those of us who lived it all have our stories. And we really wanted to, obviously these two weren't alive. Mm-hmm. And so we wanted to make a connection for them before they left to work on the material for the summer. So we took them down to the 9/11 Memorial at the lake. That's actually part of the show too. We're collecting donations for the upkeep of that.
13: Nice.
14: And so they got to meet the people who helped bring that memorial to life. And we watched a documentary together, so we wanted to try and give some perspective and history for them.
13: And when you guys come into something like this, I mean, you know, you weren't around when Shakespeare was writing things, and you still have to interpret the material. I mean, this isn't anything unusual in theater or storytelling.
14: Right.
13: But what did you learn, you know, about the thing you didn't experience firsthand?
15: Yeah, well, this was really special because it's something we weren't here, and it's something we always grew up knowing we should honor and respect and think about and never forget. So it was really special because we watched documentaries, we talked to people that were there, and it was nice kind of getting a sense of the community that was built as a nation afterwards and how much we are stronger together. And it's almost like I took away, I was like, I wish we could still be like that.
13: Yeah, that lasted about 15 minutes. But you're right.
15: Mm-hmm.
13: There was a common, you know, it was such a hard hit and people were trying to process, and we kind of for a little while put aside all the stuff that seems to divide us. And that was real. I mean, I certainly lived through it. Now, there's only four people in this cast. What is that like as a performer? I mean, you know, I know what it is as an audience member for an intimate show like that, but that's a lot of work, right? I mean, there's no place to hide.
15: Yeah, no, there truly isn't. You need to know your material for sure. I almost enjoy it a little bit more because there's so much more collaboration within the cast, especially with our swings. My understudy is Molly Chazansky, and it's nice because I could just talk to her and we could kind of like shoot the breeze about, oh, this is what I think she's thinking at this time. And, Dylan, what do you think if we do this? There's so much more collaboration within a smaller cast, and it's almost like you can create a more condensed, put together show that has so much more depth and detail because you're all working together tightly.
13: Dylan, same.
16: I mean, yeah, it's amazing. Being a part of such a close cast too. Like, we're all such good friends.
13: Yeah, I'm sure there's a lot of bonding that just comes with this naturally, right?
16: I mean, my swing is literally my roommate.
13: Yeah.
16: Like, we're so close. We talk about stuff. And it's so amazing getting to be a part of a show with people that you're so close with, because it doesn't really feel like acting at that point. You know, you're just kind of talking with your person on stage. And even though we're not playing the characters, like we're not playing who we are in real life, it's still amazing getting to like be with Sarah on stage and getting to kind of like bounce off her ideas on stage. It's incredible.
13: All right. So where's the performance going to be?
14: We're doing the performance in Kuiper Hall, which is located inside the Perkinson Music Center, so corner of Fairview and Main. And we chose that because it is, to your earlier point, just such an intimate show. We wanted it in a smaller space.
13: Okay, so Friday, September 11th, and Saturday, September 12th, right?
14: Correct, at 7:30 both nights.
13: Now, is the composer is going to be here?
14: Yeah, he's coming, and he's going to come to both shows, but after Friday night's show, he's going to do a talk back alongside the cast with the audience.
13: So what does that look like? What does a talk back consist of?
14: He'll tell us about how the show came to be, and then I'm sure he'll entertain questions, and it'll be a chance for the cast to ask him some questions after they've worked with the material so closely. So it should be, I mean, it's a once in a lifetime experience. It's not very often that they get to work with someone who wrote the show that they're performing.
13: Is that fun? Is that intimidating? Is it all the above?
15: It's fun, but I was like, boy, I really need to get my notes right. He's coming.
13: I get it. And what's his story?
14: You know, he also wrote a musical called String. He's done a lot of work, but there was a musical called String that Milliken workshopped for 2 years and then put on the first fully produced version of the show.
13: Right.
14: That was back in 2013. So he's been around for a lot of things. He recently came in 2024 to see another new musical that we had put together. So he's a big supporter of Milliken and our program, and it's great to have him.
13: All right. The tickets are only $15.
14: Only $15.
13: And I say that meaning this would cost you if you go see something at the Fox Theater in St. Louis, you pay more for parking than you do the tickets for these talented kids and be able to come see something that's very poignant and timely and you know, an important anniversary in this country. So you can go to KirklandFineArts.com if you want to buy them online, right? And you're collecting donations for the Decatur 9/11 Memorial. What did you guys think of the memorial? I mean, that's a piece of New York, you know, sitting down there at the lake that was literally, you know, transported from the ruins and the rubble of 9/11. It's an impactful thing.
16: I had no idea that we had a 9/11 memorial, and when we went to see it last semester, it was incredible. It was so beautiful, and the people's stories that they told us, it was just so moving and it was so inspiring. And getting to go to the memorial and getting to watch documentaries, it like was emotional, you know. And it was so, I felt like I feel like I had that responsibility to uphold the memorial and uphold the legacy that 9/11 has in Decatur. And it's just, it is such an amazing experience. It's such an amazing feeling that I feel like I get to represent it. Mm-hmm. And I had such an amazing experience. It was amazing.
13: Well, good for you guys, you know, realizing the serious nature of the content, right? But you're still pros, you know, you're putting on a show and you're going to pull on heartstrings, I'm sure, in a lot of different emotions without giving away details of the actual play. Couple hours, what are we talking about? Show length?
14: I'm going to say.
13: One of those guys that want to know how long I'm going to be.
14: I'm going to say an hour, hour 20, no intermission.
13: No intermission, hour 20. And then, so Friday night, there is the talk back?
14: Yes.
13: After, so.
14: Yep. And I also want to say we're singing the national anthem down at the memorial at 9:11 a.m. on 9/11.
13: Really?
14: Yes.
13: Good for you guys.
14: Yeah.
13: Who all, I mean, just the cast?
14: Just the cast.
13: Nice.
14: And we can't go to their program that they're having that evening because of the show. So
13: yeah,
14: we wanted to do something. So this is our gift for the day.
13: Wow, it's great. Nick, our producer and co-host of the show, is a Millican grad as well. So I'm surrounded like 4-1.
17: On 9/11, the moments that it broke, I was literally on campus. I had school that day.
13: Yeah.
17: And Beth as well. And, you know, I show up to my class and my teacher's bringing in a TV for us to watch and going, look, we're not doing class today, but you can be here and grieve with us or follow along. And it was like, we were instantly, they were doing candle vigils and all these different things, like instantly within minutes and hours. But Millican was my story for 9/11. So
13: yeah.
17: It's coincidence.
13: So you'll always have, I mean, that memory will be with you forever, you know, where you were when it happened and mm-hmm. what you were talking about. I remember we decided the only thing we could do was raise money for the Victims Fund. You know, I think most people at that time felt so connected, but disconnected at the same time. Like, what can I do? This is so big. And I remember that day we wanted to try to get like the small, like handheld American flags. I think we ended up getting like 1,000 flags or something. I didn't even know how we did it, to be honest with you. But the next day, you know, we raised like $400,000 to send through the Red Cross to New York and Pennsylvania, in Washington, D.C. It will always be locked in. I remember exactly what it felt like. I remember how lost everyone was. I remember bad behavior, like a couple of gas stations tried to like, you know, push up, you know, gas prices. And there was unfortunately some of that, but it is like yesterday to me, the feeling. I'm a little vague on everything that happened, you know, cause you just, when you know, it's been that long ago, but this was a great choice. And I think it's a really cool thing for the community to be able to come out and see. How much work, like when you get to the Friday, right, for Showtime, how many hours have you guys put in on this?
14: Oh, gosh.
13: Ballpark.
14: Including all of the work over the summer?
13: Yeah. I mean, anything that goes along with it. I mean, you have any idea?
16: God, I don't even know. I mean, my garage spent a lot of time with me practicing.
13: Yeah.
16: I'd say, I don't know. That's like, I don't even know what ballpark guess, can I say? Probably.
14: I'm going to go 100.
16: That maybe was my 100, yeah.
15: Certainly a couple hours a week.
13: Yes. So when you think about it, because I think it's important, because if I tell you a football team, people think about all the practice that goes in. They think about all the stuff that happens before you get to a game. Yep. And it's no different in performing arts.
16: Nope.
13: In fact, sometimes it's way more preparation to get ready for a couple of hours.
14: Generally speaking, we do 20 hours of rehearsal a week for the shows outside of all of our regular class time. So.
13: All right. It is literally Friday, September 11th at 7:30 p.m., Saturday, September 12th at 7:30 p.m. Tickets are $15, available online at kirklandfinearts.com. You're collaborating with the Park District, who's here with us a little earlier, and collecting donations for the Decatur 9/11 Memorial. That's just for the maintenance and upkeep. And, you know, we've had stuff, unfortunately, happen and all that. But, you know, that's just another extra step that we appreciate. And thank you from the community for doing that.
14: We're excited to do it.
13: All right. So are you guys nervous? You're a senior. Does that ever go away?
15: Nerves? No, it doesn't, but it's nice because you just feel a little bit more prepared each time.
13: Yeah. Mm-hmm. I mean, you know, you're going to get through it, but there's still nerves.
15: A little bit. Yeah.
13: Yeah. Dylan?
16: I'm a little nervous.
13: That's okay.
16: It's
13: healthy.
16: It's pretty intimidating being with all seniors in the cast and kind of feeling like you have to be at their level. Especially because I don't think I've ever been, like in my college career, I haven't been given an opportunity like as big as this one.
13: Yeah.
16: I'm incredibly grateful. And I'm also incredibly, I feel like I'm very inspired by the seniors around me. Like I look up to all three of them, Emma, Croy, Sarah, shout them all out. They're all, Sarah right here. They're all amazing people to work with.
13: You're soaking up a lot of knowledge.
15: Yes.
13: And you're going to come out on the other side of this with a very unique experience and you'll learn a great deal from that in any walk of life.
14: Yes.
13: When you're able to be with people who have walked the walk before and you're with them, it can be intimidating, but you're going to gain a lot of knowledge and confidence out of this.
14: And they know I'm nervous too. I've got to play this show in front of the composer. I mean, hello.
13: Okay. So you're nervous? You've been doing this for a long time.
14: This is probably maybe the hardest thing that I have ever played.
13: Why?
14: His writing is so rhythmic, and then it is just me and them, and there is no intermission, and there are no scenes. So it's just music straight through. And so the stamina really is okay. What I worked on over the summer, so that I can play a hundred and, you know, an hour and 20 minutes, without, you know,
13: you'll be
14: falling off the piano bench. I don't know.
13: You'll be fine.
14: Thanks, Brian.
13: It's muscle memory for you at this time, brain and otherwise.
14: We'll see.
13: It's going to be great. Thank you guys for sharing your stories. Appreciate it very much.
14: Thanks,
13: good luck
14: Brian.
13: With the performance.
14: Thanks
13: We're
14: so
13: going to take a break for the bottom of the hour news. We'll be back with more after this.
0: 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The Mid-Illinois Labor Council will have their annual Labor Day parade and picnic in Decatur on Monday. The parade starts at 10 in downtown Decatur. 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
18: News. I'm Therese Crowley. Tiger Woods in a blue suit and tie takes a plea deal on his DUI rollover in Florida, gets a 5-year suspended license and fines. The Lindsey Clancy murder trial facing a possible hung jury or mistrial motion back for day 5 after telling the judge Tuesday they were deadlocked. He sent them back in. Now a photographer arrested outside the court trying to take pictures of the jury, which the judge won't tolerate.
5: When the judge decides the jury has done a due and thorough deliberation, he could give them a final formal instruction called a Tui Rodriguez charge. If he does that, the jury goes back to deliberate again, but if it still comes back deadlocked, the judge cannot force more deliberation at that point. The only way it can continue.
18: Fox's Nate Foy, and a Utah judge rules the death penalty trial of Charlie Kirk alleged assassin Tyler Robinson can go forward. 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
12: Good Wednesday morning, everybody. The heat is not going anywhere over the next several days. Look for another sunny day today. Air temperatures up near 100. Heat indices as warm as around 105. Mostly clear, warm and muggy tonight. Lows drop down to 77. Sunny back near 100 again on Thursday. A mostly clear sky, 76 Thursday night. Sunny, hot, 97 on Friday. I'm meteorologist JC Foltz.
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13: All right, good morning and welcome. This is one of my very favorite Bruce Springsteen songs of all time. There is a version of that in a live bar in New Jersey from like 1978 with just the piano that is unbelievable.
2: just that bar vibe, small crowd.
17: Sure.
2: As he's on the cusp of sort of becoming famous.
17: That's awesome. This playlist is Piano Bar Classics.
2: So there you go. It absolutely does. Good morning and welcome. I'm Brian Byers, Nick Smith, and MCR. A lot going on. There's two free shows at the Devon this week. Well, actually, one is on Monday. We told you about the Hispanic Heritage Festival, right? And the mariachi band that will be there on Saturday night. But there's also a free Labor Day concert at the Devon with the Millikan Decatur Symphony Orchestra. They're going to perform an hour of music from your favorite films. This is always a good one.
17: I listen to this kind of music periodically on, there's a station called Cinemagic, and I listen to this stuff all the time. So this is right up my alley.
2: There is, music from Lord of the Rings, 2001, A Space Odyssey, Star Wars, West Side Story, Schindler's List, the Bugs Bunny, Encanto, Pirates of the Caribbean, and on and on and on and on. Free show at the Devon. What a great setting for that.
17: It's very cool. And the free is because somebody bought the tickets, and much like the other show. So that's really awesome too.
2: Yeah.
17: I love that people are saying, look, I've got money, and I'd like people to enjoy this, and they do it for the community. I love that.
2: There's no doubt about it. It's, 6 p.m. on Monday, September 7th, at the Devon Lakeshore Amphitheater. I've been to this show. They used to have this on what they called that little performing thing right there on the boulevard on the lake there. You remember that little concrete pad?
17: Yeah, of course.
2: It was good then.
17: Yeah.
2: Now it's great.
17: Oh, yeah. And this isn't one of those things that's really fakeable. It's the full breadth of, you know, that many pieces, that many instruments, that close to it, in proximity, real life. It's just a very unique sort of thing.
2: Yeah.
17: It's very special.
2: Assistant professor of music and music director of the Millikan Decatur Symphony Orchestra at Millikan University, Matthew Shepard, also an artistic director of the award-winning Elgin Youth Symphony Orchestra, music director for the Danville Symphony Orchestra. So a lot of experience, and you're going to see just an incredible performance. It's like going to watching a movie, like 10 movies, 11 movies, just reliving all those great moments from those. There's nothing better than a great soundtrack.
17: No, and a lot of them now you will see if you're somebody that studies tours or anything, or at least pays attention to them, there are national touring acts that do the Lord of the Rings experience or music of Game of Thrones or video games live. And so this is a thing that has caught the America and the world by storm, and people are paying good money to see good performances of this kind of music.
2: Yeah. I remember Steven Spielberg telling the story about telling John Williams when he first heard the score for Raiders of the Lost Ark that marching bands will be playing this for the next 100 years.
17: Yeah. Oh, yeah.
2: I mean, that was his ultimate compliment.
17: It is unreal. It brings the experience to life. When you go down to Universal Studios and you get near the Jurassic Park exhibit and you can hear those first notes, or you get near the Harry Potter Wizarding World and you hear the notes, that it immediately transports you exactly to where you are.
2: And we haven't been there for a long time since our guy was little, but I remember exactly what you're describing. Yeah.
17: And that's not by accident. And if you ever get a chance to see any of these movies with the music out of it, yeah, you go, that T-Rex isn't that imposing or whatever. And then you hear it and you're like, oh my goodness.
2: What's that silly ball rolling through the cave?
17: It changes everything. Yeah, it just changes it.
2: So free concert. Thank you to the folks at the Millikan Decatur Symphony Orchestra. You can come down on Monday, September 7th. And enjoy the show starting at 6 p.m. So it's an hour, right? I mean, that's an hour. You got this 2-hour performance on Friday. Those kids are great. I kind of Googled a little bit about the actual presentation itself. So I have a little understanding. I don't want to give anything away. But 4-person cast, Friday night, Saturday night, $15. Are you kidding me? I mean, that's to be able to see intimate theater in that way for $15.
17: There have been some gems, full-fledged gems, and it's also like going to a minor league game because you're going to see future pros.
2: Yeah.
17: I mean, has happened lots of times.
2: Absolutely. Mm-hmm. And you're going to get an incredible performance. Mm-hmm.
17: Good price, great facilities. And
2: the guy who wrote it's going to be there.
17: It's awesome.
2: Friday night, do Q&A, which is, you know, how often do you get to like watch something powerful and then be able to pick the brains of the people who you just watched do it and the guy who wrote it?
17: Doesn't happen that often.
2: So, man, there's no shortage of things to do over the next couple of weeks. And we talked a little earlier with Clay about the 95Q fan appreciation concert. That is selling out very, very fast.
17: Yeah, Russell Dickerson, when I heard that he was coming, every person that mentioned that had to caveat it or had to throw in or interject that I can't believe that this kind of came together this way because of how hot his star is right now.
2: Yeah.
17: And his trajectory. This for a lot of people is a must see show, not a good show, but a must see show.
2: Tell me how like 3 billion career streams stacks up against some of, you know, music's biggest numbers.
17: It doesn't against the biggest numbers,
2: but 3 billion
17: is more than nearly everybody.
2: Yeah.
17: I mean, it's not the upper crust, but boy, it's better than almost all of us.
2: Yeah.
17: Yeah. It is a ton.
2: He's got three platinum, three times platinum, one, two times platinum, two times platinum, platinum. The number one hits. I mean, he's got like six number one hits, songs of the show. We're literally on the top of the charts.
17: Yeah. And if it sounded like I was being negative, I was only counting like The Weeknd or Lady Gaga. Or, I mean, billions is still
2: billions.
17: That's mega.
2: I just tell you, because the Terrace is sold out. The Reserved is sold out. There's lawn for $45 and there's a couple of pit seats for $78. $78 in the pit. You're going to get an unbelievable show, but it may be gone already. I mean, there's that few.
17: $78 is what I would expect to spend if he were playing his own county's fair. Like, I'm just doing this for you guys because I'm a friend. You go see him elsewhere. I imagine his tickets start with a one at this point.
2: Oh, I would have to. Yeah, at least.
17: Yeah.
2: I know we'll be out there. It's part of our Hot 25. We'll have them in next week to preview all of that and be ready to go. But man, there's no shortage of entertainment venues and things going on over the next couple of weeks. Really, like quality stuff, and almost all of it, not all of it, actually, you know, at an affordable price.
17: Yeah. So if you chalk a few things, let's string a few things together real quick. You can go see some music at the Devon. Soundtrack. You can go see Music of the Devon twice completely for free. You could go down and check out brand new art and the historical marker that's been placed down on Merchant. Drive over and check out the new mural, three blocks away there on Eldo. You can look at the new one down at the library. So far, we haven't spent a dollar. Now you're going to spend a handful of bucks and you're going to get some chocolate ice cream at Overlook because this is about your last chance. And Megan's going to promo it and put out all these fun things. So we're at a few bucks so far.
2: Yeah.
17: You got another chance to go do a swim while you're there. I mean, there's just things that can be done. You got a parade coming up. What else? $15 to go see a show at Millican. We're not even at, $25
2: yet? Nope. It is a busy time of year in a very good way, meaning there's a lot of things that are going on. And it is the continuous frustration for me, like over 30 years of doing this, is that even with all that, people will still like negatively say there's nothing to do. And it's like, come on, you're not even trying. I mean, you're literally not even trying.
17: But they're not coming anyway.
2: I know, but I'm just saying. So
17: it's a pointless exercise.
2: I'm grateful to all the people who have to put in all the work to make all this stuff happen. It doesn't just happen.
17: Yeah, yeah. All the things we just said are going to be well attended, or the ones that are like permanent. People are going to stop, and it happens. We're going to have a lot of people at these things.
2: Yeah,
17: it's going to be a good time.
2: All right, let's do this. We'll take the break. I was cruising by the Brass Horn, and I'll tell you about this on the other side of the break, checking out all the new Illini gear. And they got it like from like grandpa all the way to grandkids.
17: Yeah.
2: I mean, really sharp Illini gear. We'll tell you about it because the first game is tomorrow night. Stay tuned.
3: Good Wednesday morning, everybody. The heat is not going anywhere over the next several days. Look for another sunny day today. Air temperatures up near 100. Heat indices as warm as around 105. Mostly clear, warm and muggy tonight. Lows drop down to 77. Sunny back near 100 again on Thursday. A mostly clear sky, 76 Thursday night. Sunny, hot, 97 on Friday. I'm meteorologist JC Fultz.
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0: Good morning and welcome. We're back here on a very warm and hot day. Please take notice of that and do the right thing accordingly. Make sure you're checking on the elderly. Make sure your pets have plenty of water and are safe inside. And if you're out there without air conditioning or fans, there's cooling centers and a full list available and resources that are available to you. So be careful out there. And if you have to be outside working, like those guys moving those pillars from the old Decatur High School, be careful. Take breaks. Make sure you stay hydrated. So the a couple things I want to tell you about the brass horn. And, you know, we've been a big friend of the show and the company for a long time. They're having an event I'm going to tell you about coming up this weekend, which you really need to put on your calendar. But I was walking through and checking out the Illini stuff. Man, you know, some of this stuff can feel like very generic, like when you go to one of the campus stores or something. It's like everybody kind of wearing the same thing. They've got some really unique Illini items for all ages, mom, dad, grandpa, all the way down to like grandkids. Really nice looking stuff and a lot of color combinations. I know everybody's not orange, right? But you can go with a nice navy, you know, with the orange Illini, you know, the eye polo. They've got a all new stock in. But the event I want to tell you about is very specific. And this is September 4th and 5th, and they're doing their Copley Trunk Show. Now, what is a trunk show? It's where you can go, and the people from that company will be there, and you can get a custom suit or sport coat made for you. If you are like most human beings, I am very jealous of people who were born the right height or the right size to buy off the rack and everything fits. That's not 98% of people, though. I'm generically a 38 short. But a 38 short doesn't mean arm length. It certainly doesn't mean pant length. It doesn't mean waist, right? Because a 38 short, if you go buy a suit off the rack, the pants are generally 6 inches less than the size. So a 32 waist. I can't do that. I got to get it altered anyway. I got to get the whole thing altered if I try to buy off the rack. They come in and they do this trunk show, and it's a lot of fun. So, sport coat, custom suit, they'll have swatches, hundreds and hundreds of swatches of colors and fabrics. You know, what are you looking for? It's fall, right? You're going into the winter. You get to pick out the fabrics. You get to pick out the buttons. You get to pick out the lining inside the sport coat. And they got exclusive fabrics available that you can't buy off the rack. And just as importantly, they do custom dress shirts, because most people can't buy that off the rack with the arm length and the neck length. And then it's either too big and you're tucking all kinds of shirt in, or it's too tight. You feel like the buttons are going to pop off. They do all of this. It's a Canadian suit maker that specializes in custom garments made with fabrics from the finest mills from Italy. And when you do this, the only warning I will give you is it won't be the last time. Because you will go back the next time they do it and do it again. So maybe you're the guy that only needs a suit, a wedding suit, a funeral suit, a suit for an anniversary party or something like that. Why not make it a custom-made suit that's made specifically for you and all of your sizes? Or a sport coat. And then with that, put a couple of dress shirts. September 4th and 5th, the Brass Horn. Located right here in downtown. You can stop by and see the new exhibit right on your way there. 108 East Prairie. Monday through Friday, 9:30 to 5. Saturday, 9:30 to 2. And then when you get that suit back or that sport coat back and you wear it, people will literally give you compliments. I can tell you from firsthand. Wow, it looks like that was made for you. And then you can go, it was. It's a great experience. Or if you're just looking for Illini gear, because tomorrow night is our first Illini game. Somebody pointed out that we hadn't started Monday morning quarterbacks. That's right, and I don't know what happened. We probably should have visited with Brian Barnhart Monday morning, right? We'll make sure it happens next Monday. I think everybody's been caught up in all the – been a lot going on.
1: It's go time.
0: I mean, because the Illini are here. Milliken on the road. They're going to play Thursday too. Football's back.
1: Well, if we want to be technical, Monday morning quarterback refers to the game happened and the next day you talk about
0: true.
1: It. So we would have been a little ahead if we did.
0: Yeah, but I'm sure Monday was full of Illini preview. Well, sure. But yeah, that's probably what the thought was. It's just overlooked at worst and maybe strategically decided at best. But it'll be back in the rotation starting Monday. Right after our show, we carry that 9 o'clock hour with Brian Barnhart and the crew. And then he joins us for a few minutes every Monday morning to give you a preview of what's coming up on that. So we'll go. Boy, Tops was enthused.
1: Yeah, this team, the sky is the limit. I saw a headline on a major sports outlet that said, will Illinois be the next team to be a first-time national champion, meaning, you know, you have the same teams that have won historically, your Ohio States, your Alabamas. Indiana joined the ranks as a new one, and they're yep. looking to say, what program has a shot of cracking that code? And the Illini are in that discussion. I don't know that it's this year, but they're building towards something, and they might be ahead of schedule. We'll find out with the quarterback play, that new defense. There's a lot to be excited about.
0: Yeah.
1: A lot of question marks.
0: Man, I know I keep referring to that Mark McLeod event, but there was like that room. You just can't believe how many people were there and stoked. Now the football and basketball coach were there, you know, but man, I have it as an Illini affiliate forever. You know, we've carried Illini games for 70 plus years, you know, here on WSOY. We used to have our own team that would go call the game, you know, before they did syndication and all that. And it's been a long time since I felt this way. Had moments of it over the years.
1: I will say this. If it did not feel this way, we should be very, very concerned because this football program was a top 10 program.
0: Yep.
1: Last year at times, they were a top 5 basketball program. And going into this year, they are basketball could be the number one team in the country. So if you're not excited now, then yeah, nobody will ever be excited. They are legit now. They are a legit franchise, football and basketball and other sports too, but I'm talking those two.
0: Yeah. They're having actually a lot of success in a lot of programs.
1: In athletics. Yeah. They are a professional.
0: Volleyball and women's basketball.
1: Track.
0: Yeah. Golf. They've had actually several good golf seasons.
1: Oh, yeah.
0: That coach over there's produced a lot of professional players and top notch, and we always get a chance to visit with one of them at least when we go do the State Farm, or you know, the show over in the Memorial, I guess now is what it's called, over in Springfield, which we did back in June.
1: Mm-hmm.
0: Almost every year we've done that, one of those kids out there playing, trying to become a PGA professional, is a University That's of right. Illinois golfer.
1: Yeah, and they were in the hunt too for what, national championship or something.
0: Oh yeah,
1: yeah. I mean,
0: I think they've won a national championship. Probably the last athletic program at Illinois to do that.
1: Yeah, but so, they're building everything the right way.
0: Yeah, for sure. So a lot of excitement tomorrow night. You can listen to the game right here. Congratulations to Jackie. She's our Illini ticket winner. I believe, if I'm not mistaken, I need to look this up, that we put up the new contest, meaning the code word for the next Illini game. If you go to nowtocater.com, let me click here for the code and see if that's true. Yeah. Saturday, September 12th, against Duke. And that will be our next giveaway. So you can check it out. Go to the code word page. Or if you're listening, we'll give you a little extra advantage. The word is Chief, C-H-I-E-F. You text that to 217-875-1340, and that will automatically enter you into the drawing for the Saturday, September 12th game. But you got some time if you're driving. You don't need it. It's like an emergency. We got several. We'll give it away on September 10th. It was fun opening up the text club this morning after all the fiasco of yesterday. Yes, we know. We know. We're unable to see it at the time because nothing was working. I want to thank Wendy and Robert and all the folks who had to do a lot of emergency situation stuff yesterday through no fault of their own.
1: Yeah, it was tough. It was down at my house. I kept getting alerts about everything being offline. All my online devices telling me your system's down. I'm like, I know, man.
0: Yeah, we know more than most.
1: And, you know, I was at a business yesterday that effectively was at a standstill as well, not able to really get anything done.
0: And, yeah.
1: I mean, that our infrastructure is brittle in that way.
0: It was. And some diehards, literally, Paul texted, I just want to make sure I'm not going crazy, but are you guys off the air and unavailable for streaming right now? Yes, we were.
1: We've got a buddy that will tell us if there's it seems a little low today. There's a little static or something. Only out of help. Like, hey, nice. Just want you to know. I'm just helping you out here. And I appreciate it.
0: And it was totally out of our control, and the conversations were had. No one's happy about it. I mean, that is not something we take lightly at all.
1: That's right.
0: It's hard to explain.

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1: Everywhere I go, even if I'm going for fun, I want to come away having learned something. And I anticipate in a place like that, with people that we're set to talk to, that I'm going to come away learning a lot.
2: I just looking at the guest list and the topics, I can tell you that's absolutely correct. Mm-hmm. It's going to be a lot of fun. They do a lot. It's not that they do it quietly. It's just that they have anybody in education in Macon and Piatt County. They're part of that. Like private schools, public schools, licensing, you know, continuing education, support and resource services, kids getting a second chance, you know, who've gotten into trouble. I mean, on and on and on and on.
1: Yeah, I've learned a good amount of their approach, even like having the fun way of getting kids to learn science at the Civic Center. And like you just mentioned, the pathways that have been opened up and created for students that got off to a rocky start or had a sidestep.
2: Or not showing up.
1: Not showing up and just making sure to help them get what they need to be able to get to the end.
2: Yeah,
1: and
2: teacher certifications, continuing education, on and on and on. Jill and her crew do an amazing job. She's built a really good team, really good team.
1: Very strong.
2: All right. So that'll be tomorrow. Looking forward to it. Starting at 6 a.m. out on the road celebrating our 30th anniversary. And I am really, really interested in this show at Millikan now. I didn't know anything about it until I got the information about the guests coming in today. Those kids were great, by the way, on and off the air. But what a unique experience for the 25th anniversary of 9/11.
1: Yeah, it's wonderful, and I love the care that the students who this was not part of their life, the care that they're putting into it to understand the context, to doing the extra work to kind of know what the feelings are and why it's important. I think that's wonderful.
2: So Friday, September 11th at 7:30 p.m., Saturday, September 12th at 7:30 p.m. Tickets are $15. You can get those at KirklandFineArts.com. I'm sure you can buy them at the box office there as well in person. But there's on Friday, you get to actually have a talk back with the composer, Adam Guan, who is from New York, who will be there to talk about the thing he created. That's a very unique.
1: It's awesome.
2: $15.
1: In Kuiper Hall, so it'll be nice and intimate.
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3: 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A new marker has been added to the Macon County African American Heritage Trail honoring Decatur entrepreneur Samuel Houston Singleton. There was a ribbon cutting yesterday at the corner of Merchant and Main Streets. Singleton, who lived from 1848 to 1926, was a prominent black entrepreneur whose story is part of Decatur's rich history. 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Decatur Pride will host Rider Pride 2026 on the 12th at Fairview Park. It begins at 11 at the Fairview Park Pavilion. They'll have live entertainment, music, games, food trucks, vendors, and activities for families. 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
4: He talked to each juror one by one. I'm Dave Anthony, Fox News. And then at Lindsey Clancy's murder trial, Judge William Sullivan just told the jury,
5: "Thank you so much for following those instructions as we've gone through this. I'm going to ask you to go and resume your deliberations at this time."
4: It's day five for that. The jury's already told the judge they're deadlocked, considering murder or manslaughter or Clancy's insanity defense in the killing of her three children 3 years ago. Tiger Woods was in court this morning in Florida, changing his plea in a DUI case dating back to a March car crash.
6: The state amended the DUI charge to willful, wanton,

0: reckless driving. Now, Woods pled guilty, which comes with a $1,000 bond and a 5-year driver's license suspension. Woods also pled guilty to the second count, refusing to submit a urine test, which comes with a $500 fine. Now, at the time of the crash, Woods failed multiple field sobriety tests and had 2 hydrocodone pills in his pocket. Woods also pled guilty to the careless driving citation.
1: Fox's Dana Marie McNichol outside the court in Stuart, Florida. Will President Trump attack Iran again? He warned of that if Iran targeted U.S. forces again following yesterday's round of American strikes. Well, Iran did, though most of the drones and missiles fired into Bahrain, Jordan, Kuwait, and the UAE were shot down. Treasury Secretary Scott Bessent tells Fox they'll also ramp up economic sanctions.
2: We all want this conflict to end, and the fastest way for the conflict to end is for no one to provide any support to this regime. We are going to sever every tie that they have from the outside world.
1: Tropical Storm Edward has weakened to a depression, moving deeper into Texas the day after coming ashore near the Louisiana line.
3: But the threat is not over. Today is day 2 of Edward, and inland flooding is taking the headlines. We've had well over a foot of rain, and flash flood emergencies were triggered before the sun even came up.
1: Fox Weather's Britta Merwin in Port Arthur. 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
6: Good Wednesday morning, everybody. The heat is not going anywhere over the next several days. Look for another sunny day today. Air temperatures up near 100. Heat indices as warm as around 105. Mostly clear, warm and muggy tonight. Lows drop down to 77. Sunny back near 100 again on Thursday. A mostly clear sky, 76 Thursday night. Sunny, hot, 97 on Friday. I'm meteorologist J.C. Fultz.

0: love this place. I've been surfing here since I was a kid. 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Watching him and taking in the blue waves, the sea breeze, the blurry horizon.
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0: 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I'm John Perkins with a Brownfield Market Update. 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Soybeans are seeing some profit taking this morning. Hot, dry weather in parts of the region could limit yield potential, and some private firms are lower in their outlook. China did buy another 202,000 tons of U.S. beans ahead of the open. November's down 5.5 at 13.12 and a quarter. January's 5 lower at 13.27 and 3/4, so relatively modest losses. October meal's down 3.40 at 3.42.30. October bean oil's down 109 at 71.36. After a lower start, corn has turned mixed, mostly firm. It's looking at another round of private crop tours, which are expected to show lower yields. U.S. ethanol production could be slightly lower than last week when that comes out in a few minutes. December corn's a half lower at 545.5. March is up a quarter at 560.5. And wheat's turned mostly modestly higher with no change to the very limited export movement by Russia and Ukraine. December Chicago's up 3.75 at 786.25. Cotton is down on technical liquidation with October down 269 at 87.32 and taking profits. November rice is 8.5 lower at 1574. Live cattle are mostly higher and feeders are up as they wait for widespread direct business to get going. October live is down 52 at 211.55 and December's now 5 lower at 213.32. But finding some support around these price levels, October feeders are up 220 at 317.60. And hogs are higher with yesterday's higher closing pork, also looking oversold. October's up 37 at 84.02. December lean is up 57 cents at 74.57. Crude oil's below 90 a barrel. John Perkins, Brownfield.
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good Wednesday morning, everybody. The heat is not going anywhere over the next several days. Look for another sunny day today. Air temperatures up near 100. Heat indices as warm as around 105. Mostly clear, warm and muggy tonight. Lows drop down to 77. Sunny back near 100 again on Thursday. A mostly clear sky, 76 Thursday night. Sunny, hot, 97 on Friday. I'm meteorologist J.C. Foltz.

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1: Basic need that she can no longer do for herself.
2: So Democrats were faced with these real life stories and they just seemed to look the other way. Does it resonate with the general public?
3: I think it does. I mean, that's a heartrending story, and there's so many others. And it should be especially galling for everyone, right, because these are crimes committed by people who shouldn't be here in the first place.
2: Yep.
3: But the left just doesn't want to hear this. They have contempt for the idea of having these kind of hearings. And Trump, to his credit, in 2015 began right away highlighting these kind of victim stories. And I think the immigration has been a brilliant success. Obviously, the border, now he doesn't get political credit because you point out when you solve a problem immediately, it's no longer a political issue. But Homan, I think, has done a brilliant job. And he's shown that you don't need pyrotechnics. You don't need to be in the headlines every day. You don't need, you know, guys marching down the street of Minneapolis to do effective deportations. They've had the highest numbers in the second term in June and July, and it just hasn't been a big issue. So if they keep going on that and kind of add some more workplace enforcement, which I'm hoping they will,
2: then we'll have a victory. Thanks so much.
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7: Deliberating Lindsey Clancy's fate for a fifth day. I'm Dave Anthony, Fox News. And as that happens in court at the murder trial in Massachusetts, they are considering whether Lindsey Clancy is guilty of killing her three children, or they're going to go with her insanity defense and not guilty. Meanwhile, as that case goes on, Tiger Woods admits he's guilty in court this morning in Florida in a DUI case related to his March car crash.
8: Mr. Woods admitted to his actions. He admitted to driving, reckless driving.
7: Now, that's Tom Backerdahl, the prosecutor.
9: The golfer can't drive for 5 years. Part of the sentence imposed in Martin County, Florida, as well as fines and court fees. Attorneys for Woods and the prosecution reaching agreement on a plea deal. Tiger pleading no contest on charges of reckless driving and refusal to submit to a lawful test. He also pled guilty to a careless driving citation. The golf legend has been involved in at least four major crashes over the years.
7: That's Fox's Frank Lanza. When will the Iranian people rise up and fight? President Trump asked that on Truth Social for more U.S. attacks and more Iranian retaliation.
10: U.S. airstrikes pummeled Iranian targets near the Strait of Hormuz. Iranian forces fired missiles and drones at U.S. allies, including Jordan and Kuwait. American officials say

0: there are no casualties from those Iranian strikes, but Tehran is accusing the U.S. of killing civilians who had gathered at a wedding party. The renewed attacks marks the first escalation of fighting since July. President Trump has focused on ramping up economic pressure on Iran, arguing the country's economy is on the brink of collapse.
1: This Fox's Jared Halpern at the White House. Oil prices are inching up this morning. WTI is over 90 bucks a barrel after a spike up the last couple of days. 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
15: Good Wednesday morning, everybody. The heat is not going anywhere over the next several days. Look for another sunny day today. Air temperatures up near 100. Heat indices as warm as around 105. Mostly clear, warm and muggy tonight. Lows drop down to 77. Sunny back near 100 again on Thursday. A mostly clear sky, 76 Thursday night. Sunny, hot, 97 on Friday. I'm meteorologist J.C. Fultz.

0: Good Wednesday morning, everybody. The heat is not going anywhere over the next several days. Look for another sunny day today. Air temperatures up near 100. Heat indices as warm as around 105. Mostly clear, warm and muggy tonight. Lows drop down to 77. Sunny back near 100 again on Thursday. A mostly clear sky, 76 Thursday night. Sunny, hot, 97 on Friday. I'm meteorologist JC Foltz.
1: News. I'm Therese Crowley. Golf legend Tiger Woods takes a plea deal on his DUI rollover in Florida.
2: The judge throwing the book at Tiger Woods. The golfer can't drive for 5 years. Part of the sentence imposed in Martin County, Florida, as well as fines and court fees. Attorneys for Woods and the prosecution reaching agreement on a plea deal. Tiger pleading no contest on charges of reckless driving and refusal to submit to a lawful test.
1: Fox's Frank Lanza. The Lindsey Clancy murder trial jury back for day five of deliberations in a nearby court. A photographer arraigned for taking pictures of the jurors, but the judge says it won't impact the case. Fox has learned President Trump will host 9/11 first responders at the White House next week with a 21-foot steel beam recovered from the World Trade Center. Fallen South Tower displayed on the ellipse. 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
4: With Ricky Gordon, I'm John Rooney. And last night at Busch Stadium, the Cardinals were down 7-0 early. Nolan Gorman hit his first home run since returning from the minors. And the Cardinals rallied for six in the fifth inning to tie the game, only to lose the game with Riley O'Brien on the mound in the ninth, 8-7 Baltimore.
5: Yeah, big comeback, a lot of good moments for the Cardinals. Their bullpen was good until that ninth inning. Riley O'Brien not sharp for the second straight time.
4: He gave up a hit, a wild pitch, and that set up the go-ahead run, and Encarnacion Strand came through big. As he has the first two games in the series, he doubled in the go-ahead and the winning run.
5: And Pete Alonso homered in both the first two games.
4: So the Cardinals are going with TBA today in the final game of the series against Baltimore. The Orioles will be starting lefty Trevor Rogers, 9-8, on the air at 12:20. 105, Ricky will have the lineups. I'll bring you the first pitch from Busch Stadium at 1:15. The Orioles won 8-7 last night.
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1: 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Both will lose spectacularly to almost anybody in the right. That's what I believe. 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
6: It's day five of deliberations. I'm Lisa Brady, Fox News. The jury back behind closed doors in Massachusetts, where Lindsay Clancy is charged with murder in the deaths of her three young children and is using an insanity defense. Defense attorney Kevin Reddington telling reporters,
7: "Let's see what they do today. They've been obviously incredibly hardworking, and we'll see how it works out today."
6: The jury continuing its work after telling the judge they were deadlocked yesterday. In the same courtroom today, a woman was arraigned on charges related to the jury.
8: 56-year-old Dawn White is the woman who was arrested here yesterday afternoon for allegedly trying to take pictures of jurors as they were leaving the courtroom. She is charged with one count of aggravated intimidation of a witness or jurors.
6: Fox's Nate Foy at the courthouse in Plymouth. Light could face up to 20 years in prison if convicted. She was released after the arraignment, agreeing not to release any photos or videos of jurors and the judge ordering her to stay away. If you drive, you go back to jail. That message from a judge in Florida to golfer Tiger Woods in court earlier today to accept a plea deal for a car crash in March, originally charged with driving under the influence and refusal to submit to a blood alcohol test, pleading no contest today to reckless driving and a testing count. His license now suspended for 5 years.
9: This marks his second DUI arrest. Back in 2017, Woods fell asleep behind the wheel of his running car at 3 a.m. A toxicology report found pain medications in his system. At that time, he pled guilty to reckless driving, but his license was not suspended. So now, for the first time, he won't be getting behind the wheel.
6: Fox's Dana Marie McNichol. The prosecutor denies any special treatment, telling reporters in this year's case it would be difficult to prove DUI because Woods had built up a tolerance to pain medication. The remnant of Tropical Storm Edward still posing a flood threat for parts of Texas a day after landfall in Louisiana. 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

0: Good Wednesday morning, everybody. The heat is not going anywhere over the next several days. Look for another sunny day today. Air temperatures up near 100. Heat indices as warm as around 105. Mostly clear, warm and muggy tonight. Lows drop down to 77. Sunny back near 100 again on Thursday. A mostly clear sky, 76 Thursday night. Sunny, hot, 97 on Friday. I'm meteorologist JC Foltz.
1: News. I'm Gianna Gelosi. As the jury deliberates for a fifth day, a woman who was arrested for trying to take pictures of the jury in the Lindsey Clancy trial has been arraigned.
2: 56-year-old Dawn White is the woman who was arrested here yesterday afternoon for allegedly trying to take pictures of jurors as they were leaving the courtroom. She is charged with one count of aggravated intimidation of a witness or jurors.
1: Fox's Nate Foy, Tiger Woods, has pleaded no contest to a reckless driving charge in Florida. He was arrested in March after a rollover crash near his home on Jupiter Island and was initially charged with DUI. Prosecutor Tom Bagadol.
3: Mr. Woods admitted to his actions. He admitted to driving, reckless driving.
1: The pro golfer agreed to pay a $1,000 fine and accept a 5-year suspension of his license. 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
3: This is RJ Crace with your stories now, brought to you by Shop on Main. A new marker has been added to the Macon County African American Heritage Trail honoring Decatur entrepreneur Samuel Houston Singleton. There was a ribbon cutting yesterday at the corner of Merchant and Main Streets. Singleton, who lived from 1848 to 1926, was a prominent black entrepreneur whose story is part of Decatur's rich history. The marker also recognizes the contributions of black business owners to Decatur's development. You can learn more about the trail at mcafricanamericanheritage.org. Decatur Pride will host Rider Pride 2026 on the 12th at Fairview Park. It begins at 11 at the Fairview Park Pavilion. They'll have live entertainment, music, games, food trucks, vendors, and activities for families. Among other things going on throughout the afternoon, the event includes the finals of The Voice of Decatur, a local singing competition. For more stories, podcasts, and videos, visit our website, nowdecatur.com.
4: Back behind closed doors, Elisa Brady, Fox News. The jury deliberating for a fifth day at the Lindsay Clancy murder trial in Massachusetts, a day after telling the judge they could not reach a unanimous decision over the killing of her three young children. And now a woman is accused of trying to film anonymous jurors outside the courthouse.
5: Dawn Light has pleaded not guilty to a charge of intimidation of a witness, juror, police, or court official. Prosecutors say Light was parked in a restricted area near Plymouth Superior Court and questioned by state police serving on the security detail for the Lindsay Clancy murder trial. When they ask if she had been filming or taking pictures of anyone in the parking lot, she said no. Investigators found deleted photos on her phone of jurors walking out of the courthouse, and Light was arrested. Her attorney says she was trying to take a picture of Lindsay Clancy.
4: Fox's Tony J. Powers. Following today's arraignment, Light was released without having to post bail, but was ordered to stay away from the court, jurors, and witnesses. Golf great Tiger Woods pleads no contest to two counts, including reckless driving, after being charged with driving under the influence in a March crash near his Florida home.
6: Now, at the time of the crash, Woods failed multiple field sobriety tests and had two hydrocodone pills in his pocket. Now, the state attorney said Woods' case was difficult to prosecute because they had to prove he was impaired while driving. He said a doctor's report revealed Woods built up a tolerance to the pain medication.
4: Fox's Dana Marie McNichol at the courthouse in Stuart, Florida, where Woods was fined $1,500 and his license was suspended for 5 years. The U.S. and Iran trading the most intense strikes in weeks. Secretary of State Marco Rubio telling the Brian Kilmeade Show.
7: We will continue to target those things that pose an imminent threat to our forces and to global shipping in the straits. The straits will remain open and they will not be under Iranian control.
4: Iran firing missiles and drones at several Gulf neighbors and a U.S. base in Jordan in response to U.S. strikes. No U.S. casualties reported. 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

0: I'm Maria Bartiromo, and this is the Fox Business Report.
1: The major averages are trying to hold on to gains in afternoon trading and on track to snap a three-session losing streak as AI strength is offsetting Iran tensions. Oil prices are holding at a one-month high with West Texas Intermediate crude around $91 a barrel. Technology is the best-performing sector. The Magnificent Seven big-cap tech stocks are mostly higher, led by Meta, NVIDIA, and Alphabet. Chip stocks are rebounding after recent selling. However, weakness in software stocks is capping tech gains today. And apparently, Americans are buying fewer bottles of booze these days, but Brown-Forman says it's seeing momentum in cans. The Jack Daniel's maker said sales of its ready-to-drink cocktails helped offset declining sales of its premium alcohol offerings. Shares of Brown-Forman are up 4%. That's your Fox Business Report. I'm Hillary Barsky, invested in you.
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3: 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Soybeans are mixed right now. Hot, dry weather in parts of the region could limit yield potential with more private firms lowering their outlooks. China did buy another 202,000 tons of U.S. soybeans out of the open. Over the past four business days, the running total is 905,000 tons. November beans are a penny lower at 1316 and three quarters. January's down one and a quarter at 1331 and a half. October bean meal's down $1.20 at 344.50. October soybean oil's 110 points lower at 71.35. Corn is up. It is watching another round of private crop tours, which are expected to show lower yields in some key growing areas. Ethanol production was down on the week, up on the year. Margins have narrowed quite a bit. December's up 1.5 at 547.5. March corn's too higher at 562.25. And wheat today is mixed with no change to the very limited export movement by Russia and Ukraine. December Chicago's up three quarters at 783.25. December Kansas City's a penny lower at 844.25. December Minneapolis is up 6.25 at 783. Live and feeder cattle are sharply lower, waiting for widespread direct trade. Things appear to be still pretty quiet in the major feeding areas. October live's down 232 at 209.75. December's 182 lower, 211.55. October feeders are down 220 at 313.17. And hogs are up. Essentially, this is an oversold bounce. Cash business is steady to modestly higher. October is up 25 at 83.90. December's 35 higher at 74.35. And over in the broader market, crude oil's back above 91 a barrel. John Perkins, Brownfield.
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2: Oil deals in Venezuela. I'm Lisa Brady, Fox News. Multiple oil companies, including Chevron, just signing deals to make big investments in Venezuela.
3: Chevron says it has been assigned more land in the Orinoco Belt. Its joint venture plans to invest more than $7 billion in the next 5 years and more than double production to 600,000 barrels a day.
2: Fox Business's Connor Hansen at the White House. A U.S. official says other deals with U.S. companies are in the works.
3: President Trump already announced that the U.S. is gaining access to 65 billion barrels worth of oil reserves working through a Venezuelan oil producer. The White House says that would be used to refill the Strategic Petroleum Reserve.
2: U.S. Energy Secretary Chris Wright is in Caracas for today's signing ceremony alongside Interim President Delcy Rodriguez, the former vice president who took over when U.S. forces captured leader Nicolas Maduro to face criminal charges in the U.S. Iran fires missiles and drones at U.S. allies, including Jordan and Kuwait, after U.S. airstrikes near the Strait of Hormuz.
4: The renewed attacks marks the first escalation of fighting since July. President Trump has focused on ramping up economic pressure on Iran, arguing the country's economy is on the brink of collapse.
2: Fox's Jared Halpern at the White House. U.S. officials report no casualties from the Iranian strikes, but Iran reports civilian deaths at a wedding party. CENTCOM says the U.S. does not target civilians, but is investigating. President Trump holding an Oval Office meeting with travel executives.
5: Men and women who help make our country the greatest travel destination anywhere in the world.
2: Moments ago, highlighting what he calls a record-setting summer of travel, including soccer's World Cup, co-hosted by the U.S. In Massachusetts, day five of jury deliberations at the Lindsey Clancy murder trial. Earlier today, a woman accused of trying to film anonymous jurors outside the courthouse was arraigned on criminal charges and released with a warning to stay away. 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

0: We'll continue with nothing but sunshine for the rest of this afternoon. This is going to be downright hot. Look for air temperatures up to around 100. Heat indices as warm as around 105. Mostly clear, warm and muggy overnight tonight. Lows drop down to 77. Sunny, hot, highs again near 100 on Thursday. A mostly clear sky, 76 Thursday night. Sunny, 97 on Friday. I'm meteorologist J.C. Foltz. Stay cool.
1: I'm Tom Graham. Oil industry executives, leaders from the U.S. and Venezuela meeting in Caracas today, including Energy Secretary Chris Wright. They're signing a deal allowing American firms to access Venezuelan oil reserves.
2: President Trump already announced that the U.S. is gaining access to 65 billion barrels worth of oil reserves working through a Venezuelan oil producer. The White House says that would be used to refill the Strategic Petroleum Reserve.
1: Fox's Connor Hanson, a preliminary hearing held today for the alleged leader of a Penn State cocaine ring, judge setting bail for Agustintino Abatiello.
3: Inside that courtroom, prosecutors started filling in the details of how they say this massive operation took off. Several of the witnesses that took the stand against Abatiello are charged in the same case.
1: Fox's Brooke Taylor, America's listening to Fox News.
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0: goodness.
1: Yeah, I played that song definitely a lot.
0: You want to know why he's cranky most days?
1: Yeah.
0: Think about years of suffering with this.
1: I haven't listened to it for a long time.
0: We'll see.
1: But it was a fun little tune.
2: The Tesla cover was awesome.
1: Yeah. For the
0: they might be able to do something with it.
1: Well, they got, he and his brother, James and Chico, were driving along.
0: Boy, this sound is timeless too, isn't it?
1: Well, it's very dated for its time. Yeah, I mean, but all top 40 songs are like that at the time.
0: Yeah, I know.
1: James DeBarge, 63, was behind the wheel of a truck. It was a Chevy Tahoe towing a Nissan SUV with a tow strap. Neither vehicle had license plates. So the cops saw that and went, well, wait a minute. It's 1:43 in the morning, by the way, in case you're keeping track at home. So they stopped him. Neither one of the DeBarge brothers were, they were dancing to the beat of the rhythm of the night because they didn't have any seatbelts on either. So police immediately disclosed the warrant. They got the warrant. They found drugs inside that were being moved by those two knuckleheads. So they arrested them and off to jail they go. In 1988, it was Chico and his older brother Bobby were arrested and they were convicted of their roles, conspiracy to smuggle more than 2 pounds of cocaine. And they're still at it. And the thing I don't understand is if you're going to smuggle drugs and you're going to be out at 1:43 in the morning, you don't drive a car with no license plates on it.
0: Yeah, probably not.
1: You idiots. And make sure you stop at the stops. Make sure the brake lights work. Make sure all that happens. This has been Tips for Moving Drugs by me.
2: Uncle Scott.
1: Yeah.
0: I'm just thinking.
1: There's a little synthesizer break in there, yeah.
0: Yeah, again, a timeless sound. If part of your career today, still making money, was going out and performing this song, can you blame them for being drug addicts?
3: Just asking. There you have it.
1: Wow.
0: Just asking. You probably can.
1: I don't know if
0: any. Oh, there's worse.
1: There were always worse songs, yes.
0: Yeah. Have you ever heard that song before in your life, David?
2: I was thinking it was a different song that you were mentioning. No, I've never heard that song.
1: Oh, you don't know that one?
2: Okay. I don't know that. That's also why I teased it, as some people got busted because I didn't know who those people were when you mentioned them.
1: You didn't know who the DeBarge brothers even were. Oh, my God.
0: Yeah.
1: Okay.
0: We got a dealer named Crooked Jess for Nimrods of the News coming up and a news update next.
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2: The jury remains deadlocked on Lisa Brady, Fox News. At the Lindsey Clancy murder trial in Massachusetts, the jury just telling the judge for the second time since yesterday they cannot reach a unanimous decision over the killings of Clancy's three young children. The judge telling them again to keep trying, but using an instruction that means it's the last chance to reach a verdict. It's day five of deliberations.
3: They have to consider whether or not Lindsey Clancy is criminally responsible for strangling her three children. Did she know what she was doing was wrong, and could she control her actions? And then after they answer that question, if they do find her criminally responsible, they then have to decide what to charge her with: first-degree murder, second-degree murder, or manslaughter.
2: Fox's Brian Yenis at the courthouse in Plymouth. The jury already deliberating for about 27 hours in all, including about 10 hours since first telling the judge they were deadlocked yesterday morning. Meantime, an arraignment was held this morning for a woman accused of trying to film anonymous jurors outside the courthouse. She was released and ordered to stay away and could face years in prison if convicted. President Trump appears to suggest it may only be a matter of time before Iran's leaders face an uprising and possible overthrow.
4: The regime is getting weaker and weaker by the day, and at some point they're not going to be able to shoot so easily because I think the people aren't going to take it.
2: He says Iran has killed thousands of protesters. Earlier, the president denying reports he's trying to force Iran back to the negotiating table as an economic pressure campaign continues, along with a round of airstrikes that Iran responded to with missiles and drones launched at U.S. allies. U.S. Energy Secretary Chris Wright in Venezuela.
5: If we can replace the conflict of the past with commerce of today and of the future, we can build a better world.
2: As several oil companies, including Chevron, sign investment deals. 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
1: We'll continue with nothing but sunshine for the rest of this afternoon. This is going to be downright hot. Look for air temperatures up to around 100. Heat indices as warm as around 105. Mostly clear, warm and muggy overnight tonight. Lows drop down to 77. Sunny, hot, highs again near 100 on Thursday. A mostly clear sky, 76 Thursday night. Sunny, 97 on Friday. I'm meteorologist JC Foltz. Stay cool.

0: folks, as promised, it's time now for Market Chat as we look back at the markets of the day here on your Ag Check radio station, Ag Network. And with me from Strategic Farm Marketing, that, by the way, has sent sponsors this program throughout the week. And we appreciate Cody Dust being with us this afternoon as well. Cody, good afternoon to you, sir.
1: Good afternoon, buddy. How are you?
0: You know what? I guess I'm okay. I expected a little bit of a give back, but didn't expect quite as much, especially considering all the news that we've got. Russia can't export wheat. They're having a lot of export problems. There's, you know, it just seemed like a lot of turmoil. I would have thought that the markets would have held up a little bit better. What's your thoughts there, Cody?
1: Yeah, Gil, I mean, this type of pullback isn't necessarily uncommon. And, you know, while it wasn't necessarily massive, you know, we were down 3 in corn and down 8 on the year by new crop beans, down a little bit on the wheat side. But this isn't really uncommon. I mean, periodically, you'll see, you know, a market that is overbought start to reconcile a little bit, especially since a very, very sizable spec length. But I don't think there's any foreseeable change in trend. I mean, it's probably reasonable to think, Gail, that you're going to see this market just continue to chop sideways, into next week's USDA report. I don't think that's a reach at all for me to say that. I mean, you've put on a tremendous amount of length in a very short amount of time, and we haven't gotten a fresh fundamental input in the form of a government report in a month. So I think that's, it's probably reasonable to say that, you know, you just maybe continue to chop sideways rather than add to an already probably close to historic length.
0: You know, one of the reasons I kind of, you know, you look at a lot of the reports worldwide, it appears that Russia is not going to be able to get anything out because they've got the Black Sea grain corridor pretty well blocked up. And then you take a look at Ukraine, they're not able to get hardly anything out because they're trying to find other sources to get things out of there, but they can't. So I'm surprised it's held up just a little bit. Is it just anticipation coming forward?
1: Well, I mean, you've got a logistics problems, you know, especially in the Black Sea. You've got, you know, harvest stocks coming, you know, that are backing up from wheat. And then you're going to have an additional harvest back up with corn. So it's hard to get that grain out of the country. And you know, to your point, they are trying to resort to some alternative export, options, which is going to be, you know, rail. Well, rail is, you know, quite a bit more expensive than trying, you know, to rail from inland out to a port in a different region. That's going to be quite a bit more expensive than, you know, just loading straight out of the ports in the Black Sea region. So we have the grain. It's just in the wrong place.
0: Right.
1: Well, and the logic would say that, you know, corn buyers and wheat buyers are going to have to look to alternative suppliers if you can't get grain out of the Black Sea region until there's some sort of a resolution of this conflict or some alternative method, you know, arises from this.
0: You know, even outside of that Black Sea area, there's some problems. I think the comments have been made that the overall world production of wheat is going to be down a lot. I think almost 2 billion bushels, I think. But year over year, it still looks like it's going to be hard to keep wheat from influencing corn at this point, is it not?
1: Well, and, you know, to kind of piggyback off what you just said, the market always gets what it wants, Gail. You know, aside from any kind of outside policy influence, the markets work exactly how they're supposed to. So to kind of piggyback off of what you were just saying, I've gotten a lot of inquiries in the last 2 weeks from clients considering planting wheat for next year because of what prices have done. And that's the function of the market, is if we can't get the supply, I need to raise the price in order to incentivize additional supply. So the market it's just so funny,
0: yeah.
1: Gail,
0: yeah.
1: You know, to say that out loud and actually see it in action.
0: Yeah, absolutely. Well, Cody, I know that, of course, you know, I'm a chartist, and it appears that you're not going to be able to change the trend at this point or any reversal, but we'll just have to wait and see how that works out. Of course, we, you know, we have a WASDE report and a stocks in all position report coming out next Friday, I believe. So, Cody Dust, folks, is with me from Strategic Farm Marketing. He can be reached by phone 317-779-8007 or go to their website, farmmarketing.com. Thanks, Cody. Enjoy the rest of your day, sir.
1: You too, Mr. Gale.

0: But above all, they're called Marines.
1: As a young teenage boy, I didn't even know what autism was. How do you even spell that? A few years later, I heard that a friend's cousin's son had been diagnosed with autism.
2: I still wasn't sure what that really meant.
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6: All right, when we come back, all right, Lindsey Clancy trial. They can't reach a verdict for the second time, sent back to deliberate. We'll get Greg Jarrett's take. Now, on this 25th anniversary year of 9/11, our friends at the Tunnel to Towers Foundation honor the heroes like New York City Police Department Detective Eric Michael Calleja. Calleja dreamed of being a police officer and fulfilled that dream by joining the NYPD in 1994. Now, he worked his way up to the rank of detective, and he answered the call after September 11th, serving at Ground Zero in the many months that followed. In 2022, sadly, he was diagnosed with multiple cancers tied to his heroic service. 5 months later, he sadly passed away. He is survived by his wife, Marilyn, and his two children. Because in the Tunnel to Towers Foundation, they were able to pay off the mortgage on the family home through their Fallen First Responder Home Program. 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
8: 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A new marker has been added to the Macon County African American Heritage Trail honoring Decatur entrepreneur Samuel Houston Singleton. There was a ribbon cutting yesterday at the corner of Merchant and Main Streets. 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Decatur Pride will host Rider Pride 2026 on the 12th at Fairview Park. It begins at 11 at the Fairview Park Pavilion. 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
10: It may be the jury's last chance. I'm Lisa Brady, Fox News. After telling the judge for the second time they're deadlocked at the Lindsey Clancy murder trial in Massachusetts, Plymouth Superior Court Judge William Sullivan delivered

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1: The murder, manslaughter, or finding Clancy not criminally responsible for killing her three children.
2: Fox's Gernot Scott, day five of deliberations. President Trump isn't ruling out more strikes on Iran, but also says the renewed attacks won't last for too long.
3: We've controlled and we are controlling the Hormuz Strait.
2: Iran still claims it controls the strait and responded to yesterday's airstrikes by launching missiles and drones at U.S. allies. U.S. energy firms are pledging to invest billions of dollars in Venezuela's oil fields as part of a deal with the Trump administration.
4: Several American oil companies were on hand for a signing ceremony in Caracas between interim Venezuelan President Delcy Rodriguez and U.S. Energy Secretary Chris Wright, establishing new partnerships.
5: These are critical in starting this ball rolling of peace, opportunity, and prosperity for everyone in Venezuela.
4: The commitments from U.S. firms follows a historic agreement between Rodriguez and the Trump administration to develop more than a dozen oil fields with reserves of 65 billion barrels.
2: Fox's Jared Halpern at the White House. Critics question the legality of the partnership, and industry analysts say it could take years to develop oil production. Wall Street snaps a losing streak. The Dow up 294 at the bell. 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
9: cattle and corn are mixed Wednesday. Soybeans finished lower and hogs closed higher. I'm John Perkins with a Brownfield market update. Speed wins. That's why Stein is focused on delivering higher yielding genetics faster than the competition, and why they release more new Enlist E3 lines than any other company. Stein has yield. Soybeans are down in profit taking, with November 7.5 lower at 13.10 1/4, and January down 7 3/4 at 13.25. Corn was mixed, consolidating. December was 2.5 lower at 5.43 1/2, and March was down 2 at 5.58 1/4. Live cattle were down and feeders were mixed, waiting for widespread direct trade. October live was 190 lower at 210.17. December was down 135 at 212.02. October feeders were $1.02 lower at 3.14.37. And oversold and due for a bounce, October hogs were up 12 at 83.77. December lean was 32 higher at 74.32. Now here's Megan Grebner with your full look at the cash livestock markets. Megan?
10: Thanks, John. Direct cash cattle trade activity was relatively quiet Wednesday. There were a handful of deals reported in Nebraska at $345 to $350 trust. That's steady to higher than the previous week's business, but not enough to establish an accurate price trend for the week. Look for more trade to develop before the end of the day, Friday. Estimated cattle slaughter was 100,000 head, down 5,000 on the week and down 22,000 on the year. The cash hog market continues to struggle with direction. Processors appear to be a bit more aggressive in their procurement efforts currently and have been bidding up to move needed numbers. Demand continues to play a big role in this market. And while there have been some bright spots, there are still long-term concerns that linger. The industry continues to watch the availability of market-ready hogs and hog weights. Estimated hog slaughter for Wednesday was 476,000 head, even on the week, down more than 12,000 on the year. With John Perkins, I'm Megan Grebner for Brownfield.
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6: When we come back, we'll hit the phones. I'm getting a little tapped out on Lindsey Clancy, but, you know, Linda, I kind of feel that this is a fait accompli, don't you? I do. I feel like...
7: In what way? Going
6: here? In other words, it's going to be a hung jury.
7: I mean, I don't agree with that.
6: Okay. You don't want to agree with anything. We're having a big fight before the show. We'll get into this later. You think it's a uniparty. Republicans and Democrats are the same. I'm like, well, if they were a uniparty, then they'd be DSA. Well,
7: no, the DSA is its own party.
6: Okay. No, the DSA controls the entire Democratic Party. The entire Democratic Party.
7: I don't know about that.
6: You should go, When Linda's mad, she has these passive aggressive little symptoms.
7: I'm never passive aggressive. I'm just aggressive. There is no passive. Everybody knows okay, where I stand. It's not a surprise.
6: That's your way of saying I'm pissed off.
7: Bless your heart. It's the same thing as bless your heart.
6: Well, I had to teach you bless your heart because you.
7: Right. But now that I know it, it's a good analogy for you.
6: No, it's a good analogy for you because for 25 years, you tried to give up cursing for Lent and you failed and you've fallen. And now you decided to give up because you're too weak to give up the one thing that you really don't want to give up, which is cussing, which, by the way, you break that within 10 minutes every Lent. I got to take a break. We'll come back. Your calls, 800-941-SHAWN next.

0: We'll continue with nothing but sunshine for the rest of this afternoon. This is going to be downright hot. Look for air temperatures up to around 100. Heat indices as warm as around 105. Mostly clear, warm and muggy overnight tonight. Lows drop down to 77. Sunny, hot, highs again near 100 on Thursday. A mostly clear sky, 76 Thursday night. Sunny, 97 on Friday. I'm meteorologist J.C. Foltz. Stay cool.
1: News. I'm Tom Graham. The jury excused for the day. In the Lindsey Clancy murder trial earlier, the jury told the judge for a second time that it could not agree on a verdict. Fox's Brian Yenis is at that Massachusetts courthouse.
2: Today, Judge William Sullivan read them what's called the Tui Rodriguez charge, a final jury instruction urging the jury to reconsider their positions one final time. This is the last time the judge can force this jury to deliberate before a possible mistrial.
1: Clancy has admitted to killing her three children, but the defense argues she's not criminally responsible because she suffered from postpartum psychosis. President Trump is once again predicting the conflict in Iran will soon be over following recent escalation.
3: I don't think it will be very much longer. I don't know how much more they can take.
1: Speaking there from the Oval Office today, the president also predicting gas prices will fall once the conflict is over. 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

0: everyone. Welcome inside the newsroom. 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It's the eve of our first News Gazette tailgate show, which passed its final big test this afternoon. Yep, the souped-up golf cart we're going to be using tomorrow in Lot 31 actually works. Our Hayden Rook and Lee Hall drove it around the parking lot while talking to our Ed Bond on headphones today. Good stuff. More on that later. That 5 p.m. show will follow this show in Grange Grove as part of, get this, Junior, 4 hours of pregame football coverage for the Illini kickoff against UAB.
1: It's 93 degrees, by the way, at 3 p.m. tomorrow.
0: Perfect. I'm Jim Rosso, Vice President of News. I like the heat. That's Jeff D'Alessio. He's more of an air-conditioned guy.
1: Yeah.
0: Ed Bond, he's got alligator skin. We're enjoying ourselves in the studio here at DWS. It's comfortable in Champaign. WSOI in Decatur, always happy to have those folks listening in, too, as well as the streaming worldwide audience. Junior, start me with some good news, please.
1: We just got word a little bit ago that the honorary captain for tomorrow's season opener will be the Pride of Decatur, Britt Miller, who is one of several dozen former Illini who've been guests on the show.
0: He was good, too, the coaching at St. T these days.
1: Still coaching, yeah. It's going to be a busy day for him tomorrow or this weekend.
0: All right. Britt Miller, honorary captain. Before that 8:07 kickoff tomorrow, I walked outside at 8:07 the last couple of nights. Junior, it's actually not bad. The sun's pretty much down. It's cool. It's football weather. 4:07 News Gazette Radio. Let's get going. We've been enjoying historic calls of Illinois football games leading up to the opener. This one ranks up there, certainly. It came during the memorable 1983 season. Tail greats, sellouts, goalposts coming down after almost every game. With the help of radio's Dick Martin and TV's Gary Bender, remember this one.
2: Here's a kick by Sigourney, and he does just that.
3: Booms it.
2: And he is going to kick it all the way down, a yard deep, and Evon Cooper's going to run it out. He's going to be caught. Safety for
4: touchback. It was a great one. Undrained, it seemed like an eternity.
2: They come up to the line of scrimmage, and after this snap, it's all going to be over. They've already picked Mike White up down here on the sidelines. They're going to carry him off the field.
4: Michigan, just like Ohio State, is a good football team, and they don't go down easy.
2: Here's the game. It's all over, and the goalposts are down.
4: That was just a great emotional day,
2: and
4: what can I say?
2: It's all over. The end of the game is a final score. At Champaign. And
4: the achievement that what we accomplished is unbelievable as a team. You know, that's the thing.
5: The Chevrolet Most Valuable Players. Well, we chose a player on defense for Illinois, Craig Swope, and also wide receiver David Williams. That's 6 catches for 127 yards and a touchdown.
0: Today's front page newsmaker, as you heard, came up big for Mike White's Illini in the win over Bo Schembechler in mighty Michigan. Craig Swope, then a sophomore safety. How you doing? And first question, did you make it off the field in one piece after that one?
6: Oh, it took me about an hour to get to the locker room. About 45 minutes, the great celebration and a great day.
1: Craig, it's Jeff. Thanks for coming on for a few minutes. Does it ever get old hearing those clips from that season?
6: Never. That was never good. I would listen to that to the day I die.
1: For those who weren't around back then, what made that one team in particular so special and such a fan favorite?
6: I think I tell a lot of guys, you know, and that have won championships and been on great teams, I think the love we had for one another, the camaraderie we had, the Coach White instilled in us, and just the brotherhood, I think that what made it so special, because we loved being around each other. We hung out with each other, and everybody was just on board with everything. And we just had a bunch of great guys and a great year. And it was just a bunch of great guys, great players, great teammates, just great people and all.
1: Has the buzz around the program the last couple of years and entering this one felt at all like you guys had it going in 1983, or is that kind of at another level?
6: I don't know. That's what we had in 83, kind of on another level. But they're doing a great job. Coach Brett Bielema is doing a great job now. I think he has the program on the right direction, and they've been doing great. He's been doing a great job since he's been here. They're back winning again, going to bowl games and competing. And so I think he's doing a great job. But that what we had was pretty special.
0: Happy to be joined by Craig Swope to kick off News Gazette Radio. He was in Tuesday's print edition when Jeff D'Alessio asked former Illini for one word about Bielema's program, and you said proud.
1: Proud, good one. You're a big time recruit from Florida. How did you end up here, and where else did you seriously consider?
6: Ended up there when Coach White came to my house and my parents met him, and my mom and dad just loved him, and I kind of ended it there. But the other school, I was really heading to Michigan. I had liked Michigan since I was a little kid, but when I went on my recruiting trip, I didn't like Bo Schembechler, and that turned me off.
1: Why not?
6: Because Anthony Carter showed me around, because we played against each other in high school within the same district, in conference in high school football. And Anthony showed me around at Michigan. I played against Rich Wefford in basketball, and so those guys showed me around. But, Anthony showed me around. Me and Rich were being recruited there, but I was headed to Michigan until I met Bo Schembechler. I didn't like him. And then Coach White came to our house. My parents met him, and they just loved him, especially my mom. And they thought it was a great place for me to be. And I felt a great place, just like, say, just a wonderful place. Coach Rich Solomon was my defensive back coach. And Brad Childress, Chip Myers also helped recruit him. So Chip was a great guy, too.
1: So Coach White passed away last December. What impact did he have on you as a person or a player?
6: It's just the respect. It was like a second father, a father away from home. I remember when I went through my ordeal there, he kept me around the team. He kept me part of the team. And I remember one time when I stopped playing NFL, and I was still living in Indianapolis, and I was coming to a guy. I dropped one of my friends off for the coach at the hotel. And Coach White, Willie Brown, and Fred Bilipnikoff was walking together across the street. And I was in the car, and I stopped the car and got out and spoke to Coach White. I said, "Hey, Coach White, senior." And he told those two guys that I was one of the greatest athletes he ever coached. And so that kind of made me proud and made me feel good. But he was like a second father to a lot of us. And he was just a great man, great coach. I think that's one of my greatest coaches in my history of playing sports. And he was just a lovable guy. He could sell you on running through a brick wall.
1: How closely do you follow your alma mater these days, and what are your expectations for this season that starts tomorrow?
6: Oh, I keep up with them all the time. I bleed orange and blue. I mean, although I'm back in Florida, and I'm around a bunch of Hurricanes and Florida Gators and Florida State, but I bleed orange and blue, and I don't miss words. But I tell them, I bleed orange and blue. I'm a diehard from till the day I die, just like I say. And I keep up with Illinois. I always watch what they're going. I watch all the programs, basketball, football, baseball, softball. And I just like Illinois. That's why I played, and I'm loyal, and I'm going to always be an orange and blue, die hard to the day I die.
1: So in the early 80s, Illinois' non-conference schedule was entirely games against major conference teams. You played Missouri, Stanford, Pitt, Mississippi State, Syracuse. Do you prefer that to UAB in Southern Illinois, or would you rather ease into the season like so many teams do now?
6: When we play, you want to see how good you are. Because I think a measuring stick we used back in the days was after we played in the Liberty Bowl. We played that year, my freshman year, against Alabama. And we saw what it took. We played with Alabama. It was a great game, and we feel like we can play with the best teams. And that's what you want to do. You want to see where you're at and where you stand up against the great teams. And so I'd rather play tough opponents. That only makes you better.
1: Okay, last one. This is something we've been asking former players when they come on. If you were a player in this era, what business or two would you most want to have an NIL deal with?
6: Probably one with a car dealership, for sure.
1: There you go.
6: I don't know. If I could have an idea with Garcia Pizza, we used to have on the corner there. They used to have the sliced pizza. The gut buster. Yeah. With them.
0: Hey, we can see if we can make that happen, Craig. How about that? We'll go to touch with them. We appreciate you joining News Gazette Radio, and two things. You got to say hi to Mike Heaven for us if you still see
6: him.
0: Good
6: yes,
0: old,
6: I do.
0: A friend of the show. Haven't been in touch with him in a while, so do that. And when you planning to come back to catch a game, Craig?
6: I'm hoping this year, but I'm dealing with something in my family. One of my brothers, one of my older brothers, dealing with pancreatic cancer, and he stays 3, might be 4, and he's going through chemo now. So it's been rough, and so I don't know. I was planning on coming back for David Williams golf tournament, but
0: sure.
6: I don't know how my brother's going. Yeah, you know, I'm still worried, but he's in Atlanta, so one of my other brothers there. So we kind of take time. I'll be going up there probably in another week, kind of give him a break and give him a little rest because it's rough on him, and it's been rough because cancer has been running rapid in my family. Two of my oldest sisters passed from cancer. My oldest brother, my youngest sister beat cancer, and so I get checked every year for cancer. So, yeah, that's what I'm dealing with now, but as soon as I find that out, I'm trying to make a game this year.
0: Craig, keep up the good fight. Best wishes for you and all your family.
1: Thanks, Craig.
6: Thank you so much. And I love you guys and keep doing the great work that you do. And I love Illinois and I bleed orange and blue. I.
0: Thank you, Craig Swope. Excellent stuff. Good luck moving forward. We'll see you down the road.
6: All right. Thank you, guys. Have a great day.
0: Craig Swope weighing in, 83 Illini. You know that season's coming up in the talks of the tailgate lot tomorrow, Junior.
1: Roman
0: never fails.
1: He's a good dude too. Yeah, you know, he's one of the ones that whenever I do the kind of alumni stuff, he's one of the first responses every time, and just a real good guy. Lived here for a long time until recently.
0: Great stuff. 418 News Gazette Radio, powered by GTPS. Today's headline maker has her work cut out for her tomorrow morning. 6:30, she'll join Illinois AD Josh Whitman and a group of hardy game day runners for a sweltering 4-mile jog around campus. Jody Heckel, do you enjoy running when it's hot and humid like this?
3: I don't know if I enjoy it, but you get used to it after a while.
1: 6:30, wow. That's...
0: You're more worried about the time than the heat, Junior.
3: I'm actually more worried about the time than the heat, too.
1: Hey, Jody, it's Jeff. So how long have you been doing this? And for people who haven't kind of experienced this, how would you describe it to someone?
3: You know, I was trying to remember. I think I've been doing it since he started it, and this is the 11th year. I think I did some runs that first year, although I can't remember for sure. But yeah, the 11th year, and so every game day morning, Josh Wishman will lead a run, and for Saturday game days, they start at Hessel Park at 7, and they run down Kirby, Florida, and like on up First Street past Lot 31, you know, see the tailgaters who are already out there. And then the run goes through campus, down the quad, or always around the alma mater, and back up the other side of the quad, and then back along Florida. You run by the other lots on the south side of Florida and see all the tailgaters there and back to the park. So it's a lot of fun. It's a really cool tradition. I'm glad he's still doing it.
1: It'd be great if there are tailgaters there tomorrow. That'd be a long tailgate.
3: Yeah. hot tailgate.
1: is it, you're a serious runner. Is it all like serious runners or is it kind of a mix?
3: No, it's a mix. There's all kinds of different people, all kinds of different paces. I think when he first started these, I think he advertised them as around a 9-minute mile, and they would start out there, but sometimes they'd get faster. And so now he just says all paces welcome. And there's people who are running fast up front, and there's people who are slower in the back, and you know, it gets a little spread out, but you know, everybody finishes, and then he always has donuts and. Take a group picture. It's fun. But the weekday runs like this one will start at Bielefeld instead of Hessel.
1: Got it. Do are runners careful like not to pass him? Like they let him kind of run out.
3: You know, he's usually near the front, but I think there might be a few runners up, you know, ahead of him occasionally. Sometimes there'll be a middle school cross country team that shows up, and if they show up, you know, they are sprinting out at front. The pace gets a lot faster.
1: is how big an Illinois sports fan are you?
3: Oh, I love Illinois sports.
1: Okay. What have you kind of learned about him through, you know, all this time there? It's going in his 11th year. What have you been most impressed by and what Josh has done with athletics?
3: He just seems like a really smart guy and just a great choice for our AD. I'm really glad he's here. He's an Illini, and it just seems like he's really on top of all the issues and all the changes facing athletics right now.
0: Jody Heckel, thank you for joining us. I know the News Gazette cross country team took a major hit when you left us back in the day, but I'm glad that Jody's been writing for us since she left the News Gazette on a full time basis, and we do appreciate that. And I know the running community certainly does here in Champaign Urbana. Jody, can't wait to see your pictures tomorrow. She's going to help us out and. Enjoy that 6:30 run. We will not see you.
3: Okay.
0: Thanks, Jody.
3: Okay. Thanks a lot.
1: Thanks, Jody.
0: Jody Heckel, former News Gazetteer. She covered a variety of beats and did it well. And now she's working at the university.
1: Yeah, I think she was doing education when I got here, right before I got here. Really skilled writer and popular staffer.
0: All right, 6:30 tomorrow morning. The game day run starts at Bielefeld. Look for him. Don't hit him. How about that? All right, 4:22, News Gazette Radio, powered by GTPS, our first break.
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12: Hey, Cars fan, Cardinals broadcaster Benji Molina here. On Saturday, September 12th, Yadier Molina takes his place in the Cardinals Hall of Fame. 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
2: This is Brian Barnhart. Join us on Thursday. It's game day for Illinois football. We've got an open line. Derek Burson, Barry Hauser, and then Candy Foster all tomorrow on Vinny.
3: 426 News Gazette Radio. That's Jeff D'Alessio over there, and Ed Bond is over there. Ed's busier than a bee with all this production taking place, both inside the studio, at the stadium, in parking lots. He's everywhere. Jeff D'Alessio.
4: Yeah.
5: Wow, Jeff, I don't know.
6: That's not really a
4: we've got four
6: question.
4: Four different setups.
3: Trying to have you say something nice about Ed is what I'm doing.
6: I'm very, very happy to be working with such a patriotic.
3: Ed Bond is almost ready to join the game day run. You know, he's getting in shape. He's walking at Carl at the Fields most mornings.
6: What are you doing at 6:30 most mornings, Ed?
4: Walking Carl at the Fields.
6: 6:30? Okay. Wow.
3: Yeah, Ed the teenager of our show, Jeff D'Alessio, still sleeps in. All right. So you get to our age, you'll be waking up at 4:30.
6: Yeah.
3: You'll be looking for stuff to do at 6:30.
4: I don't think I'll go tomorrow because we're going to be on the air until about 1 a.m.
3: Okay.
4: Whatever. Friday.
3: Making excuses. 427 News Gazette Radio. All right, the 82nd National Sweet Corn Festival gets going in Hoopston tomorrow night, complete with a snazzy new mural brought to life by a talented artist that we got to know many, many years ago, even though she's still mighty young. Happy to be joined by the owner and founder of LAF Design and Art Studio and one-time high school confidential reporter from Chrisman, Lindsay Franz. Lindsay, so good to catch up with you.
7: Hey, it's so good to be here too. I appreciate it.
6: Hey, Lindsay, it's Jeff. And how many, many years ago? Is it like 6 or 7?
3: It's 7 years ago. She started writing for the News Gazette.
7: I mean, I graduated high school 5 years ago, okay. Which is crazy to say.
6: Wow. So, how would you describe the mural to someone who hasn't seen it?
7: It's a very, elaborate, detailed mural. So to put it all in a nutshell, I would just tell you to imagine like a hot summer Labor Day weekend with our clear blue Midwest skies. And if you're driving up to Hoopston, Illinois, you're probably passing many fields of corn on your way to the National Sweet Corn Festival. And if you spend every day of the festival there, you'll make memories on carnival rides like the Ferris wheel, enjoying classic carnival treats like cotton candy, lemon shakeups, funnel cakes. You'll also watch thousands of ears of sweet corn being cooked by an old steam engine and served with hot butter. And you'll also watch that grand parade pass through downtown Hoopston. And waving in that lineup would be the Miss National Sweetheart of the Year. And that pretty much encapsulates everything in the mural.
6: Wow. You should be a spokesperson for the festival. Where do you find your inspiration for it?
7: So I actually have never been to the Sweet Corn Festival, but I think I'm due to go now that I've done this. But Miss Lauren Linares of the Hoopston Jaycees, she holds all the credit for the mural inspiration, really. She grew up in Hoopston and has had a lot of involvement in it, it seems. I also assume that since she grew up there, she attended it pretty often as a kid as well. So she provided so much inspiration for this, and I really just had to come up with a rough sketch of the layout for the mural, and I just showcased four memorable moments of the Sweet Corn Festival in some Polaroid film with that bright sky and ears of corn as well.
6: Wow. Yeah, she was, we actually took her photo, and it was a full-page photo. It ran as a cover to a special section we did of her in the back of a truck unloading all the corn. Cool. And it was daunting how many boxes of corn there were.
7: Right? I mean, I think I read somewhere like several tons of corn,
6: yeah.
7: Which is just crazy.
6: How long a process was it? Like, how long did it take from the assignment to the finished product?
7: So Lauren first reached out to me in May of 2025, so last year,
6: wow.
7: And I was currently working my first full-time job out of college, and art was still just a side hustle thing for me. In November of that year, we started sketching and planning for the mural, still was kind of just doing the art on the side. And then March of this year, I pursued art full time, opened my art studio, and it started to get very busy from that point. So actually in mid-August of this year, we landed on a final design, and that completion timeline was pretty recent, August 23rd through August 31st,
3: wow,
7: which is just 8 days that I gave myself to complete this, but 8 very long days.
3: Talking to Lindsay Franz, whose mural can be seen at the National Sweet Corn Festival in Hoopston.
6: You proud of the finished product?
7: Very proud, yes. I traditionally do more of a cartoon, like bright, colorful style. So this was really more focused on like realistic images, like of the pictures of the festival. So it was a challenge I was willing to accept. And I think I did, I'm pretty proud of it for doing it for one of the first times.
6: How many murals have you done altogether? And what have been some of the others you've done?
7: I would have to say it's getting close up to 10 so far. I guess some are much larger than others. My first mural for sure was right before my 20th birthday, and it was in Paris, Illinois, a big sprinkle wall on a former bakery there in Paris. And some of my biggest work to date was done in Cayuga and Eugene, Indiana. They are about 30 feet tall, and they are bridge murals. So they're painted underneath a bridge on this big pylon. And they're showing like a fish, and the other one's a kayaker. So they're, to improve the waterways, they did some big, bright, beautiful murals for the people that go down there.
6: It seems like there's a greater demand now, especially in small towns around the area, for outdoor art. Have you experienced that? Has it been your experience?
7: Yeah, I mean, like the Wall Dogs that have come and done artwork in Vermilion County, they're super well-known. Everyone loves the work that they do. I think art is just timeless. I was just telling myself this today. It gives a lasting visual for things that we care about, so they're always there for us to look at. And I just think you can guarantee with outdoor artwork that as the seasons change, like winter and things start to get kind of like drab and dreary outside, we can really rely on the artwork to be the color and the happiness during those times and all year round as well.
6: Okay, last one for me. First of all, glad to hear that your studio is thriving since opening. What's the long-term career dream for you?
7: Well, that's a tough one. I don't know. I'm 23 years old, so there's so much more left for me to explore. Honestly, everything that's happened to me so far was not really planned at all. Opening the art studio, it really all just kind of fell into my lap and was something I just decided I need to go for. So I guess it is yet to come. I'm not sure, but I just know that I'm going to keep painting and hopefully do bigger and bigger mural projects because I really, really have a passion for those.
3: That is true. Lindsay told us when we asked her why she got involved in drawing, she said, and this is her quote, "My mom told me I was the best kid because all she'd have to do is give me a coloring book and some crayons and I'd be quiet all day." Isn't that great?
7: That's so true.
3: That is so true. Lindsay Franz, we're very proud of what you've done in these early years. So keep it going, and thanks for joining News Gazette Radio.
6: Thanks, Lindsay.
7: All right. I appreciate it. Thanks. Bye.
3: See ya. Lindsay Franz, our former high school writer from Chrisman.
6: What a talker.
3: The Cardinals.
6: Yeah, she's
3: proud of her Chrisman heritage. Yeah. I think one of her other murals was, of course, on a silo. I think we wrote about that as well. And that's always good to see. We sent her a picture of her first News Gazette appearance, and that was in 2013. She was all of 10 years old at a Monticello 4-H camp.
6: Oh, nice.
3: As so many kids who grow up in this area, there's a good chance you're going to wind up in the pages of the News Gazette, and we'll bug you about it later when you're old. Remind you. 435 News Gazette Radio, powered by the innovative folks at GTPS. We'll be back.
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3: 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It's good stuff. Scott's been on the beat longer than pretty much anybody, I think, these days. All right, checked out News Gazette Facebook or Instagram, and I hope you do. Follow us on all our social media. It's fun stuff. You saw today our test drive taking place of that souped-up golf cart that we're going to use for our tailgate show tomorrow. We're also making more history during this show, News Gazette Radio, because we're patching through to the folks who will be driving that cart tomorrow in Lot 31 and thereabouts. Hayden Rook and Lee Hall are, as we speak, in the parking lot outside the News Gazette doing donuts, it appears. Is that true?
18: And eating donuts.
3: eating donuts. Anyway, this is a kind of a test run to see if this show will, in fact, go off tomorrow. Lee and Hayden, I don't know who gets to go first, but tell me, how fast can that thing get going?
18: Oh, we're up to 7 or 8 miles an hour right now. I mean, we're cooking. We're cooking with gas. All right. I'm not sure. Hayden's got a pretty heavy foot.
19: Yeah, I don't know.
18: I haven't used the seat belt yet, but I'm tempted.
19: Look out for regular it. golf cart speed at 20, 25 miles per hour. That's about pedal to the metal.
18: I don't think there's a governor on this one. I think we're all out.
20: Look out for those 4-foot geese out there, too.
19: Oh, yeah.
20: They can... get in the way a little bit. So tell us about kind of what do you hope to accomplish tomorrow? What's the goal of when you're going out in the lots and talking to people?
18: Well, I think I did a lot of this for IHSA tournaments. You know, hopefully nobody gets hurt. But you know, there's a lot. I kind of think of it as the pomp and circumstance. You know, the things around college, obviously the game and the athletes are special, and that's why we're all there. But it's the pomp and circumstance around the games that really makes it fun for everybody. The tailgating, the band, the fans, and we're just going to help let those people tell their stories, you know, and why Illini football and the whole experience is special to them.
20: You got kind of a taste of that fan base when you delivered papers to Indianapolis last year or last season during that Final Four run. What was that like?
19: Yeah, I love that. To me, the main word for this is just the interactive piece that we can go out, we can talk to Illini fans, especially the fans that have been doing this forever. They've seen Illini through the ups, through the downs, through the cold, through the 95-degree heat. They're out there on the weekends. And I think a lot of people's eyes opened up last year when we had, like, Big Noon here and the Barstool guys. And on our side of things, I think everyone kind of realized, well, we can do something like that. We have the power to do it on DWS, WHMS. So, yeah, we're looking forward to kind of giving this the first debut of it tomorrow. And, yeah, it just goes back to being interactive with the fans that are out in the tailgate lot.
18: I think we've already got fans. We just had people honking.
3: It's Hayden Rook and Lee Hall joining us on the move. They're testing our golf cart out right now. I think they're on Neal Street going rather fast. Yep. I think that was the Amtrak zooming by.
18: We're going to go through one of the drive-thrus and get some ice cream. We'll be back.
19: We'll be at Culver's.
20: Okay, be careful. Would either one of you be tailgating if you weren't doing the show tomorrow night?
19: There's a good chance. I personally love going out to tailgates. Even in the past, if I didn't go into the games, it was always fun to kind of cruise around the tailgate lot. And I was talking to several people over the past few months too, and just kind of seeing the shift of how there's so many more tailgaters out there now than there used to be, which is it very good for us. But, I think I would still, if we weren't doing this, I would still brave the 95 degrees or whatever it's going to be tomorrow and try to be out there.
3: That's great. Well, I appreciate you surviving this test run, guys. You sound great. Looking forward to visiting tailgates tomorrow. Don Flynn's, we're going to stop by. Patrick Rouse's, we're going to stop by just to get the ball rolling and keep this thing going, home and away. How does that sound? Thanks, guys.
18: Looking forward to it. Thank you.
3: Sounds good, Junior.
20: It does. It did.
3: Ed Bond, you're the professional here. What is it? Is it past your?
4: I like it.
3: Your grade? All right. Sounds good. It's
4: technology and the internet. It's a wonderful thing.
3: As we said, I don't know if you're going to be helping us or somebody else, but the mute button better be ready. That's when we go to the tailgate lots. Maybe not for this game, Junior, because it's kind of a weird time.
20: Right.
3: People maybe don't have as much preparation before this game because it's after work,
20: right,
3: and it's 1,000 degrees.
20: Have you ever done anything like this in the past?
4: Well, not with the Comrex, but you know, I've always known that the Comrex could do this.
20: What's the Comrex?
3: What the heck is that?
4: Well, the Comrex is a brand name for the IP codec that transmits it back here. There's a codec on the golf cart. And it's plugged into a Verizon wireless Wi-Fi card.
20: Hmm.
4: And so it's coming back here on the Verizon telephone network. And that's how it works. And the great thing about it is being on the telephone network, you know, it literally you can go anywhere in the country and sit down and plug in. So
3: 420, 421, whatever it takes. Michael Keaton of this operation.
4: I mean, if you want to go on road games, you could just take the card over there.
3: Well, shoot, this is something we should have been doing a long time. I've often thought, you know, we have this, we had the pregame show in the News Gazette tent, and that was neat.
4: Yeah.
3: I always thought, why not have the postgame show on site when we can? Let the fans cheer or boo in the background, right?
20: It's a good idea.
3: It's what we do. Yeah. It's what TV does so well. Why not radio? We have the power. Let's do it, Ed. Come on.
4: Yeah.
3: Make it happen.
4: We can figure
3: next
4: it
3: year's
4: out.
3: Goals. Anyway, this year's goal will be pretty fun. Mike Hale will write about it in tomorrow's column that he does every other Thursday in the News Gazette, how many years we've been doing this and how many additions. 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
4: Tomorrow?
3: Tomorrow.
4: Oh, my goodness.
3: Pre-game to post-game and everything in between. 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
4: I was over at the stadium this afternoon, and Greg and I checked out the last little pieces that had to fall into place, and
3: okay,
4: they're all working.
3: So if it doesn't, we'll give Edmond's cell phone here in a little bit, and we can just all text him afterward.
20: Or call the post-game show.
3: Yeah. 446 News Gazette Radio, our final break.
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3: Putting the bow on another News Gazette radio show. Thanks for our guests so far. Great stuff. Craig Swope, Jody Heckle, Lindsey Franz, our dynamic duo of Lee Hull and Hayden Rook. Hear more from them tomorrow at, again, 5 o'clock. That follows our 4 o'clock show and precedes Steve Kelly's 6 o'clock show. Got all that, Junior?
20: Yes, I'll be there.
3: All right. Happy to welcome in Matt Lucas, our Preps coordinator. Shoot, Matt, you're a veteran now. You've been here more than a month.
27: Yeah, I can no longer be new Matt, I guess. 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
3: I guess. Just old Matt. Old weathered Matt Lucas.
20: Old beaten down.
3: I hope everybody's had a chance to enjoy his fine coverage of all things high schools. 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
27: So what's new huddle coming out tomorrow?
3: That's what I was going to ask you about. What's when I check my phone at 5 a.m., what's it going to be?
27: Well, we are going to have, hopefully, Illinois Media Football Rankings will come out with Week 3 stuff today. But going off of that, we've got teams that could be 3-0 and punch a ticket to the playoff.
3: That's crazy.
27: That's crazy.
3: 3-0 with the expanded playoffs.
27: And some of those you expect, like Muhammad's 2-0, and okay, we expected them to be good. Fisher's 2-0. Fisher could move 3-0 and punch a ticket to the playoff already.
3: That's probably set off a celebration in northern Champaign County at the Wild Hare. It's a bar.
27: I'm going to have to learn that one. I haven't been there yet. Hop on over there.
0: Tell us about the volleyball match you went to last night.
27: Yeah, St. Joseph Ogden visited Mahomet. Two teams that were undefeated, St. Joe, had gotten out to a 3-0 start to the season. I think last year they were 0-6-1 to start, so a better year for them to begin the year. And then Mahomet was 1-0. Mahomet kind of cruised in the second set, but the first set was back and forth the whole time. You could tell those are going to be two good teams that are going to be throughout the season. Just Mahomet's a little bit better. And a little bit more experience. Obviously, Stan Bergman, that was his 800th career win.
3: 800th win.
27: Which is kind of the highlight of the night, even though he was kind of like, look, I don't really care about that kind of stuff. He was very humble about it. But.
3: Stan Bergman was coaching when I think it's Centennial when I was on the high school beat way back in the day before he then ventured to the junior high beat when my kids played for him. Good to see him still doing success, having success like that. Is there air conditioning yet in Muhammad's gym?
27: No, and I went to a high school without air conditioning. Oh, so Matt Daniels told me, and I was like, oh, I've done that before. I wore sweaters and in high school. We had a uniform. I got there. That was the hottest gym I've ever been to. That no air conditioning was no different than my no air conditioning. It's crazy.
0: You had a uniform in high school, did you say?
27: Oh, yeah. We wore khakis and a button-down shirt and then a sweater over it.
0: What kind of school was it?
27: Aurora Central Catholic.
0: Okay.
27: You would go to mass in the gym and, you know, you'd gamble on how many kids were going to faint. So.
0: I'm not going to go there, but after Catholic grade school, I told my parents, no, I am not doing high school too. I'm not wearing a uniform. And
27: my sister got the choice. She's older than me and they gave her two options. You're either going here or there. And I just had to follow. So.
0: Wow.
3: The first boys soccer top 10 came out in today's paper. I do believe I saw it online. St. Joe, not only good at football and volleyball, but boys soccer, number one. I remember the day when there was a kind of a kerfuffle that St. Joe was having soccer that it would take away from football, but that hasn't happened.
27: They've been so successful the past couple of years. And right now, if I could put a gap in the rankings, it's between 1 and 2. St. Joe has been the clear number one team in the area, and we'll see. I'd like to get out there and see them a little bit more too.
0: Talk a little bit about flag football. You went to one last week, right?
27: I went to one last week. Saw Champaign Central beat Muhammad.
0: Really beat Muhammad, right?
27: Really beat it. I mean, Eden Harding 9 touchdowns. That's I haven't even done that in Madden before. So,
0: was it a big crowd? I mean, did it feel like it's a sport on kind of the upswing?
27: It was a big crowd, and it was all the bleachers were filled, but the student section was there for Champaign Central, and they were loud, and they booed Muhammad, and they booed every person wearing orange that walked into the facility. Very active throughout the game. Every time Champaign made a huge play, there was a loud, boisterous crowd, and Muhammad had some early noise too. So even the refs kind of turned around at one point. It was like, this is going pretty well. Flag football is off to a really good start.
3: I had a chance to walk by that game, and you're not lying, man. That's every time there is a flag football game at McKinley Field, it draws a crowd similar to the boys football side of things.
0: What else you got coming up?
27: Well, I'm working on a feature right now about Urbana boys soccer player Winner Nana. He's got an interesting name, so whenever you find a kid named Winner, probably should ask him some
0: Winner,
27: questions.
0: Winner, like W-I-N-N-E-R?
27: W-I-N-N-N-E-R.
0: Okay.
27: Winner Nana. His real name is Vanquier. That is French.
0: Okay.
27: The French word for winner. He comes from the Democratic Republic of Congo, so made his way over. Wanted a name that Americans could pronounce, so
0: nice.
27: A little trip to Google Translate. So,
3: Matt Lucas, our preps coordinator, been on the job for more than a month. He's a veteran already. If you see him out and about, say hi to him. Give him story ideas. Where are you going to be Friday night for football?
27: I'm going to be at Tommy Stewart, Muhammad Seymour visiting Champaign Central.
3: That is a weird game, mind you. The Bulldogs are heavy favorites, but I've been told, and I don't know if your research has figured this out, the last time Muhammad played a Champaign team in football, Urbana included, has been 30 plus years.
20: Oh, really?
3: Oh, it's been ages. No one can remember it.
27: So I got to 20 years and I got busy and sidetracked after that. So.
3: I don't think it's happened since I've been here since that. That's 93. Wow. So, the folks in Muhammad last weekend were curious. So I promised an answer. You got 2 days, Matt Lucas.
27: I gotta find it, put it to the story. Thanks, Jim.
3: Thanks, Matt.
20: Thanks, Matt.
27: Thanks, Jeff.
3: Matt's doing a great job. Again, if you're a high school sports fan, a subscription is well worth it.
20: Mm-hmm.
3: We got a few minutes left here, 4:56 News Gazette Radio. Happy birthday. Let's get that going to Isaiah Martinez. Remember him, Junior? He was a wrestler.
20: Yes.
3: Two-time Dyke Edelman Award winner. He is 32 and can whoop your fanny, Junior, still.
20: And
3: probably
20: yours.
3: With like one arm and one leg tied behind his back.
20: And yours, yes, absolutely.
3: Don't bring me into this, Junior. I got one more for you before I turn it over to you. Teacher of the Week tomorrow. She's a special education teacher from Garden Hills Academy, Megan Nierenhausen.
20: And I'll be trying to book her in a future episode as well. What do you want? Tomorrow I got something running, kind of dug through the contracts of some of the non-conference games. Fairly interesting. So whenever a team from a, you know, kind of lower level, they can, what they call them, the group of five, plays a Big Ten team to kick off the season, the Big Ten team ends up writing a big check to the other team and giving them other stuff, including the fact that Illinois will allow Blaze the Dragon is allowed to enter Memorial Stadium for free tomorrow night along with the cheerleaders and the band as long as they're in uniform and as long as UAB sends in the confirmations either a week to 4 weeks ahead of time depending on which one we're talking about. So that's one of them. But the check, so Illinois will write a check for $1.125 million to UAB payable within 60 days of the game, and that goes a long way to funding UAB's athletic department. So schools at that level, UAB spent about $14 million on football last year. Illinois spent about $50 million on football. Okay. So they have the money to spend, and that's kind of what it takes to get one of these teams to come there. Similar elsewhere around the Big Ten, UAB is getting $1.125. Michigan is paying $1.5 to Western Michigan. This is their third trip to Michigan in 6 years. Ball State's getting $1.9 million to play at Ohio State, which is number one. Toledo is getting $1.3 million from Michigan State. And we'll do this a couple times. We'll do it for the kind of a different take on it when they play Southern Illinois, which is the old 1AA level. They get less money, spend less money on football, but also is kind of a program saver for them. Southern Illinois' AD I talked to the other day and was saying that this is the first thing they do when they put together a schedule, find out who they're going to play and get
3: That's
20: a check
3: good
20: from.
3: Stuff. So. Just going to write about that in tomorrow's print edition, as well as our coverage from the Quarterback Club kickoff dinner tonight over in Urbana. So we're into heavy football mode. And again, follow along on radio pregame, and we'll go from there. What a crazy day. All right, thanks again for our guest today, Craig Swope. Excellent.
20: Mm-hmm.
3: He'll die for the orange and blue. Love hearing that. Jody Heckel, who should be running at 6:30 in the morning. Lindsey Franz. One of the finest artists you're going to find, and she's like really young, 23, I do believe.
20: Yep.
3: Hayden Rook, Lee Hall, Matt Lucas, the list goes on and on. Looking forward to tomorrow. We'll catch you. This has been News Gazette Radio, powered by GTPS Insurance on DWS Champaign-Urbana.
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2: They'll start. start again in the morning. I'm Lee Silicera, Fox News. After the fifth day deliberation in the Massachusetts trial of Lindsey Clancy ended without a verdict.
5: Superior Court Judge William Sullivan told the deliberating members on the jury he knew it was a long day, but let them know he's still confident they can decide this matter.
6: What I'm going to do is, first off, thank you for your time, your commitment. In this case,
5: the jury for the second time told the judge they could not come to a unanimous verdict, prompting the so-called dynamite instruction to push consensus. Defense attorney Kevin Reddington said why he thinks that could work.
7: It tells you common sense that, you know, if you're in the majority, listen to the minority and vice versa. And I think they listen to that.
5: Day six of deliberations begins Thursday morning.
2: Fox's Colonel Scott. As Iran continues to pound its neighbors, President Trump says U.S. strikes on Iran won't continue for long.
6: The regime is getting weaker and weaker by the day. And at some point, they're not going to be able to shoot so easily because I think the people aren't going to take it.
2: And the president predicts gas prices will fall as soon as the conflict is over, but also said he won't allow the midterms to drive his decision on ending it. In the House,
9: the joint resolution is not agreed to.
2: Lawmakers failing to advance a constitutional amendment that would cap the Supreme Court at 9 justices. The tally was 221 to 206. All Republicans voted in favor. Nearly all Democrats voted against. The NBA has suspended L.A. Clippers owner Steve Ballmer for 1 year. The team will forfeit 5 first-round draft picks from 2029 to 2033. And president of basketball operations Lawrence Frank has been banned for

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4: A years-long legal battle over former Army soldier Bo Bergdahl's desertion conviction has taken another turn.
5: The ruling reverses a 2023 decision that wiped away Bergdahl's conviction over concerns involving the military judge who handled his case. The appeals court says a federal judge didn't have the authority to overturn a court-martial judgment. Bergdahl pleaded guilty in 2017 to desertion and misbehavior before the enemy after walking away from his post in Afghanistan in 2009. He was captured and held for nearly 5 years before being released in a controversial prisoner swap. The latest ruling restores Bergdahl's conviction and sentence, including his dishonorable discharge. He received no prison time. Matt Murphy, Fox News.
4: Legendary golfer Tiger Woods strikes a plea deal.
6: The judge throwing the book at Tiger Woods. The golfer can't drive for 5 years. Part of the sentence imposed in Martin County, Florida, as well as fines and court fees. Attorneys for Woods and the prosecution reaching agreement on a plea deal. Tiger pleading no contest on charges of reckless driving and refusal to submit to a lawful test. He also pled guilty to a careless driving citation. Woods had pled not guilty to a DUI charge stemming from a rollover crash back in March. The golf legend has been involved in at least 4 major crashes over the years. Tiger last played competitive golf at the Open Championship in 2024. Frank Lanza, Fox News.
4: Scientists have discovered an enormous 10-sided wave pattern in the ammonia clouds over Saturn's south pole. A Spanish-led team says it appears to be even bigger and more unstable than the hexagon of clouds around Saturn's north pole that's been visible for decades. This new jet stream formation popped up in the Hubble Space Telescope sites in 2023. I'm Lee Silasera. This is Fox News.
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7: We'll continue with nothing but sunshine for the rest of this afternoon. This is going to be downright hot. Look for air temperatures up to around 100. Heat indices as warm as around 105. Mostly clear, warm and muggy overnight tonight. Lows drop down to 77. Sunny, hot, highs again near 100 on Thursday. A mostly clear sky, 76 Thursday night. Sunny, 97 on Friday. I'm meteorologist J.C. Foltz. Stay cool.

0: authenticity, balance, and a little moxie. This is The Morris Code with your host, Dr. Juanita Morris.
1: Hey, hey, hey. Wow. Yep. Wednesday. I can't hear it. Can you hear it? Ah, there it is. Oh.
2: Didn't know if you wanted the whole thing.
1: A little bit, just a little bit more, right?
2: Can do that.

0: she said. I'ma keep it running cause the winner don't quit on the step. Hey, welcome to The Code. I'm your host, Dr. Juanita Morris, and along with me in this journey and in life's journey is my husband, Dr. JK.
1: Hey, love.
0: What's up?
1: Not much. How are you today?
0: I am well. How
1: yeah,
0: are you?
1: I'm well as well.
0: Are you?
1: That's a deep subject.
0: Oh. That was a dad joke that I promised I didn't get. I was like, wait a minute, what?
1: It's a very deep subject.
0: The well as well?
1: As well as, yes, the well as well.
0: The well as well.
1: Yeah.
0: Okay, so how was your day today?
1: My day was fantastic.
0: Was it?
1: Yeah, we've been kind of struggling with some IT issues, but I think we're seeing our way clear and work is happening and all things good are occurring.
0: Yeah.
1: In my place of employment.
0: Your place of employment.
1: Yeah.
0: At the United.
1: The Way of Decatur in Mid-Illinois.
0: The United Way of Decatur in Mid-Illinois.
1: Yeah.
0: Very good.
1: How was your day?
0: My day was good. Today was the first full day that I had been back in the office. I think I was out for about 8 days.
1: Okay.
0: Yeah. So it was.
1: Almost 2 weeks.
0: Yep.
1: Okay.
0: Yeah.
1: How was that for you? Is that the longest amount of time you've ever taken off?
0: I don't know. I think I take time off, maybe. Usually around probably the holidays and then usually in Christmas and then in Thanksgiving too. But in August, it's a little bit of a slower time. We take time to breathe, but not out of the office. But this time I was out of the office completely for 8 or 9 days.
1: And everything's okay when you went back?
0: No, everything was great. Like, I didn't hear from anybody while I was gone.
1: Really?
0: Maybe like a couple of texts or emails here and there, but nothing. Like, I would say on a scale of 1 to 100%, probably like 1%. 1 or 2% is what I heard from the team. And so we had talked about it maybe like 3 months ago, like y'all got to be able to do the thing whether I'm here or not. And it was a lot of
1: murmurings.
0: Yeah.
1: The
0: and murmurings. I was like, God, dog. And so you think about it, you're like, oh my God, I'm doing this wrong because it needs to be sustainable whether I'm here or not. But
1: yeah, it won't be sustainable if you're not there. Nothing against your people, but if you're not there, there is no program to be had.
0: Oh, that's not true.
1: No, absolutely.
0: So I didn't hear from anybody. They done the thing. They held it down.
1: Good for them.
0: Yeah.
1: That's a testament to your leadership.
0: I don't know. It's a testament to their work and work ethic and commitment to the work, but
1: it's all a part of leadership.
0: Yeah. They held it down. So
1: super cool.
0: You did not take that many days off. You were trying to get some big projects done.
1: Yes. I think I still am getting some big projects
0: done. Are you?
1: Yeah, I think so. We just been busy. Just have been busy. I did not take.
0: No.
1: I think I might have taken like 1 or 2 days or whatever.
0: Yeah.
1: But, yeah, still the work still has to go
0: yes,
1: on.
0: That's what they tell me.
1: The work still has
0: I
1: to
0: think
1: happen.
0: Though I had decided that because I was out for 8 days, I'm like, this is like, I could probably be a stay at home wife.
1: What would you do?
0: Be at home. Like that would be my job.
1: Well, we'd have to get a smaller house.
0: Really?
1: Yes. You don't need a car. I guess we could sell the car. You wouldn't need, you know, if you're at home, you're just going to be at home.
0: Yeah, right? I could be a stay at home wife.
1: Okay.
0: But I have to, you know, pick up your dry cleaning.
1: I don't have any dry cleaning. If you're at home, you might as well just iron. Well, we have to buy an iron.
0: We don't have an iron.
1: Well, we have an ironing board.
0: Do we?
1: Built into the house.
0: We do.
1: Yes.
0: In our bedroom.
1: Yes, we do.
0: I think my brother-in-law bought an ironing board.
1: And he took it with him.
0: No, I think it's upstairs. He may have taken the iron.
1: No. He took the ironing board.
0: Yeah, so we've not had an iron or an ironing board.
1: Since Danville.
0: I don't know.
1: Since 2011.
0: Look at who's calling. Kid One is calling. Uh-oh. That's a first.
1: That's interesting.
0: It is.
1: I was shocked he called me one day.
0: You were shocked.
1: I was completely taken aback.
0: Oh, my goodness.
1: Yeah, he wanted some pointers on working out.
0: That's cool.
1: Yeah, but I tried to get him to work out with me while he was here.
0: None of that matters.
1: He said he was doing it on his
0: None of that matters.
1: Nintendo Switch.
0: He was
1: exercising on the Switch.
0: When he was home?
1: When he was home, yes.
0: Yeah. Well, now he can't rollerblade, so.
1: Yeah, he's been banned.
0: From campus.
1: That's funny.
0: Rollerblading.
1: That's hilarious.
0: I guess we'll have to have this conversation off air about this.
1: The working, the stay at home wife?
0: Yes.
1: You're going to have some more kids then.
0: We talked about
1: four. We only have two right now, so you're going to have two more.
0: I don't know where they would come from.
1: Well, as a stay-at-home wife and mother, you have to figure it out.
0: I have no idea where they would even come from.
1: Do your best. Do your best.
0: Nah, I think I am out of that genre.
1: What's that?
0: The mom.
1: You can figure it out.
0: Oh my God, that's crazy.
1: You got time and you're going to be at home.
0: At home wife.
1: Yeah.
0: So Sunday, oh my God, goodness. Sunday the 23rd, we went to Detroit.
1: Yes, we did.
0: And then.
1: Did we leave Sunday? We left Sunday morning.
0: Yeah, get to check in by 2 p.m.
1: 2 p.m., right. And we made it.
0: 1:30.
1: Yep.
0: And then we returned home. Mm-hmm. On Tuesday, not Sunday, Tuesday the 25th. Yeah, we were there Monday and we left on Tuesday. But we got there.
1: I think we came back on like Monday.
0: No.
1: We didn't stay there that long.
0: We did.
1: No.
0: We got there on Sunday.
1: We got there on Saturday. Sunday.
0: Yeah.
1: Sunday was check-in.
0: Check-in. And then all day was orientation Monday. And then we saw her Monday night.
1: Yes.
0: And then we came home.
1: On Tuesday morning.
0: With her on Tuesday.
1: That's right. You are absolutely right.
0: Tuesday. And then.
1: You were correct.
0: Thank you. Thank you. Thank you. Thank you. We went back.
1: We went back where?
0: To Detroit.
1: Yeah, because we brought her back with us.
0: Yes. We came home on Tuesday. And then we moved again.
1: Yes.
0: On Saturday.
1: Saturday. Yes.
0: The 29th.
1: Yeah.
0: And then.
1: Yes.
0: We came back home on Sunday.
1: Yes.
0: August 30th.
1: Guess what? Guess what we were? Tired. T-Y-R-E-D.
0: Yeah.
1: Yeah. It was exhausting.
0: We had a full week.
1: Yes. Because I came home and went to work on. Tuesday?
0: You went to work all the days.
1: I did.
0: You did. Well, you worked from home some of that time.
1: I did
0: though.
1: Work from home a good amount of time.
0: Yeah. You worked.
1: Got a lot
0: home.
1: Of stuff done too.
0: You did.
1: Yeah.
0: Very productive. But the nest is empty.
1: The house is empty. The nest will always be full.
0: 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When we come back, you will hear.
1: What the community needs to know.
0: We'll be right back.
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11: This is the Morris Code with your host, Dr. Juanita Morris.
0: Remember that? Welcome back. Welcome back to the Code. I'm your host, Dr. J. You remember that? Michael Jackson.
1: Yeah.
0: This, I'm bad, isn't it? Come on.
1: Yeah, that's Michael Jackson.
0: Welcome back to the Code. What are you, okay, tell us what the community needs to know.
1: Well, some events that are upcoming, not until October, but it's important right now. The WSOY Community Food Drive. 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
0: Make sure that you check it out and share, right? 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It is such a unique event to our community. And what is raised here stays here
1: right.
0: In our community. And so please become a part of addressing food insecurity in your own way.
1: Right.
0: There is no one right way, and we need all of us to support all of us.
1: There is a way that everyone can assist, whether it be your time, your talent, or your treasures. You can all, everyone can be active in the food drive. So don't hesitate at an opportunity to join on October 2nd or even before to support this worthy cause in our community.
0: Yeah.
1: Yeah.
0: That's good.
1: Little Hoopsters.
0: Yeah.
1: Okay. The DISC, the Decatur Indoor Sports Center, is bringing back Little Hoopsters, a basketball program designed to introduce young children to the fundamentals of the game in a fun, non-competitive environment. The program runs Wednesdays from today, September 2nd, through September 30th from 5:30 to 6:15 p.m. So about 45 minutes. So
0: yeah,
1: might as well.
0: Just
1: why not?
0: Enough to make them tired before
1: exactly.
0: Dinner time and bath time and bedtime.
1: Bedtime. Ages, children ages 3 to 6 will learn basketball fundamentals.
0: It's 12. It's
1: 6. 12. What did I say?
0: 3 to 6.
1: 3 to 12. Yeah, double that. We'll learn basketball fundamentals, including teamwork, dribbling, passing, and shooting. The program is directed by the Millikan University women's basketball team with instruction from the Millikan coach and its players. Cost is $58 for non-residents, $53 for residents, and $50 for DISC members. And spots are limited, so do your best to get there today.
0: Yeah.
1: Overlook Adventure Park is giving adults a chance to enjoy a night out without the kids. That's put. Mm-hmm. Two T's. Mm-hmm. Put the kids to bed. An adults only glow golf event scheduled for September 5th, this Friday. The event will take place from 7:30 p.m. to 10:30 p.m. At Overlook Adventure Park, and is open to guests ages 21 and above. The evening will feature unlimited glow golf, music from a DJ, food from a food truck, and yard games. Admission also includes a complimentary drink ticket. Tickets are only $25.
0: That's cool.
1: What time is it? 7:30 to 10:30. Uh-huh.
0: Right at bedtime.
1: Tickets are $25, $25 per person or $50 per couple, and include glow golf and, again, the drink ticket.
0: I wonder why people say 25 a person or 50 a couple.
1: Because 2 times 25 is 50.
0: I know. So why do we need to say, okay, never mind.
1: Sometimes they give a discount for couples.
0: Yeah. So you can just say $25 a ticket. So I don't get a discount.
1: Well, I added the couple thing. Oh. It wasn't on my script. So excuse me. I'm probably going to get fired.
0: From announcements.
1: From announcements. That's okay. I'll go to church and read the announcements.
0: Will you?
1: Sure. The Mid-Illinois Labor Council will hold its annual Labor Day parade and picnic in Decatur on September 7th. That's Monday. Next week, it's holiday.
0: Holiday.
1: With this year's event highlighting working families, organized labor, and community giving. The parade begins at 10 a.m. in downtown Decatur, with lineup beginning at 8:30 on Franklin Street. This year's theme is celebrating 250 years of hope and solidarity. Andy Clark, who's a retired member of the United Steelworkers Local 70838, has been named the 2026 Grand Marshal. He recently retired after 42 years with Mueller. He has held both leadership positions with his local union and the Mid-Illinois Labor Council, including serving as an executive board member and vice president. A Labor Day picnic will follow the parade at 11:30 at Fairview Park, and the picnic is free for union members and sponsoring organizations. The cost for the general public is $25 per person, which includes food, refreshments, treats, and children's games.
0: For the picnic?
1: At 1 p.m., the Mid-Illinois Labor Council will distribute $18,000 in grants to 22 local charities through the We Are One Community Fund, a donor-advised charitable fund housed at the Heart of Illinois Community Foundation. So, that's on Monday.
0: Yeah, that's nice.
1: DCLI.
0: Yep.
1: Is united for a greater impact.
0: We are.
1: They're having an open house on next Thursday, September 10th. You can meet the team and learn more about all of the programs that they have out at 3080 South Highway 51. Yeah. South Business Route 51. Route 51. And that's from 5 to 7 p.m. Got anything to say about that?
0: Yeah, I would say come out and join us and just kind of scroll through. It's not a come sit and stay. Any of the programs that you want to know about or learn about or share about, we will have tables. The folks who are running those programs, the team will be there to share and interact. Folks can sign up. They can get on the mailing list. They can do all the things. But come and meet us. Tour our space. We are looking forward to it, and hopefully we will have a really good turnout, not only just with students, but also with that 18 to 24. Anyone who is interested in whether it's workforce development, whether it's professional development, any of those things, join us and come and see us in our home place and space. And you can be in and out probably in about 15 or 20 minutes, but meet the folks.
1: Yeah, super cool.
0: Yeah.
1: United Way of Decatur and Mid-Illinois will combine its annual Food Truck Frenzy with the Macon County Conservation District's Fall Harvest Fest on Saturday, September 12th at Rock Springs Nature Center. This is the sixth annual Food Truck Frenzy, and it will run from noon to 3 p.m., while Fall Harvest Fest activities will continue from 1 to 4 p.m., giving families an afternoon of food, outdoor recreation, and fall activities. Those activities will include pumpkin games and painting, canoeing, wagon rides, and more, along with food trucks offering a variety of options. No registration is required, and the event is open to this amazing community we call home. United Way President Debbie Bogle said that the partnership brings together two community events and provides an opportunity for families to enjoy Rock Springs while supporting local organizations and businesses.
0: The food truck frenzy is usually a huge success.
1: It is amazing.
0: Amazing.
1: I was out last year. Did you come out last year?
0: No.
1: I think I was out last year. It was my inaugural food truck frenzy. Good time.
0: Yeah.
1: Good News Christian Fellowship Church, located at 4415 North Water Street across from Walmart North, will host its annual parking lot sale on Saturday, September 5th from 9, I think, until 2 o'clock.
0: It's outside or is it inside?
1: It's outside, but there is covering. So
0: Yeah. It's supposed to be warm out this weekend?
1: I don't know. It's going to be what's going to be.
0: Okay.
1: DMH Cares Cruise In for Cancer is a free community cruise in aimed at promoting cancer awareness and the importance of early detection, and it will take place on Saturday, September 12th. The DMH Cares Cruise In for Cancer event will be held from noon to 3 p.m. at 210 West McKinley Avenue, and will focus on raising awareness about screening and prevention for prostate, breast, and lung cancers. According to Jill Andrews, they are excited to offer this free event to the public. Jill is the manager of medical imaging services at Memorial Cancer Center here in Decatur. It's a fun opportunity to feature some amazing vintage cars and also raise awareness about the potentially life-saving benefits of screenings and early detection of prostate and lung cancers. The event will feature classic cars, music, and food and beverages available for purchase from the Turkey Man, Rockwell Coffee, and Big Blue Energy. Awards will be presented for Best in Show, People's Choice, and Survivor's Choice. Classic car owners are invited to participate at no cost. Vehicle registration is required and begins at 10 a.m. Awards will be presented at 2:30 p.m. So grab some coffee, come out to DMH Cares, and learn about some of the screening techniques available for breast, lung, and prostate cancer.
0: And it's a classic cars, huh?
1: Classic car.
0: Okay.
1: Yeah, I think it's all kinds of cars, though.
0: Yeah. I think Tanya is one of the judges.
1: Oh, I thought you were going to say she had a classic car or something.
0: I don't know that.
1: I don't know that to be true.
0: Yes.
1: I think that's the same one. There's another Cruise 11 car and bike show.
0: Mm-hmm. Yeah.
1: Classic cars, motorcycles, community remembrance will come together in downtown Decatur at the 18th annual Cruise 11 to remember 9/11.
0: Okay.
1: And this takes place Sunday, September 13th at Central Park. The event will feature cars, a car and a bike show, a live DJ, food vendors, and memorial cruise honoring the sacrifices of military members and first responders. Registration for all vehicle types begins at 8 a.m. on the west side of Central Park and costs $11. Admission for spectators is free. Cruise 11 is organized by History of the Heartland and raises money for the Doug Hagen Memorial Scholarship Fund at MacArthur High School. The annual scholarship honors Doug Hagen, the 1964 MacArthur High School class president who was killed in action during the Vietnam War and was posthumously awarded the Medal of Honor.
0: Okay. You got like a couple of minutes to do the last two.
1: The last two.
0: Yeah.
1: Arts in Central Park.
0: Yep.
1: The Decatur Arts Council and Gallery 510 will welcome artists and art enthusiasts to downtown Decatur for the annual Arts in Central Park Festival on Saturday and Sunday, September 19th and 20th. The Juried Art Fair will feature 50 art booths showcasing works from artists across the Midwest. Visitors can browse and purchase a variety of handmade artwork, including jewelry, pottery, metal sculpture, glass, fiber arts, paintings, and more. In addition to art exhibits, the weekend will include live music, food, beverages available for purchase. We are some eating and drinking people
0: yes,
1: for purchase, children's art activities, and popular kids art shop where children ages 12 and younger can purchase artwork inside the historic transfer house. That's cool. Festival hours are 10 a.m. to 5 p.m. Saturday and 10 a.m. to 4 p.m. on Sunday, with children's activities and the kids' art shop opening at 11 a.m. each day. How much time I got?
0: Zero, but come on.
1: Zoorific is September 19th. 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Exclusive animal encounters, dinner, beer, and wine. 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For tickets and sponsorship information, call the Decatur Parks Foundation at 217-422-5911. And then we have Moonlight Yoga at the Devon on September the 8th from 7 p.m. to 9 p.m. And that is absolutely free.
0: You've been listening to
1: What the Community Needs to Know.
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18: At 17, we fell in love.
0: That's like an oldie but goodie. You know that song?
1: Love was so brand new.
0: What are you singing to? I know, right? 23 years.
1: Too hot.
0: It's too hot.
1: That's the name of it.
0: It is, yeah, isn't it? Yeah. I don't think I knew that was the name, but I guess by the time we get to the chorus, Hurry is jamming, right?
19: I sure am.
0: Welcome back to The Code. I'm your host, Dr. J. We celebrated 23 years on Sunday.
1: We did.
20: Congratulations.
1: Thank you very much.
0: We had a reservation-only dinner at Qdoba in Indiana somewhere.
1: I think it was Lebanon, Indiana.
0: Lebanon?
1: Was it Lebanon?
0: I don't know.
1: They've got a data center going up in Lebanon, so we passed right by it.
0: So that's controversial.
19: Yeah.
1: I'm just telling you what.
19: Hot topic.
0: It is, isn't it?
19: It is.
0: Anywho, well, happy anniversary, hon.
1: Happy. Yes. And it's birthday month for you.
0: It is. I'm all in.
1: Yeah, okay.
19: All the celebrations.
1: Are you ready?
0: I don't know about that, but I'm all in. So, Beth is, one of my closest friends and we have coffee and chat time in the corner at,
19: Cracker Barrel.
0: At Cracker Barrels. Typically super early.
19: They love to see us coming.
0: They do.
19: Yeah.
0: We never leave.
19: We don't.
0: But.
1: You have three spots.
0: I do?
1: Yeah. Three or four.
0: You have
1: Cracker Barrel.
0: With Beth.
1: You got Panera.
0: Yeah. With Debbie.
1: And then you have Bob Evans.
0: With Ricky.
1: Yeah.
0: Yeah. That's very, very true. Mm-hmm. And then I have the coffee connections with Tanya.
1: Wow.
19: You're a busy woman.
0: I am. All of my one-time meetings. Anywho, we are going to talk about what's coming up.
19: Yes.
0: Right? So let's do the thing.
19: Sure. So next Friday and Saturday, September 11th and 12th, we are doing a production of a musical called Ordinary Days. And here's the thing about this musical. We can't really talk about the plot because it has a twist at the end and we don't want to give it away.
0: Okay.
19: However, we're doing this as part of the 20th anniversary to honor the events of 9/11. And what I like to say is that it's not a show about 9/11, but it references the events of that day in a really meaningful and powerful way. And so we actually did this show back in 2011 for the 10th anniversary and we're bringing it back. And I brought two of my students with me who are in the show, Croy Baker, senior musical theater major, and Emma Schuth, also a senior musical theater major. And it's been a really fun project. So we're excited to give back to the community. Yeah. Tickets are only $15 and we're also collecting donations for the Decatur 9/11 Memorial down by the lake.
0: Okay.
19: So, yeah.
0: Where did that process come from to think about bringing it back from year 10 to year 20?
19: Yeah. So the, our friend who wrote it, Adam Guan, is a friend of Milliken. He's been here several times for lots of different projects. And with the 25th anniversary coming up, we thought it was the perfect time to bring it back. And we're also bringing Adam to campus. So a cool experience for the students is that they get to perform the show for the person who wrote it, which is, you know, equal parts exciting and scary.
0: Yeah,
19: and so we just thought it would be a really good way to honor the events of that day and to share with our students who obviously weren't alive during that time, what the day means to us and what it means to the Decatur community and the story of the memorial.
0: So where were you?
19: I was in my first teaching job in Gurnee, Illinois.
0: Were you?
19: And, I was actually in a room that had no internet and it wasn't really the time of cell phones, not like we use them today. And so I actually didn't know it happened until probably 11 o'clock when I came back to my office. And because we had so many kids whose parents worked in the Loop in Chicago, and remember they also emptied out the Sears Tower at the time, they cut the internet and TV cable feeds to the school because they didn't want the students to happen upon teachers watching it and be worried about their families. Yep. So I, in all honesty, had no concept of the true events of the day until I was home at my apartment at probably 4:30 in the afternoon.
0: Where were you, JK?
1: I was in the gym working out in Aurora, Illinois.
0: Were you?
1: I was.
0: Mm-hmm. I was in Joliet.
1: You were.
0: I was in Joliet, and I was headed to do some work at National Lewis University, and my boss at the time said, don't come into the office, go home. Mm-hmm. And so I was headed up the highway, and I turned around and went home.
19: Yeah. But I can remember what I was wearing.
0: Sure.
19: I can remember what we cooked for dinner that night, all of the details, and it's crazy how those – I had just graduated – so a lot of my friends who I went to Milliken with had moved to New York. And so just a lot of really crazy – I mean, we all have stories of people we know who were there. And
0: I think that that's interesting because, and then we're going to shift because we can talk about this from a very different perspective, but it's super interesting because this is the work of trauma and resilience, right? This is the work when trauma tells you that something impacts you, that it goes to your core and it may bubble up, it may not, but sometimes things trigger the resurgence of something that your body has stored. And so the ability to talk about it and have conversation really starts to work on that resilience part of ideas and things that have happened along the way. And some are direct and some are secondary traumas. And so this one was probably a bit of both. Like we may have all been connected to like your classmates who were there, a direct connection. And then the rest of us may have had an indirect secondary traumatic experience where we have stored where we were, what we were wearing, what we were thinking. I was in the classroom, like all of the things.
1: It's a whole body experience.
0: It is.
1: Trauma, it impacts every aspect of your being completely. And it's just, it's something that you deal with. Sometimes it bubbles up. Sometimes you can hide it or you can fight it, but it's still a part of you wherever you go and whatever you're doing.
0: Yeah. So let's, because now we just went left, didn't we?
19: That's okay.
0: So introduce yourselves and then let's talk about your perspective of the play that you, that we are going to talk about today.
20: My name's Emma. I play Claire in the show. It's just a really beautiful musical and I know we all feel really grateful to be a part of it. Especially because it's coming up so fast in our season. We've got to spend a lot of time with the material over the summer. But yeah, I mean, we're also, like Beth mentioned, we get to work with Adam, which is such a great opportunity, for us as students to learn. And we've talked so much about how intentional his writing is and how, just incredible this show is in general. So we're really excited. But yeah.
21: My name is Croy. I'm also a senior musical theater major. I played Jason in the show. And Claire and Jason are in a relationship in the show. This is my second time working alongside Emma in one of the main stage shows as Emma Milliken.
20: It's
21: always a joy to work with her. But one of the things that I love most about the show is just like how natural and like human all four of the characters feel, you know, obviously with, the people in the cast not really being alive during the events that happened, you know, it feels like something bigger than ourselves in a sense that we're talking about, you know, and so getting to learn more about the history, watching documentaries together as a cast. We went to the Decatur 9/11 Memorial, last semester. And so getting to hear the story of how that came to be, all of their, experiences with 9/11, it's just, it's helped me understand the day more and have a lot more respect for it and the people that were involved or like impacted by it. I just feel, I feel super grateful to know more about it and to get to honor it in this way.
0: So Emma, what's been the best part of this play for you?
20: I mean, this might be an expected answer, but the people that I get to do it with, this cast has just been an absolute joy. We never go a day without laughing, that's for sure. But we've also, as a cast, have had a lot of conversations about our individual characters. The other day we went through a bunch of words that we had all written down about our own characters and then piece them together without knowing whose they were and figured out so many connections between each character. And it's just such a fun, it's a fun canvas to work with. And these specific people are just a joy.
0: Yeah. 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We will be right back to have a little more conversation about Ordinary Days. Be right back.
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11: This is the Morris Code with your host, Dr. Juanita Morris.
0: Oh. I for sure feel like busting loose. You're right, Scott. It's hot. Just a little bit of hot. Welcome back to the Code.
1: Peoria, Illinois.
0: Peoria, yep. Illinois. What's that about?
1: That's where we went to see Nelly.
0: Oh, man. We did.
19: Was that a good show?
0: Yes.
19: I bet.
1: It was. It was a long time ago.
0: Very, very long. Listen, welcome back. We're going to talk about, because we all reminiscing about 9/11 and Nelly to Ordinary Days. Let's talk about y'all. So what's been your best experience at Millikan? You've been there. We're seniors, right? Mm-hmm. Best experience at Millikan.
21: Best experience.
19: Yeah. Man, it's hard to choose.
21: It really is. I think something that's always held a really special place in my heart was my sophomore year. I got to play Joseph when we did Joseph.
0: Yeah.
21: And it was in the Kirkland Fine Arts Center. So yes. It was in the big theater. And that was my first time getting to be a lead, like post high school. Uh-huh. And so it just felt like a big step for me. And just like, yeah, stepping on that stage for the first time with a huge audience and just getting to like soak it in as both the character and just as me as Croy, you know,
0: yeah.
21: Just that was a special feeling that I still don't think I've topped really.
0: What about you?
20: I would have to say, last semester we got to do the Great American Trailer Park, and that's another show that I got to do with Croy. It was just a very character-y, funny show that really stretched us all as actors. There were a lot of roles that none of us expected to play. So no, it was really, really cool.
0: What will y'all miss about this time? What comes next, first of all? Because I think we were just talking about... We were talking about graduation and seniors. So when you look back, one, what comes next, and two, what will you miss?
21: Yeah, you know, I mean, to add on to like the joke about Beth and all seriousness, like,
0: it was the joke about Beth.
21: Yeah, you know, I have to, you know, yeah. No, but in all seriousness, I like it is the people I think that I will forget. You know, there is just like in a college environment, especially with such a small campus that we have, like the friendships and like the very intimate connections you get to make. Like me, I'm in one of the fraternities on campus. So like getting to live with a bunch of like my best friends. Is this an experience that like it's hard to get back to, you know, when you move past that phase of life. So yeah, I think missing the people for sure.
0: What about you, Emma?
20: I couldn't agree more. I've had so many leadership opportunities on campus that I just can't imagine myself without, but I know that even though moving forward is daunting, they're going to help me in the future. And I know we'll still be able to contact Beth when we need to, you know, have some coffee or something.
0: How is it different from high school, and not just classwork and in culture, but just your area in theater and acting? How has it been different from high school to college?
21: Yeah, I mean, I think I was even thinking about this today. We had a class today where, a bunch of the seniors just presented some scenes that we were given in class, and even watching those and comparing them to like what we saw freshman year and just every single year, you can just see an increased amount of talent and like work ethic that's been like, just like the humans that have been built, you know, it's like college is kind of like this middle ground between college or between high school and real life, where you like have some more like authority in your life, but you're still kind of like, you know, depending
0: figuring
21: on family and stuff like that. So yeah, getting to see like the growth and kind of seeing it full force like today in class, that was kind of cool.
20: And the curriculum is just so much more rigorously focused on this specific thing that we get to do. And so, along with what Croy said, the growth is pretty insane when you, when you look back at your peers and yourself.
0: Beth, what do you see? Like when you see them from freshman to senior, from stage to stage to play to experience, what do you see and experience?
3: I think the coolest thing for me is to see their confidence change and, you know, a lot of them come in from high school and they were like the big fish in their little pond. And then they all, I think, have a moment during their freshman year where they're like, oh, there are other big fish here too. And, they get knocked down a few pegs, and then to watch the ones who figure out how to climb their way back up is really special and rewarding.
0: Yeah.
3: But I look at them and I still see like, when they came in.
0: So are you like a momager, or are you like a mentor
3: for
0: are
3: them you, or for
0: yeah just yeah for oh. those that are in, or are you like what role or position do you function in? Because I know you're more than just the composer.
3: Well, I mean, officially I am the accompanist for the School of Theater and Dance, and I'm a faculty advisor. So like Emma is one of my advisees. So we meet and we talk about classes and all the things. I don't know. They would probably be a better answer than
0: that's true.
20: We do refer to her as our school mom.
21: She definitely does quite a bit, especially for the musical theater students.
20: And just cares.
3: I have a unique situation in that because I am the accompanist in the room, I don't grade them.
0: Okay.
3: And I think that lets me have a different relationship with them. And also, when they come up to do a cut, to perform an audition cut, we are performing together. We are creating a moment together. Yeah. I'm at the piano and they're singing. And so it's cool that I get to keep that distance from like a, I'm going to give you an A for the day or a B, you know, that we can just make art together. So I think it does allow me to have a different relationship with them than some of my colleagues.
0: Yeah.
3: Favorite, for better or for worse.
0: Favorite play, favorite musical, favorite piece of art?
21: In general?
0: Uh-huh, in general. Anything? Nothing?
21: I got something. I think, have you guys ever heard the musical The Last 5 Years?
0: So I would be a no.
21: It is by far.
0: But not
21: similar to Ordinary Days, but it's a very intimate show where it's only two people. It's one guy and one girl.
0: Okay.
21: And like also similar to the music, it's Ordinary Days is entirely sung, and so is this musical. And The music is super complex and like really intricate. Like there's some really fun songs in there and just the story that it's sharing. It's like a relationship that spans through 5 years and it just talks about the ups and downs and like the negatives and positives of it.
0: I could write that.
21: It's one of my favorite. Yeah. There you go.
0: What about you?
20: Oh, I'd probably have to say Anastasia based off of that animated movie. I grew up on it. So I love the stage version too.
0: Yeah. You got a favorite, hon?
1: The Color Purple.
0: I'm just kidding. Oh, I was going to say that. I mean, yes.
19: It's a great musical.
20: I mean, it was a great movie. I like The Lion King, too.
1: Oh, yes.
20: Mm-hmm.
0: What about you, Beth? You got a favorite piece of art, whatever it's musical, song, anything.
19: Oh, I mean, my favorite musical of all time is The Sound of Music.
0: Mm. Okay.
19: The movie version with Julie Andrews. I don't like the stage version, but I loved the movie. I mean, I remember watching it on VHS tapes and it was two tapes because it was so long. And I can tell you where I had to get up to switch the tape.
0: So I want to be sure that we go back over the details.
19: Yes.
0: Ordinary Days, presented by Millikan University School of Theater and Dance. And how do you pronounce it?
19: Kuiper.
0: Kuiper.
19: Kuiper.
0: Kuiper Hall. What's the deal with that?
19: It is the recital hall located inside the music building on campus.
0: Who's it named after?
19: That's a great question that I don't know the answer to.
0: Never mind. Friday, September the 11th, 7:30 p.m. Right?
19: Yes.
0: Saturday, September 12th, 7:30 p.m.
19: Yep.
0: Tickets are available at Kirkland Box Office or by calling 217-424-6318. And they are $15 per seat and are general admission. Yep. And they are also collecting donations in partnership with Decatur Park District for the Decatur 9/11 Memorial. All right. Who are we saying hi to? What do y'all want to talk about? What do y'all want to share? We got a couple minutes left.
20: Hi to our cast. Hi to Kevin, our director.
21: Hi to my family.
20: Yes.
21: What's up, guys?
0: That's important. They don't have names.
21: Well.
0: You just say
21: my mom, Brooke, my dad, Dickie, my sister, Serena.
0: How old is Serena?
21: Serena is, she's going to be 18 this year in September 18th.
0: You're getting old.
21: I sure am. Yeah.
0: Big brother.
21: Yeah, right.
0: Is it just you two?
21: Yep. Just the two of us. Okay. Yeah. And so we're both seniors this year. So we both graduate. So I'm sure my mom's feeling that pressure real heavily right now.
0: But her pocketbook will probably like it.
21: I'm sure she'll like it, you know?
0: Yeah.
21: especially after Serena graduates college, she's gonna be super happy,
0: she'll get
21: I'm sure.
0: Raised. What about you? Who you want to say hi to?
20: Hi to my mom, Jody. Oh, my dad, Dan, and my dog, Duffy.
0: You're listening to Be Morris Code. Make sure that you check out Ordinary Days. Beth, you know, you're my girl. Emma and Croy. Croy, thank you for coming back.
21: Thank you
0: for joining us.
20: Thank you.
0: Hun.
1: Yes, darling.
0: You know I love you.
1: I love you too.
0: We'll see y'all next week.

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2: A court appearance for one of the accused ringleaders in the Penn State cocaine ring.
3: Agostino Abatello has been denied bail before, but after a court appearance, he managed to get out of jail on $250,000 bail. His attorney, Philip Masorti, spoke to reporters after court.
4: And I think we saw the real true Center County justice at work. It's my pleasure to represent Augie Abatello and his family.
3: Police say he's among about 13 people involved in trafficking cocaine through two fraternity houses near Penn State. Abatello and another suspect, Thomas Robinson, are said to have led the group. And Thomas's father, Paul Robinson, is charged with hindering apprehension by trying to conceal drugs and cash. Jill Nato, Fox News.
2: Army Secretary Jan Driscoll, who announced earlier this week he's resigning, now says his last day is tomorrow, but he offered no explanation for why he's leaving. Driscoll, a friend of Vice President Vance, has clashed with War Secretary Pete Hegseth over recent high-ranking officials leaving the Pentagon. Job growth by private employers slowed last month.
5: There were 38,000 new private sector jobs in August in the National Employment Report from payroll processing company ADP. It's fewer than in July. The slowest pace of job creation since January, and weaker job growth than expected. Base pay rose 3.2% from a year ago, though ADP says pay growth has been slowing for the past 4 years. Manufacturing, professional services, and information companies shed jobs, though education and healthcare, construction, and leisure and hospitality jobs increased. The only region where jobs declined was in the West.
2: Fox says Ginny Cassola. Wall Street stocks rose as big tech companies and steady oil prices help boost the market. The Dow gained 295, the Nasdaq up 118, the S&P plus 35. I'm Lisa Lucera. This is Fox News.
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11: After another sunny and hot day here in central Illinois, really not much relief tonight, or really for that matter over the next couple of days. A mostly clear sky overnight tonight. Look for lows to only drop down to 77. Sunny, hot, highs near 100 again on Thursday. A mostly clear sky, 76 Thursday night. Sunny, 97 for the high on Friday. Mostly sunny mid-90s on Saturday. I'm meteorologist JC Foltz.
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14: Welcome in. Glad to have you join me. Mike will be back tomorrow, so I'll be with you one more day. We're going to have some fun today. We got a lot to cover, too. A lot happening in our world. Democrats yesterday in the U.S. House of Representatives had a great chance to clarify their position on socialism. And they made it pretty clear that they do not oppose socialism. 192 House Democrats refused to disavow socialism in a vote on a House resolution put up by the Republicans yesterday. Almost every House Democrat voted against a congressional resolution

that would disavow socialism and calling for the enactment of President Trump's election security bill. None of the Democrats want any part of it. Does that not tell you the story? If there was any doubt whatsoever, if the Democrat Party is leaning towards socialism, then we have the answer today. This was a non-binding resolution. It was introduced by Representative Jeff Crank from Colorado. He's a Republican. Ask lawmakers to condemn and denounce socialism in all of its forms, including the increasingly influential Democrat Socialist of America, and oppose the implementation of socialist policies in the U.S. You would think it'd be a pretty easy decision, right? The resolution passed 220 to 192. Again, all 192 Democrats opposed the measure. 8 Democrats did vote with Republicans. Representative Kathy Castor, Vincent Gonzalez, Darren Soto, Jared Golden, Marie Perez, Don Davis, some of these names I don't recognize. So there were a few, but very few. 2 Democrats voted present, Chrissy Houlihan and Maggie Goodlander. And when you vote present, you're just basically saying, I don't have an opinion. The Crank charged ahead of the vote, saying the DSA candidate platform stands in direct contrast to our republic. Getting rid of the United States Senate, open borders, defunding the police, allowing non-citizens to vote in federal elections, those aren't consistent with our Constitution. DSA is an insidious movement within the Democrat Party. And he's right. One rep explained how communism in Cuba destroyed her mother's family, stripping her mother of her home, her grandfather of his small business, and causing my family to break up and never see each other again. This was a House member on the floor describing her family's personal experience. You know, this whole Democrat socialist movement, it's been on the verge of taking over the Democrat Party for quite some time. Because Democrats love to give stuff away. Democrats love to promise free stuff. And younger Americans, they love free stuff. They don't want to have to work. Unlike my generation, we expected to go to school, finish our school, get a job, and work and support our family. That's how it's done. Today, younger people, parents are having trouble getting them out of the home. And since Zohran Mamdani in New York had his breakthrough victory, it's really just emboldened this whole movement. I mean, he's a young guy. He's very articulate. And when he promises you, if you live in New York City, he promises you that your rent's not going to go up or that you're going to have a government-owned grocery store just down the street from you that's going to have free stuff, why wouldn't you support him? An analysis by the Brookings Institution found that 123 DSA-endorsed candidates have won primaries in the 2026 cycle. Let that sink in. This is not just a fringe element. It's starting to move into the mainstream here. 123 Democrat Socialists of America endorsed candidates winning in this 2026 cycle. This included 19 in congressional races, 5 in statewide contest. 19 potential members of the U.S. Congress. Several socialist candidates have been boosted by Mayor Mamdani, and you've got lefty lawmakers like AOC and Senator Bernie Sanders who are encouraging them as well. Does this scare you like it scares me that this is catching on in our country? Representative Rashida Tlaib said during the House floor debate yesterday, corporate greed is hurting Americans, not Democrat socialists who are fighting for the universal health care, child care, and clean water. See, they see companies
like Apple and some of the pharmaceuticals, Pfizer and, you know, some of these large companies, they see them as greedy. And they're making a profit off of the average American's back. And so we need to come up with a way to give it back. Ms. Tlaib accused Republicans of cutting out outlays to federal programs to give corporate donors $4.5 trillion in tax breaks. I never understand where people like Ms. Tlaib thinks that our goods and services come from. If these companies aren't allowed to make a profit, why would they even want to stay in business, producing a product and supplying good-paying jobs to people? She continued saying, but yet here we are blaming again Democrat socialists who are trying to make life easier for our families, not the billionaire class. And I proudly, as a DSA member, say tax the rich. She has no clue, does she, that this is not sustainable? Yeah, just give it away. Who's going to produce that product that she wants to give away? 800-655-MIKE, 800-655-6453 is how you join the conversation. Are you concerned that the DSA is starting to get a foothold into our political process? Does it scare you that 123 DSA-endorsed candidates won their primaries back in the spring? Is that concerning? Love to hear from you. You can text me, 800-655-6453. You can call, and we'll put you in queue and take as many calls as we possibly can. And, of course, emails directly, joey at joeyhudson.com. I mean, this is very concerning. And, again, I see how it's attractive. If somebody's promising you that you don't have to work, we're going to supply you with a free apartment. And a government-run grocery store down the street from you, just go down and get food whenever you want it. Are they not smart enough to understand that this just simply won't work? Somebody has to work to produce the product. Somebody has to work and be paid at that grocery store. It's how our system has worked for hundreds of years, and we've been pretty successful at it up until now. Love to hear from you. 800-655-MIKE. 800-655-6453. Joey Hudson in for Mike today.

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1: Joey Hudson in for Mike. If you're joining us on the Salem News Channel, you see that beautiful shot of Spirit Lake, Iowa. What a beautiful lake. 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So we're talking today about this resolution yesterday. It was a non-binding resolution introduced by Representative Jeff Crank, a Republican from Colorado, simply asking lawmakers to condemn and denounce socialism in all its forms. You would think this would be an easy vote, right? Well, 192 House Democrats would disagree with you because they voted against it. It was an easy way for the Democrat Party to once and for all denounce socialism. They wouldn't do it. A number of Democrats were complaining about the resolution, saying that it was a stupid resolution. That was Representative Mark Pocan of Wisconsin. He said it completely ignores the reality of Americans are worried about today. Americans are worried about socialism. There were, in defense of some Democrats, there were 8 Democrats who voted for the resolution. So there are 8 Democrats who believe socialism is a bad thing. There are 192 who think that it's okay. And as we are headed into the midterm elections, that should be scary. That should get our attention. If you are even considering supporting a Democrat for any office, this should have you to pause. Because this is the new Democrat Party. The new Democrat Party is being taken over by the Democrat Socialists of America. When they have 123 DSA-endorsed candidates win their primaries, it kind of tells you where the Democrat Party is headed, right? 800-655-6453, 800-655-MIKE is how you can join the conversation. Let's start with Tom, who is in Toccoa, Georgia. Welcome, Tom. You're on the Mike Gallagher Show.
2: Hey, Joey. Always great to hear you substituting for Mike. And you and the whole crew there have done a wonderful job in your Greenville station, WORD. I get to listen to Tara more than anybody else just because of my schedule. But what a great job. Thank you, Tom.
1: I appreciate that.
2: I'm sure Mike Gallagher had something to do with all that.
1: Well, he sure did. And let me encourage you to get up just a little bit earlier and tune in to Sunrise Carolina, where I start at 5 a.m. every morning.
2: I'll take that under advisement.
1: There you go.
2: All right. So number one, this has been in the works for the takeover of one or both political parties by the communists, and as documented in the congressional record put in 1960 by Representative Sid Herlong of Florida, the document, anybody can look it up, is 45 goals of the Communist Party to take over America from within. 1963 congressional record. And just look it up, and that's about that takeover of one or both political parties is item 15 or 16 on that list. Number two, you mentioned Mondami. I call him Zoran the Moron because to support a that has at its core the death and misery of hundreds of millions and misery for billions of people on planet Earth, you have to be really a moron to support that. And finally, as articulate too.
1: Hey, we're losing you there, Tom. Appreciate your phone call. We had I think Tom's down in Toccoa, Georgia, and there's some mountains down in that area, so he must have gotten into a bad cell phone area. Appreciate the call. 800-655-6453. Dan is in Florida. Welcome, Dan.
3: Yes, Joey. Well, I think it's about time we go in and research American history, the history that the colleges and high schools will not teach, called the creator, the man who created the Progressive American Socialist Party was named Eugene Debs. He was born in 1855 in Terre Haute, Indiana. He was a state rep for Indiana. He ran for the presidency five times from 1900 to 1920. He not only created the American Socialist Party, he created the IWW, International Workers of the World Movement, back then.
1: Mm-hmm.
3: He ran for president from 1900 to 1920, five times. The last time he ran, he was in jail. He befriended Woodrow Wilson over that period of time to the point where he helped convince him to bring in federal income tax.
1: Yep.
3: Now, Woodrow Wilson also created railroad unions, which was not helpful for the country. Now, before he died, he made this statement: I am no longer a socialist. I am a communist.
1: Wow. Yep. Yep. Well, look, we know that you're right, Dan. This is a movement that it just didn't start overnight, but it seems to be getting some legs recently with the success of Zohran Mamdani and some of the other socialists. Again, people like free stuff. If you promise these kids that they don't have to work, they're going to get free rent, free groceries, why wouldn't they like it? Joey Hudson in for Mike today.
0: Not so long ago, he's leaving.
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1: Hey, it's Mike. I'm away for a few days. I know Joey is doing his normal fantastic job guest hosting, but I wanted to stop in to make a big announcement. Think about your summer vacation of 2027. We are thrilled to announce the return of the Patriots Alaska Cruise. My friend and colleague Larry O'Connor and I are going to be your co-hosts. Think of it, July 18th through the 27th of 2027, we'll be on board the Nordam out of Seattle. 7 days of exploring all that Alaska has to offer, the glaciers, the fjords, the majesty. And every night we'll get together on that beautiful stage and we'll have town hall events, special personalized meet and greets. You won't want to miss this trip. This has been one of the most successful trips in the history of the Mike Gallagher Show. 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
2: And let me encourage you to go ahead and book your stateroom now, because the Alaskan cruise is just amazing. If you've never been to Alaska, this is the way to see it. You'll have great fun with hundreds of other like-minded radio conservative just patriots, and you're going to have a great time visiting with Mike and Larry, and there'll be other special guests on board. So it will be the vacation of your lifetime, and you'll get to see some beautiful country. So let me encourage you to go ahead and book for the 2027 Patriots Alaskan Cruise. We're talking about an opportunity yesterday that Democrats had to disavow socialism, and they refused to do so. 192 House Democrats refused to disavow socialism and voted against a non-binding resolution. Again, this was non-binding. It was just sort of a poll. And quite often, members of the House and Senate, they will introduce these non-binding resolutions just to have somebody on the record. And boy, do we have them on the record. 192 House Democrats basically said, we support socialism by voting against this. And this is so important because as we are literally just months away now from the midterm elections, and we see the money that is being spent on some of these primaries. $1.2 billion was spent in this year's primaries by just 20 donors. $1.2 billion. And one of those big spending donors, a father and son who supports Democrats, George Soros and Alex Soros. The Soros family and some of their affiliated entities reportedly contributed $103.7 million overwhelmingly towards Democrat candidates. About $102 million of that went to Democracy PAC, which in turn moves money into other Democrat political groups. And you've also got billionaire investor Jeff Yass, who's also supports Democrats. But when you see these Democrats spending this kind of money, again, the source is $102 million. This is not tax deductible, so they're not doing it for tax purposes. They're doing it to buy influence. And at a time when we have some of our Republican candidates who are struggling in some of the battleground states, some of the most recent polls, Republicans are down 2 points in Alaska. 7.5 points just down below me in Georgia, 2.3 points in Maine, 1.8 points in Michigan, 2.6 points in Ohio, 2 points down in New Hampshire, 8 points down in North Carolina. And Ken Paxton is having a tough time in Texas right now. That the Real Clear Politics polling aggregate has him down 1.9%. And we got the Democrat Party proudly standing by socialism. Again, that's scary to me. Love to hear from you. 800-655-MIKE, 800-655-6453. You can text me call. Alex will put you in queue. We'll talk as time permits. Email me directly, joey@joeyhudson.com. Let's go to Malcolm, who's in Michigan. Welcome, Malcolm, to the Mike Gallagher Show.
0: Hey, thank you. God bless.
2: God bless you, my friend. What's up?
0: I'm not particularly concerned. Myself, I'm a political historian, although, you know, I consider myself an amateur historian. I've only been studying it for 15 years, but
2: yep.
0: I don't see this as a new phenomenon. In my estimation, it's been at least 100 years that socialism has been, you know, taking hold or a part of the United States. So I'm not concerned about, you know, these DSA members.
2: So you don't think that that in the last few years they become a much stronger force within our elected politics?
0: I do not. You don't, no.
2: You don't. Okay. So
0: mm-hmm.
2: having a Democrat socialist elected mayor of New York, that's not a sign to you that maybe they're gaining some traction?
0: No, because I would say that the start of 100 years ago, but one of the first mayors that really kind of started that, he was a socialist himself. He was the son of immigrants, Taney Hall. I mean, he was a socialist. So again, New York is not new to socialism in their politics. Like, it's maybe
2: Malcolm
0: new to us because, you know what I'm saying? But okay, go ahead.
2: So Malcolm, are you a socialist?
0: Oh, no, no.
2: No? Okay.
0: What's that old saying? It's like, I'm a communist with my family. I'm a socialist with my friends. I'm a capitalist with everybody else kind of thing, you know?
2: Yeah. Mm-hmm. Yeah.
0: But no, I'm not personally a socialist. Politically, I'm not a socialist. I actually voted for Donald Trump in the last election. But yeah, I'm not. I wouldn't consider myself a socialist. I have my own business. I employ people. I definitely believe in the power of collective economics and the power of capitalism to bring people out of impoverished situations. I've studied that as well. The impacts on China, the impacts on the global South, how capitalism has. Yeah.
2: So you don't agree with and support socialism. You just don't see it as a big threat.
0: Right, because I don't see it as a new thing. I think it's been constant, and it's maybe kind of rebranded, or they've honestly, I think they've kind of taken a page out of the shock jock playbook, just kind of saying things that are really brash and loud.
2: But
0: I think it's been a constant. Even Keynesian economics. I mean, that's highly socialistic economics, and that's what some people argue saved the United States from depression, was our heavily socialistic spending. So it's like, you know what I'm saying? We can't, you know, it's like it's been here. It's a part of the United States. And some political historians agree that actually they were scared 100 years ago that socialism, communism was going to take effect. So why don't we do socialism light? Let's do these little programs that would get people on board, and that way it wouldn't be this groundswell of support.
2: I got it. Well, Malcolm, I appreciate your positive attitude. You know, it does concern me, but I get it, you know, and Malcolm's right. I mean, they've kind of repackaged it, rebranded it, and they've got some new talking points. And you got these younger Democrat socialists. I mean, you've got people like the mayor of New York, Mamdani, who – you know, he does throw things out that he wants to get attention and get clicks and get social media comments and likes and follows. This new generation, they're taking advantage of social media, and they're doing a good job of it. 800-655-6453. Let's go to Tom, who is in New York. Welcome, Tom.
3: This guy, Abdul, who's running for the Senate seat in Michigan, when he says things like he doesn't like the fireworks, I believe what he's really saying is he doesn't like us celebrating the 4th of July, period. And I don't think he recognizes our forefathers as legitimate founders of this nation. I think they're all like that. And they can't wait to stick the Constitution in the paper shredder. You know, we're going to be in a lot of trouble. People got to wake up. We're going to be in a lot of trouble, people, if these people get control over this country.
2: Yep.
3: And that's where they're heading.
2: Yep. And I agree with the caller just a minute ago, Malcolm, saying it's been around for a while. It has. But that's how, Tom, that's how these groups are managed to take control. They start out small. They grow and they quietly build. And I really do believe that they have made a lot of headway. They've gained a lot of strength, particularly among the younger voters.
3: Absolutely.
2: Yep.
3: If you look at Jesse's show, Jesse Waters, he's got his guy Johnny. He goes out there to the beach and he walks. They can't answer questions that I could answer when I was in grammar school. And
2: exactly.
3: These people are adults.
2: Yeah. Appreciate your phone call, Tom. That's a great segment. I love it. You know, that's how Jesse Waters got started. Jesse Waters was the man on the street for Bill O'Reilly years ago. And just had a knack for catching up with people out on the street. And you know, it's amazing how little people know about our system of government at times. And you're right. Some of these young people, they're just clueless. They don't have an interest. I guess they just think that it's all going to take care of itself. 800-655-6453. Let's go to Mary Ellen in Florida. Welcome, Mary Ellen.
4: Thank you. I'd like to share my story. I'm 85. My grandmother came from Ireland legally through Ellis Island, and she was a Democrat set by Roosevelt. I voted for Kennedy. I was a Democrat. Kennedy said, ask what you can do for your country, not what your country can do for you. I'm going to fast forward to my 25-year-old grandson who believes he's transgender. Yeah. He also has a college education from Temple paid for by the other grandparents. He's never known debt.
2: Yep.
4: He's got a certificate to teach, and he qualified for food stamps. I would like to know how in the world – can this young man qualify for food stamps? And I'm not on board with it.
2: Yeah.
4: But the younger generation has been led down a very dangerous path, and it's going to take every adult in this country to stop it.
2: Yep. Well, they got to wake up, Mary Ellen, and I'm sure that's probably painful for you to watch your grandson, and hopefully he'll wake up soon. But there's so many like that who I guess they just think that they don't have to work, and that there is free food, there's free rent, and that's just the American way. But it's not how our country is built.
4: Absolutely not. You earned a living, you paid your bills, and then you spent your money on fun.
2: Exactly.
4: That's the way I was raised. All my bills got paid first.
2: And that's how I was raised as well, Mary Ellen. Appreciate your phone call. Thanks for listening. 800-655-6453 is how you join the conversation. You can email me, joe@joeyhudson.com. I'm in for Mike today. Mike's back tomorrow.

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1: Joey Hudson in for Mike today on the text line. Texter says the Latin word for left is sinister, as in sinister meaning sneaky and evil. Does that not remind you of today's political left? Any questions? I think you probably cleared that up. Texter says an ignored reason of why socialism is getting legs is that it is increasingly harder to make a living. There's no middle class. And my college graduated son can't get a sustainable job, and then some of his friends are making astronomical salaries. There's no middle class, and Republicans, by and large, are not coming to our defense. Your comments are welcome on the text line as well, 800-655-6453. Let's go back to the phones. I'm going to start with Randy, who is in Texas. Welcome to the Mike Gallagher Show.
2: Hey, yes, I'm a veteran of the Vietnam War, and the many hundreds of thousands of veterans that have served since World War II who've been fighting all these isms that have been out there. Do the Democratic Socialists really think that we're going to sit back as they take more and more control? Hopefully they won't during the election will prove that. That we're just going to sit here and take it? Because I go back, I've been watching a lot of things on the Revolutionary War, and it's almost like, you know, we're seeing some beginnings of that again, except for a king. We're going to be fighting Democratic Socialists. But my question is, do you really think they expect that we're just going to sit here and take it?
1: Yeah. Well, I hope we don't sit here and take it. And thank you for your service to our country. And that's why I think we need to be talking about these things, because we got to wake up, and we got to, parents, we need to, you know, need to teach your kids. They got to go out and work. You know, sometimes I think parents, and again, Peg and I don't have children, so I'm probably not one to give advice on parenting, but, you know, I know my mom and dad, I started working at our next door neighbor's restaurant when I was in the fifth grade. And I always worked to earn money to buy the things that I wanted. Today, kids are just, you know, they're new cars, they got iPhones, you know, they don't have to work. I mean, you got kids in their, mid to late 20s and early 30s still living at home with mom and dad, and they're paying all the expenses. And they think it, I guess, that it's just all free. And that's why, you know, they're open to socialism. They're open to that way of life because they don't want to work and pay for things.
2: Well, I guess they need to sit down and read your history book. And the Democratic Socialists can never answer the question, which we don't ask enough, is where has this ever really worked in the world? Where has socialism, communism, whatever, where has it really worked? And there's nothing. I mean, you can start mentioning all these countries. But as a veteran, no matter what happens, you know, Republicans will get my vote, but I'm just not going to put up with this. And it's just, and I think a lot of people will not. So hopefully we won't come down to any kind of bloodshed. So have a good day, Joey.
1: Yep. Thank you, Randy. Appreciate your phone call. 800-655-MIKE, 800-655-6453. Nancy is in Philadelphia. Welcome, Nancy.
3: Good day. I want to mention another huge group of people, in fact, maybe the largest group of people who vote, who do not have a good economic situation. And it's women, women over the age of 65 who are on Social Security. They don't have a job anymore, no salary from a job. And they have no spouse, either because they're single or divorced. And that's the largest group of people who vote. Not only that, the women in the baby boomer generation are that group. And that's why Hillary wants to run again, because she'll get every woman's vote.
1: Yep. Well, I hope she doesn't run again. If she does, I hope she doesn't get every woman's vote. But you make a good point, Nancy. Appreciate your phone call. So how old is too old to be a United States senator? Well, Ed Markey proved that being 80 is being electable. He won his primary yesterday in Massachusetts. That and much more coming up on the Mike Gallagher Show. I'm Joey Hudson, in for Mike today.
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5: 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The new documentary, Can You Hear Me Now?, examines modern prophets and divine messages shaping our political and cultural destiny.
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12: A Fox News alert, a deadly shooting in Minneapolis. I'm Lee Silicera. At least one person is dead, reportedly the gunman. Six others hurt, including two police officers who are in stable condition after a shooting at an apartment building in downtown Minneapolis. Minnesota Governor Tim Walz said in a social media post, state officials are on the ground helping local law enforcement respond. FBI Director Kash Patel says his agents are assisting in the investigation. In Waynesboro, Virginia, police say a man shot himself to death inside an elementary school. Police Chief David Shaw says no children were harmed when the man forced his way inside.
13: One adult staff member at the school did suffer a non-life-threatening gunshot wound. The staff member has since been treated and released.
12: Shaw says all children were evacuated from the school safely and reunited with their parents. The jury in the Lindsey Clancy trial remains at an impasse after 5 days of deliberations. The Massachusetts mom has admitted killing her three children, but her defense says she suffered from postpartum psychosis.
14: After 30 hours over 5 days, this jury of nine women and three men is still at an impasse. So Judge William Sullivan read the Tui Rodriguez charge. It is a final jury instruction urging the jury to reconsider their positions. This marks the last time the judge can force this jury to deliberate before a possible mistrial. This jury is weighing, did the prosecution prove beyond a reasonable doubt that Lindsey Clancy is criminally responsible, that she knew killing her three children was wrong and could control her actions on that day? If she is, they then must decide between first-degree murder, second-degree, or manslaughter.
12: Fox's Brian Yenis in Plymouth, 2 years in prison for an American journalist convicted of acting as an agent for China within the U.S. Thomas Weir Polkin II, who most recently worked for China State News Agency, pled guilty earlier this year. 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